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7: All right, the golf calendar changed a few years ago. We have a major month after month after month over the summer. You got April, May, June, July, and the PGA was moved from August to May, and I like that change in the schedule. Will Hill, are you ready for some golf betting this week?
8: Can't wait. Looking forward to it. Should be a lot of fun.
7: Well, it's out in your neck of the woods. It's in Pennsylvania. And let's get to the PGA Championship and welcome in Stephen Hennessy, editor of Golf Digest. Been a frequent guest on the show. Hennessy, it's great to have you back on. I haven't talked with you for a while. And it's time for another golf major. And is it time for Scottie Scheffler to win after three runner-up finishes, I think, in the past month and a half?
9: Yeah, probably. The number is pretty similar to what we got at the Masters, 6-1. So yeah, you should probably just bet Scottie Scheffler and ignore everything else we're about to say. It is a great fit for Scottie, and won the PGA last year at Quail Hollow. And yeah, hasn't quite gotten over the finish line like we expected.

0: for the best roster, Marty, in their division. It's McCaffrey, who's incredible, but you know, there's always sort of lingering injury concerns. Brock Purdy, Juszczyk, and Kittle. So it's like an older sort of core in offense, including Trent Williams. So it's five kind of core pieces, a little bit older, but they're really good, right? Wide receiver, Mike Evans, what will we get from him? Christian Kirk, Stribling, they drafted, maybe an overdraft. The rest of the offensive line's not great. Defensively, Bosa's back, right? Greenlaw, Warner off an injury. Warner's an incredible football player. Hopefully he can be healthy. But I does feel like a roster that's closer to the bottom than top of the division, right? Mario, am I crazy for thinking that?
1: It's a question of, and we don't, because they have done so well with Brock Purdy, that, you know, the move up high in the first round and the miss on Trey Lance at, what was it, at three, the quarterback, you know, they've covered that up because Brock Purdy came in as a low seventh round pick and they've won games. But my question is, man, with every quarterback, can they win a Super Bowl with Brock Purdy? And I'm not sure the answer is yes, Jeff. So I think that they're always going to be competitive because of their head coach, but I don't know where they're going to be as good as they can be.
0: Was there a win total, Marty, that stands out to you as one you might play here?
1: Yeah, I'd go under the 49ers, and I might think about going under on the Rams.
0: The Rams, the more I think about their draft, man, Ty Simpson, another tight end. If you told me they left the draft with a first-round quarterback and then a second-round tight end, I don't know if that would have probably, pre-draft, they would have given that an F. You know, Marty? And that's what they did.
1: Yeah.
0: That's what they did.
1: Yeah.
0: And obviously, you know, they feel good about Ty Simpson. We feel good about some of these rosters we're going to talk about, even though if they're bad. We're going to do that next year on GM Shuffle, presented by DraftKings Network.
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8: 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I don't love the job that Chris McIntosh did. 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But I have a hard time seeing why that is a recipe for success.
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5: The defending NBA champs eliminated the Lakers on Monday night, completing a four-game sweep of their second-round series. Thunder over L.A. 115-110. Shai Gilgeous-Alexander of Oklahoma City with 35 points. His Thunder team had a 17-0 run to start the second quarter. Cleveland tied its series two games apiece, beating Detroit in a comeback 112-103. Cavs had a 23-0 run to start the second half. Donovan Mitchell scored 43 points, 39 in the second half. The WNBA was off. In the NHL playoffs, Colorado's now up 3-1 after winning 5-2 at Minnesota. To baseball, San Francisco pulled away from the Dodgers 9-3. Tampa Bay has now won 15 of 17 after an 8-5 decision at Toronto. And Baltimore hit a 3-run homer bottom of the 7th to beat the Yankees 3-2. Wins for Cleveland and Seattle.
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9: Chance for showers overnight, otherwise mainly cloudy skies. Lows level off around 36. Southerly winds 5 to 10 miles per hour. Cloudy Tuesday, rain showers likely 70. I'm meteorologist Paul Frombly with your weatherology forecast on 95.3 and 99.1 The Score. Currently, it's 36 degrees.
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1: 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What's the best part about winter in Wisconsin? It's definitely not the snow or the freezing cold temps. Yeah, we hate both of those things. Instead, give us a few J-Love touchdowns, some Micah Sack celebrations, and let's add a few Lambo leaps to that list, too. Talking all things green and gold on The Score.
10: Will Hill, Matt Humans here, VSIN Prime Time. And Will, the NFL schedule leaks continue. And we're going to get the full NFL schedule release on Thursday. But we know the Seattle Seahawks, the defending Super Bowl champs, open on Wednesday night. And we just don't know the opponent. There is a report out of Boston that the Patriots are going to be the opponent for the Seahawks on an opening Wednesday night, September 9th. That'd be a rematch of the Super Bowl, which was obviously lopsided in favor of the Seahawks. I thought it would be Bears-Seahawks on opening night. And you said Patriots-Seahawks might be an awkward opener because of the Mike Vrabel situation and all the talk about Vrabel leading up to that game. So I think that's a bit of a curveball maybe that the NFL might schedule the Super Bowl rematch for that opening Wednesday night. I don't think you're crazy about that matchup, right?
11: I thought that matchup made sense. I just don't know if the league wanted, you know, three and a half hours on their one of their signature events where a lot of people are watching, a lot of eyeballs on it, and just more attention to this Vrabel scandal. And who knows by then if, you know, these pictures will stop coming. It seems like every time the story's about to die, you get a new wave of pictures. But, you know, there is a flip side of that, Matt. And maybe I'm assuming it's Collinsworth and Tirico doing that opening game. Maybe they get a little email that says, you know what, I know you guys got to mention it off the top, mention it very briefly, and then please never mention it again. Signed sincerely, Roger Goodell. I could see that email being in the inbox there because I don't think they want 3.5-4 hours of litigating Vrabel and Rossini and everything that happened this spring and this summer.
10: Betting lines are up on NFL games that are confirmed, and we got matchups. We don't have that Patriots-Seahawks game confirmed yet, but there's a report out on that. On the opening Thursday night, 49ers and Rams are going to play in Australia at DraftKings. Rams are 2.5-point favorites, total of 48.5. On the opening Sunday night, Cowboys are going to be in New York to face the Giants. Dallas opens 1.5.

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10: The defending NBA champs eliminated the Lakers on Monday night, completing a four-game sweep of their second-round series. Thunder over LA, 115-110. Shai Gilgeous-Alexander of Oklahoma City with 35 points. His Thunder team had a 17-0 run to start the second quarter. Cleveland tied its series two games apiece, beating Detroit in a comeback, 112-103. Cavs had a 23-0 run to start the second half. Donovan Mitchell scored 43 points, 39 in the second half. The WNBA was off. In the NHL playoffs, Colorado's now up 3-1 after winning 5-2 at Minnesota. To baseball, San Francisco pulled away from the Dodgers 9-3. Tampa Bay has now won 15 of 17 after an 8-5 decision at Toronto. And Baltimore hit a 3-run homer bottom of the 7th to beat the Yankees 3-2. Wins for Cleveland and Seattle.
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14: Mainly cloudy overnight with a chance for showers. Lows around 35, winds out of the south, 5 to 10 miles per hour. Showers likely Tuesday, highs around 70, cloudy skies. I'm meteorologist Paul Frombly with your weatherology forecast on 95.3 and 99.1 The Score. Right now, it's 35 degrees.
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17: Welcome to the GM Shuffle. You know, they're by DraftKings. DraftKings, the crown is yours. I am Jeff Schwartz, 8 years National Football League. That is Marty Herney, 30 years NFL front office. We have a great show for you guys today. It's NFL schedule week, Marty. The schedule leaks out every day. It trickle till Thursday. We'll talk about what I look for as a player. I think this is pretty universal. I give you my opinion sometimes as a player that that's my opinion only, but I think my opinion on schedules is pretty universal. We'll get your opinion on schedules, Marty. And then we'll talk about worst rosters. We did best rosters last. We'll talk about worst rosters with a lens to how they can fix it, right? I don't want to dump on all these teams we're going to talk about, but just an idea of how they can get better this season. Or maybe it's one of those years when you just struggle to get ready for next year. As we get through the schedule, Marty, we'll kind of hit on different points that that we look at. But for players, number one, Marty, is the bye week. That's what we look for, number one. And people think, oh, you don't want to play, that's why. No, it's not why. I'm not sure you even get paid during bye week. I mean, we'll get paid on the weeks we play anyway. So it's not like we're making money on bye week. But
11: you do.
17: We do get paid on bye week? Yes.
11: Yeah, it's yeah.
17: Oh, let's go. Let's go, Marty.
11: Not anymore. It's just over the 17 weeks.
17: Yes.
11: 17 games.
17: But the thing about bye week that's so important, it's not a physical break, it's a mental break, right? And the NFL's a lot different now where you do get more breaks throughout training camp and throughout the week and whatnot. But getting that week off, and it's a full week off now, Marty. Not when John Fox was in charge. We had to practice Wednesday, Thursday, and part of Friday. Now you go in Monday, and we'll see you next Monday. In my time in the NFL, Marty, I went to Turks and Caicos for a bye week. I went to Bahamas with my family. I went to go see a Giants World Series game across the country, San Francisco. And, like, the mental break is so valuable, Marty. Do you guys look at bye week in the same way that we do?
11: Yeah, we always look to bye week early first just because of the fact that it is so important to players and when you're going to get your time to kind of heal up. And, you know, as a team, as a front office, we always wanted it right in the middle, sort of. You know, you didn't want it too early because you didn't need it that early, and you didn't want it too late because you need some time to kind of rest. And with the Thursday games and the different schedules, you know, there are some extended bye weeks basically now with all the teams, Jeff, that, you know, if you're playing on a Thursday night, you get those extra 3 days before the next Sunday game. So I think that the scheduling has changed a lot. But to me, I didn't get a lot excited about the schedule release because we already knew who we were playing, right? You know that right after the season ends, who you're playing. You just don't know when. And to me, the most important thing about the schedule and how hard or difficult your individual team's schedule is when you play a certain opponent, and you won't know until the season starts. Yeah. And what I mean by when is, you know, are they hurt? Is the quarterback out this week? Do they have injuries? Did they lose a close game, a real demoralizing game the week before? There's a lot of things that happen because this is a game of confidence and momentum, no matter what the analytics people want to say. And I think that it does matter when you play teams, right? Yeah. So I think that's the biggest thing that I would always kind of shrug at is it didn't tell me a whole lot. From our side of it, you had to get with the pro guy. He gets with the pro scouts and organizes the advance schedule,
17: yeah,
11: because the week before you play an opponent, you send your pro scout there to go and advance that game. And those were the biggest concerns, really, is, yeah, as far as that the schedule went for us. But I just always thought that, you know, you're always looking early. I think that if you have a major flaw, it comes out and is evident in that opener. So you're interested to see who you open up with. But other than that, I just looked at it as, you know, from other people's lenses. The owners were always very interested in when the home games were, who you played at home, and when, as you said, the players looked at it one way, the coaches looked at it another. So
17: you mentioned a lot of things there that are also important to us. So Thursday Night Football was the second thing we looked at, right? Again, sort of the same idea, like where do you play that game? When do you play that game? Like, ideally for me, this is me. My brother's actually opposite. My brother would rather the opposite way. I liked having the Thursday Night Football game like week 3, 4, 5, and then the bye week 8, 9, 10. Mitch was the opposite because he liked Thursdays because you didn't practice really heading to Thursday, and then you didn't practice after Thursday, right? You got a couple more days off.
11: Right.
17: And the other thing that we look at, Marty, is sort of like week one is super important for us, right? Who you start to, just mentally, right? Like, who you're going to play week one. And then also, you know, just for players, I think then it gets personal, right? Like, who are you playing? Are there revenge games on the schedule for you? Are there games your family can watch because they're on national television? Things that I don't think that we care about at all that seems to really go in the analytics community is the idea of like rest advantage. I've never thought once about that. ever. Now, maybe you do, Marty, in the front office, but something I've never thought about. You would love this, by the way. I went on an anti-analytics rant about baseball on radio yesterday. I thought about you afterwards. Like, Marty would appreciate this rant that went on. And I like analytics a lot, but it was about a player being traded. I thought that they just made a mockery of the decision. But, you know, for us, again, the rest and sort of the personal games for us, the national TV games really mattered. You guys look at inner rest disadvantage. Something I never really cared about. I think it's a trendy thing now. Well, this team has more rest than someone else. I don't think it matters in the end. I don't think that a team plays better or worse over 18 games or 18 weeks because they have two games where they have a schedule disadvantage, a rest disadvantage.
11: So. Yeah, it wasn't as much rest to me, Jeff, because you can handle that inside too, right? I mean, overall, over the course of the year, everybody's got similar kind of windows, and windows where they don't get a lot of rest, and they do get a lot of rest. But I didn't really care about that as much as, are you healthy and does it give you enough time in between games for players to heal up the minor injuries? And I do think that 3 days is extremely hard. And those Thursday games, the first thing I looked at, are we at home? Because I do think it gives you a statistical advantage to play at home on Thursday night. So you would look at those type of things. But I would worry about the amount of time for injuries to heal. And, you know, so you could call that rest, but everybody's got to deal with the same issues at different times of the season.
17: We do. And that's why, you know, it's fun to see sort of where the slots are. The thing that I think will matter at Thursday more than the stuff we talked about, sort of the player front office, is, you know, when you play a team, right? So, like, I've used this example with the Raiders, Marty. Like, if you play the Raiders late, you probably get a different team than if you play them early, you know? And I think that will matter if you look for your schedule for your favorite team. You know who you're playing. You know who the teams are, right? It's a matter of how it slots out. But you might get a team later in the season that's much different than the start of the season. And that will matter, right? So I think that's sort of, as a fan, how you can look at it, right? It's sort of the structure of your schedule when you play teams.
11: Yeah, because when would you rather play Kansas City this year, early or late?
17: Early.
11: Of course. Before Patrick Mahomes gets back. Yeah. And every team's got some things like that. And it might not be now. It might be, you know, training camp, a team gets players hurt. But it really is, when you play a team is more important than who you play. But you don't know whether when helps you or not when the schedule releases, because it's all about the health and the status of the team the week you're getting ready to play.
17: So we do know some international games have been scheduled. We know those are out. We did get an announcement today of one week one game already in the States. Sunday Night Football, Giants, Cowboys, shocker. First time that's ever happened. Sunday Night Football in New York, week one. Marty, I played in this game in 2015. It was reversed. The Giants were at the Cowboys, Sunday Night Football in 2015. It is one of the most frustrating games of my career. I want to run a scenario by you. I just wonder how you have handled this if this happened to a team that you coach. I'm curious if it ever happened. So we're playing the Cowboys. We're up by 3 points with 2 minutes left, okay? The Cowboys have two timeouts left, all right? We're up three, two-minute warning. They have two timeouts left. We're at the four-yard line, okay? So if we score a touchdown at the four-yard line, we go up by 10 points. They have their two timeouts left. And, you know, we'll see what happens. It's after two-minute warning, okay? We're in the huddle. And Eli Manning comes to the huddle and says, hey, guys, we've been told to not score a touchdown on this play. We want the Cowboys to burn their timeout. So we run for 2 yards, Marty, and Rashad Jennings, our running back, sort of takes a dive. Cowboys call their second timeout. Eli comes back in the huddle again. Hey, guys, same thing. Don't score a touchdown here. So Rashad Jennings runs for 1 yard, and Cowboys call their third timeout. Now there's a minute, and I'm looking at the box right here, a minute 43 left. A minute 49 left, somewhere around there. So third and goal from the one. We call a pass for some reason. A pass, Marty. Eli throws it out of bounds. So the Cowboys get to keep the clock. They get to keep 40 seconds. And we kick a field goal with 1:34 left to go up six. 26-20. Of course, you can picture the ending, right? Jason Wynn scores a touchdown with 4 seconds left, and they win the game. 27-26. As angry as I've ever been after a game, Marty, I remember I came in the locker room at AT&T Stadium and threw my helmet, like took my helmet off and threw it like clear across like the entire length of that big locker room. I going up 10, under 2 minutes left, with two timeouts, the game is over. I couldn't believe that we actually were told, and I confirmed this today with a teammate of mine. This really happened. We were told to not score a touchdown. I can't believe it, Marty.
12: No.
17: About you,
11: and
17: Marty.
11: We've all seen those drives. We've all seen those. 2012, Matt Ryan gets the ball his own 1 yard line, 59 seconds left, drive down, they score, they beat us, and he yells, "Get off my field!" And it's a whole. I mean, God. But I would look when we played the Falcons. I would do that when the schedule came out at Carolina because we've done.
17: 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Dallas Cowboys, New York Giants. Dallas is favored by 1.5, -125 in the money. Total, 47.5. You can bet on it now, guys. That time of year, we have lines up for week one. Let's talk worst rosters in the NFL next on the GM Show.
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21: 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I said, well, you know, the rest of this year will be a little bit of a mess, but he came in the middle of the year. What do you want? The next year, well, that's his first full year, and Damian Lillard, blah, blah, blah. 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And that's exactly, this was all so predictable.
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17: Welcome back to the GM Shuffle here. Marty, let's get into our discussion of worst rosters in the NFL. Now, we're not going to do this mean-spirited because that's not the point of what we're doing here. We're just talking through the rosters after the draft and whatnot. 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You can also subscribe on YouTube. That'd be awesome for the podcast. We appreciate all the growth we've had the last couple of weeks and months on that channel. So please go subscribe free of cost to do that. Just helps us out a lot. Let's start with the NFC South here, Marty, a division that we know very well. And again, I mean, worst roster is all relative, and a lot of this will come down to the worst quarterback, because we talked about this on our previous show, that quarterback is worth, if every player is worth one, quarterback's worth five. right? So you go through and you have Bryce Young, you have Tyler Shuck and Baker Mayfield, and oh, Atlanta has two quarterbacks and we think none of them might be all that great. When you look at worst roster in this division, I think it might start with the Falcons, even though it's not a bad roster, but quarterback has to weigh heavy in this one.
11: Yeah, I agree, Jeff. The Falcons are the ones that, to me, I've been excited the last couple of years. I've been excited about the Falcons personnel and what they've done in the draft. And I thought they, you know, the first round, they've added some really good skill players. And I thought their offensive line was good enough. And, you know, it's been that question of quarterback, and I don't think you've answered it yet. And now, I just feel like they're taking a little bit of a step backwards. I mean, now you have Juwan Taylor at right tackle, and he's basically, you know, protecting the blind side of your two left-handed quarterbacks, which, you know, we got to see how that plays out. I just think that the Panthers have gotten better. I think the Saints will be better, and I think Tampa is probably going to level off, but I think they'll still be good enough to compete. I just think that the Falcons are going to have a very hard time because of the questions at quarterback. And it just doesn't seem like the dots have been connected. And let's see if Kevin Stefanski can do that in his first year. And I think that they will start getting a blueprint and start taking steps forward. But I think they're going to have to take a step back first. And, you know, the quarterback situation is probably it's the biggest question mark in the division now that the Saints have settled on Tyler Shuck.

0: and taking a lot of hits. And I think that you can see it kind of wear down, not only year to year, but within the seasons, you know, starting quicker, faster, better earlier in the season, and then wearing down as the season goes. So I think Tampa Bay is still, it's always going to be a physical, hard-hitting team with under Todd Bowles. But, you know, you wonder if they have enough team speed and enough dynamic players, especially offensively. Listen, you know, they have receivers, but you got to get chunk plays. I think Bucky Irving missing a lot of time last year really hurt them. I'm a huge fan, and I think when he's in the game, he makes our offense a lot more dangerous. So they're an interesting team. I think this is a division that's kind of changing its character as far as the standings go and who's going to be up top, but they're still competitive enough to challenge to win this division, in my opinion.
1: 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I mean, it can certainly be a case where, you know, that they end up, you know, being competitive because it all works out for them this year, and they're less injured, which is certainly something to look forward to if you're Tampa Bay. Moving to the AFC South here, Marty, it does feel like a

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7: The defending NBA champs eliminated the Lakers on Monday night, completing a four-game sweep of their second-round series. Thunder over L.A. 115-110. Shai Gilgeous-Alexander of Oklahoma City with 35 points. His Thunder team had a 17-0 run to start the second quarter. Cleveland tied its series two games apiece, beating Detroit in a comeback 112-103. Cavs had a 23-0 run to start the second half. Donovan Mitchell scored 43 points, 39 in the second half. The WNBA was off. In the NHL playoffs, Colorado's now up 3-1 after winning 5-2 at Minnesota. To baseball, San Francisco pulled away from the Dodgers 9-3. Tampa Bay has now won 15 of 17 after an 8-5 decision at Toronto. And Baltimore hit a 3-run homer bottom of the 7th to beat the Yankees 3-2. Wins for Cleveland and Seattle.
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12: Cloudy today with a chance of thunderstorms. Highs level off around 68. Winds out of the south, 10 to 15 miles per hour. 43 tonight, chance of thunderstorms. I'm meteorologist Paul Trombley with your weatherology forecast on 95.3 and 99.1 The Score. Right now, 41.
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0: LeBron James and the Lakers get swept. They fall in the West semis. Thunder beat them 115-110. They hold off a late charge. You got LeBron James now saying, I don't know what the future holds for me. LeBron, whose record-setting 23rd season ended with a loss, with a sweep. See, 41 years old, LeBron James played 40 minutes and finished with 24 points and a game-high 12 rebounds. As the Lakers are led in the final minute against the defending champions, but could not close out the victory. LeBron James again asked about retirement. Should he stay or should he go? He's not the only one trying to make a decision here. As the Milwaukee Bucks reported yesterday. Now this one, I think the story finally will be right. After years and years and years, seasons upon seasons upon seasons of saying it, I think this actually is going to happen. Should I cool it or should I blow? Should Giannis Antetokounmpo, should he stay or should he go? The Bucks allegedly, though, are open for business on trade calls and offers for the two-time MVP. Now, Jimmy Haslam, the Bucks co-owner, said what last week? They want to get this done before the NBA's draft, which is like 6 weeks away. So entering the NBA draft combine in the next 6 weeks leading up to the draft. Should I stay or should I go now? Should Giannis stay or should he go? There is expected to be a robust market for Giannis' services. And ownership and front office officials expect to maintain their trade deadline asking price of a young blue chip talent. And or a surplus of draft picks. Should Giannis stay or should he go now? Shams, who has been all over this again, just like the people that reported before him. They've been on this story for quite some time, and I think this is the time that it'll finally be correct. I think they finally will get it right. Shams on the Pat McAfee Show.
1: Sources tell me the Milwaukee Bucks are fully open for business on trades and offers around Giannis Antetokounmpo as we enter the NBA Draft Combine this week, and we're six weeks away from the NBA Draft itself. Bucks owner Jimmy Haslam said just last week that there will be a conclusion to this saga. It's been a 12-month ordeal for all of us.
2: Yeah.
1: But Jimmy Haslam said there will be a conclusion to this that will either result in him signing a long-term extension or a trade. But the conversation, any conversation that the Bucks are going to have with Giannis Antetokounmpo, from my understanding, it's going to be a very simple one. Do you want to stay here long-term? And commit long-term in June? The answer from all accounts is going to be no. And at that point, the question is going to be, where does Giannis want to go? Where does he want to play for and commit long-term? Because he's got just one guaranteed year left on his deal. You guys know this, especially in the NBA. That gives a player of this caliber a ton of leverage, a ton of sway on where he ends up. John Horst, the Bucks general manager, has done everything. And I'm talking about everything the last 10 years to try to put together a winner around Giannis. They've traded for Jrue Holiday, all of their draft picks. They've traded a bunch of assets away for Damian Lillard. They did the largest stretch and wave of a player in NBA history when they stretched Damian Lillard's $113 million contract. They put that on their books for the next 5 years, and then they went out and signed Miles Turner to $108 million deal. They did that all to try to win around Giannis. The reality has been setting in, though, for the Bucks, and now they're going to do their best to work with Giannis over the next several weeks, and there's going to be a bunch of teams. Miami, Golden State, the Lakers, the Timberwolves, the Cavaliers, a bunch of teams playing in the playoffs right now, teams that are out of it, and we'll see over the next 6 weeks, as Jimmy Haslam said, what happens with Giannis.
0: So there you go. There's Shams. There's Shams on Pat McAfee's show. This report, I do believe. This is the one that I do. You've gotten it right. You finally have got around to getting it right. Now, was there some smoke before? Yeah, probably. But now the Bucks engage in Antetokounmpo trade talks. Is Thanasis going with, right? Like, that's That's got to be part of the trade. If you're trading for Giannis Antetokounmpo, Thanasis is being thrown in, correct? Like, that has to be part of it, right? Again, we'll be here, the Heat, the Warriors, you have the T-Wolves, the Lakers, we're just mentioned right there. Jimmy Haslam talking about publicly and privately that the Bucks will work with Giannis in the upcoming weeks. I was reading over the weekend that the Cleveland Cavaliers, Giannis wanted to put his finger on the scale for the Cavaliers. So, there you go. John Horst, Drew Holiday, obviously the piece that got to the championship. And then you thought with Damian Lillard, the excitement for Damian Lillard was off the charts when it happened. And then the reality was sad. The reality was sad. But yeah, Antetokounmpo, Giannis didn't want to be the bad guy throughout the season. And apparently the Bucks didn't want to be the bad guy. But now apparently both parties were ready to move on from all of this. Thanasis has to be part of it, right? Thanasis is gone. I mean, the Bucks, it's time to rebuild. Bucks finished 32-50 outside of the postseason, even in the play-in tournament, snapping what it was, 9 consecutive years in the playoffs. Bucks, it's been fun. It's been fun. Kinger, you don't want them to leave, do you?
2: No, not really.
0: Well, what are you going to do? What are you ready to sacrifice to have Giannis stay?
2: Well, I mean, the real question is, was other teams willing to give the Bucks, to be honest?
0: Yes.
2: Okay. Is it going to be just going to be a crap ton of draft picks? Are we going to get some no-name players? I mean, what do the Bucks expect in return? That's my question. We all know Giannis and, you know, Thanasis and whoever else will be part of that deal and be shipped off, you know, wherever, if a trade is, you know, is made. But like I said, what do the Bucks expect in return? You know, I mean, is it going to be some team A that actually has team B, who actually has team C's draft pick that's, you know, 4 or 5 years down the road? Or are we going to actually get a up-and-comer, no-name player from somewhere else and a couple draft picks? I want to know what the Bucks expect to get. What they're, okay, you want Giannis, this is what we want. I mean, there has to be at least one or two, maybe first round picks. I mean, I know there's only 2 rounds in the NBA draft, but.
0: Well, you got a 10th round pick. You got a 10th round pick. You got 2 other future first rounders. You got some tradable contracts like Bobby Portis and Kyle Kuzma.
2: Yeah.
0: You know?
2: Yeah.
0: And you got Giannis and Thanasis and maybe Alex Antetokounmpo, too.
2: Yeah, you never know. So, I mean, it's more like repeating myself. It's like, what do the Bucks expect? We know you're going to ship out Giannis, but then, yeah, I mean, I'm not that depth in the NBA of who's on what team and how they've been playing, or, this team has this great G League player, because we all know how their minor league system works, them just jumping from the G League to the pros, so. But I mean, and then how healthy is Giannis? Is he automatically going to finally the fountain of youth wherever he gets traded to, and he's just playing, 70 games, 65 games a season now? Because, back, he's full strength, healthy. I know there was controversy down the stretch that Bucks said they didn't, they wanted to, sit him, and he said he was ready to go, and who knows? No one knows who's telling the truth. So, and it's a great mystery, and we got, what, six weeks at least, maximum, to find out what happens if they, break down to, Giannis is staying, because I believe the Bucks are the only team that can offer him that max contract.
0: Correct.
2: So, I mean, if he wants the money, but yet are the Bucks willing to pay him that money is the other question. So,
0: what do you do, Kinger? What do you do?
2: Yeah, it's flip a coin, and if it rolls and goes down a storm sewer, well, I guess you're just out of luck. It doesn't matter what happens. The Bucks are just regressing, and hopefully in 5-10 years, once maybe 15-20 years, you finally find the other Greek prodigy.
0: Could be like another 50 almost, you know?
2: Yeah, who knows?
0: Who knows?
2: So
0: who knows?
2: I would love to see Giannis stay, be a homer, a long-timer, stay Buck for life. Because we all know when it's all said and done, his name will be in the rafters, his number will be retired, and everyone will be eating Euros and all that and celebrating. You know, that's who knows when that's going to be down the road. And, yep. You know, we always thought Aaron Rodgers or Brett Favre for the Packers would retire as such, but no, we all know. Near the end, it gets ugly.
0: It does.
2: And sometimes...
0: I don't think it's not ugly like Rodgers or Favre, though. It's not ugly.
2: No, not... I mean, it's a mutual...
0: people keep comparing it to Aaron Rodgers' saga. I'm like, how? I mean, not at all. It's not.
2: I know it's not, but it's just, you know, recent and trying to... It's what... Like comparing apples to oranges and all that fun stuff. It's like, I know, but like, it's not like Giannis.
0: I feel like it's
2: going
0: the most cordial. It's like the most cordial split up ever. Like it's like it's a complete mutual breakup.
2: And yeah, I mean, we'll see what happens. Like I said,
0: yeah, 6 weeks. More will be revealed.
2: I'm not going to hold my breath for the next 6 weeks and hoping Giannis stays, and that you know he's a Bucks for life, even if they don't. Make it another NBA Finals. I'm not going to be heartbroken, but you know the NBA is all rigged, and who gives a crap in the end? Mm. It's all. Yeah.
0: Anything else, buddy?
2: And one last thing. I know NFL schedule things getting leaked here and there. What is it? The Lions and Bills. They get to play the first Thursday night game on Prime. I know Robbie keeps thinking it's going to be Packers-Bears week one. We'll see. And like, since the Badgers play at Lambeau on the 6th, yes. Is it more likely than not that the Packers will start the season on the road? Mm-hmm. So, mm-hmm. But, mm-hmm. So just wondering if you like, tomorrow, wherever we want, try to give our predictions on who the Packers might play week one.
0: Yeah, bring it up. So, remind me tomorrow, too.
2: You know, home, away, prime time. Well, we know it's not going to be Sunday night, so anyways, or who they might play on their first home opener anyways. Okay. So I'll leave it at that before, you know, we ramble on some more. Giannis, please stay.
0: See you, buddy.
2: I'm not, yep. Adios, muchachos.
0: He wants Giannis to stay desperately. RJ, good morning.
3: Morning.
0: Yeah, Wisco Greaves on Twitch had said, let's see here, I will miss the Thanasis podcast.
3: That doesn't necessarily mean that that's going anywhere.
0: Well, I assume that Thanasis is a package deal with Giannis.
3: Well, yeah, but like you could still listen to the podcast.
0: Let's see here. I Googled it. As of May, Thanasis has not officially ended, but rather appears to be on a break or transitioning after a successful 2023 to 2026 run.
3: Oh, transitioning to what?
0: Recent, maybe a new location.
3: Oh.
0: Recent updates indicate Thanasis returned to Greece following the NBA season, with his most recent highly active content centering on his injury recovery on the Thanasis live shows. So, yeah, what's the last episode? Is it 3 weeks ago with Pat Murphy? Is that the last one? I'm going to be honest. I don't listen to it.
3: Neither do I.
0: I just think the name is amazing.
3: Thanasis.
0: Thanasis with the podcast Thanasis. I thought that was incredible. It's a maze. All right, 608-321-1670. Moth, meet flame. Go, caller.
4: Morning, guys. How are you doing?
0: Scott, I'm on cloud nine.
3: Fantastic.
0: How are you?
4: I have a story I heard from the Viking yesterday.
3: From who?
4: I said, I hurt myself biking yesterday.
0: Oh. You hurt yourself biking? Oh.
3: What the hell was that?
0: That was Fleetwood Mac.
3: Well, yeah, I get that, but what the hell was that?
0: That was, again, Fleetwood Mac.
4: I actually did it twice in the same day.
0: Oh. How'd you do that?
4: Well, I was going down a cross-country road. I was riding on the sidewalk, and I'm still getting used to my bike. So there was another person with a bike was on the road, so I stopped immediately. But the kicker was, is I hit the edge, and I hit a retainer, a wall.
0: Oof.
4: One of those, you know, those decorative walls, like in the yard.
0: Yeah. Were you wearing a helmet?
4: Yep.
0: All right, good.
4: That happened the first time, and I had something really nice. The one that was riding the bike coming the other way stopped and helped me up. Then I get down about two blocks. Then I got my tire on the edge of the sidewalk,
0: Scott,
4: and did it again.
0: Scott. Well, Scott, I mean, who's that guy that played Doctor Who? Benedict Cumberland or something? What's his name?
3: Benedict Cumberbatch.
0: What's his name? Benedict Cumberpatch?
3: Benedict Cumberbatch.
0: Cumberbatch.
3: He was...
0: Doctor
3: Strange.
0: What did I say?
3: Doctor Who.
0: Oh. Him and a cyclist got into a big tizzy as well, Scott. You're not the only famous person getting in a fight with a cyclist. Or maybe the bike's in a fight with you.
4: Well, here's the interesting part. A second person stopped in the middle of the road and helped.

0: You know, and the nice thing about it is she says, oh, you know, can it cause something? I said, no, you know what it is, you hurt yourself, you try to be tough,
1: yeah,
0: and you think, well, I'm okay. Well, inventory, my shoulder.
1: Ooh.
0: But other than that.
1: We hurting?
0: Stiff.
1: Okay. Stiff.
0: But when I hit that retainer wall, is I rolled into it.
1: Mm. Poor son. At least you rolled into it. Roll into me.
0: There you go. All I know is this.
1: Dimitri.
0: I was showing my age.
1: Well, Scott, I mean, getting into a bicycle accident always, I don't care how old you are. It's going to hurt, you know?
0: Well, the big thing is now I'm going to put it on the back and in the garage at least for a while and go back to that.
1: Yeah.
0: But
1: you're doing
0: overall,
1: all right. You're doing okay?
0: Well, considering you ever do something and you can move it, it's just stiff.
1: Yeah, just loosen up a little bit, Scott. Scott, I have something for you to maybe make you feel better, okay?
0: Yep.
1: This is from G-Dub, a.k.a. Greg and Appleton. He has submitted.
0: Let me get on here before I do another commercial.
2: Right.
0: The kid is not
2: I've embedded
1: this.
2: Scott. Makes me wanna run into a tree.
1: How's that one, Scott?
0: Play it one more time, will you? Turn it up just a little.
1: Okay, all right.
2: Scott. Makes me wanna run into a tree.
0: Scott.
1: What do you think of that, Scott?
2: Music, spontaneous.
0: I give it an A only because of the fact that I never would have thought about that.
1: Yeah, running into a tree. You just ran into a retaining wall with a bike.
0: Well, that's getting G-Dub did that, right?
1: Yes, Greg and Appleton, aka G-Dub. Yes,
0: I'll give it an A.
1: All right, now here's for that trivia, Scott.
0: Game on.
1: Aerosmith.
0: Shake It Up.
1: Cars.
0: Back to Paradise.
1: 38 Special.
0: You know what movie that's from?
1: Back to Paradise.
0: Revenge of the Nerds.
1: Nice.
0: A View to a Kill.
1: Duran Duran.
0: Yep. Paper Lake.
1: Genesis.
0: Yep. To Turn It On Again.
1: Genesis.
0: Yep. Thunder Island.
3: Jay Ferguson.
1: Yeah.
0: Here's a tough one. Midnight Blue.
1: Oh, Lou Graham.
0: Very good. If you would have said Foreigner, I would have gave you that, too.
1: Lou Graham.
0: Because he used to sing with Foreigner.
1: Lou Graham.
3: But yeah. Got it.
0: Let's groove. For Let's Groove Tonight.
1: Earth, Wind, and Fire.
0: Yep. Deacon Blue.
1: Steely Dan.
0: Love you guys. Thank you to the person listening that helped me yesterday. Thank you.
1: What's her name?
0: It was Sue, I think.
3: Sue.
1: Scott, feel better, buddy. Much love.
0: Thank you. Love you guys.
1: If you get into an accident like that, just roll. Roll. Helps. Does this version sound... Where's the lyrics? This roll.
3: You couldn't hear the lyrics?
1: Well, I could, but it was... Oh. No, this one sounds like it's too forward.
3: I don't know what to tell you.
1: Where's the good versions? We're going to try this one, RJ. We're going to stick with it, too. We'll be right back. Stick around.

0: with a bull, young man. You'll get the horns.
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9: The Cleveland Cavaliers are now 6-0 at home this postseason after winning at home against Detroit 112-103 to tie up their second-round playoff series 2 games apiece. The Cavs engineered a 23-0 run to begin the second half. Donovan Mitchell finished with 43 points. 39 were scored in the second half. Oklahoma City eliminated the Lakers in a 4-game sweep, winning in L.A. 115-110. Shai Gilgeous-Alexander, 35 points. OKC went 8-0 against the Lakers this season, 4 in the playoffs, 4 wins in the regular season. In the NHL's postseason, second round, Colorado up 3-1 after a 5-2 victory at Minnesota. It was 2-2 in the third period. Baltimore beat the Yankees 3-2 with a 3-run homer in the 7th. Tampa Bay an 8-5 winner at Toronto. San Francisco took the late game at Dodger Stadium 9-3.
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0: coming into town. Brewers 4-game win streak. And just as everyone thought and predicted that this would happen by this part of the season, that Aaron Ashby would lead the way in the majors with wins. How about that? Aaron Ashby, 7-0, an ERA of 2.08, leads the way.
1: Is that good?
0: Yeah. I mean, if we still go on wins and losses with pitchers, yeah.
1: Yeah, well, I mean, that's not really a thing anymore, is it?
0: Chris Sale and Jose Soriano tied for second. They're 6-2. George Kirby, Davis Martin, Landon Arup, Cam Schlittler, Paul Skeens, Michael Soroka, Gavin Williams, Justin Robleski, they're all tied for fourth. They're at 5 and they're all tied for fourth right there. And then you go down, Aaron Civale. He's 12th. Remember him, RJ?
1: Yeah.
0: Remember Civale?
1: How many wins he's got?
0: He's got 4.
1: Hey, man,
0: look
1: how
0: at
1: many
0: him.
1: Starts?
0: He has, he's 4-1. So there you go.
1: Okay.
0: Let's see here, Civale. Where'd you go, Civale? Game started 8. 8.
1: Mm.
0: Aaron Ashby, though, just as everyone thought and predicted.
1: 7-0.
0: Yeah, just we all thought. 7-0.
1: Look at us.
0: And also, just as everyone else predicted, maybe you could have predicted this a little more just because it's the Mets and it's funny. The only team on pace to lose 100 games this season, the New York Mets. Come on and meet the Mets.
1: Man, imagine leaving a good situation for your dream job.
0: Despite the high payroll, they've struggled significantly. Right now, their pace is 101 losses.
1: Man.
0: When you leave Milwaukee, what happens? Like, what happens to some of these guys?
1: No matter what position you are,
0: yeah,
1: you go down.
0: The fall off is crazy. What's that? Whoever leaves the Milwaukee Brewers in this golden age so far.
1: Yeah.
0: The fall off has to be studied, man. That's who's done well.
1: Maybe Josh Hader. He had the little fall, but he's kind of back.
0: Man,
1: not to where he was with the Brewers, though. It's like somehow the Brewers infrastructure gets the most out of everybody.
0: Yeah. Whatever happened to the little Derbs? Did he even? I know they're booing him in Boston. Did he ever make it out alive? Did the Green Monster eat him up? I forgot about the little Derbs. He had a hell of a little run there, albeit brief, with the Brewers. Emphasis on little, too.
1: Hey, went for Rookie of the Year, man.
0: Yeah. The fall-off, man, is crazy. David Stearns, you get all kinds of money, and now you're on pace to lose 101 games with the New York Mets. Oofta. Yeah, I don't even think as much.
1: Oh, he's hitting 173. Oh, career, though, 238. So, look out.
0: The little Derbs. The little Derby Derbs.
1: Herbie Derbs. How are you hitting 178 and have a .4 war?
0: Baseball's got some. I saw a
1: Must
0: game.
1: Have some great defensive stats.
0: I think it was a college game where they had no hits, but they won 3-0 over a team over the weekend.
1: All right.
0: The other team had 5 errors. I forget what team it was. But I remember looking at the box score and be like, how do you have no hits, but you win 3-0? Oh, the other team had 5 errors.
1: Yeah.
0: That's how you do it.
1: That'll do it.
0: That'll do it. Yep, Brewers Padres. You got Brandon Sproat on the mound. Remember mad we used to get about Manny Machado?
1: Yeah.
0: I don't even really think about him anymore.
1: It'll still happen. He'll still get booed.
0: Oh, for sure.
1: Yeah.
0: But I don't even really think about Manny Machado anymore. Brewers hot at home. They're looking to keep that home streak going. Again, 4-0. Let's see here. Milwaukee... Now, 13-8 in home games. The Brewers have a 14-4 record in games when they record at least 8 hits. So let's hit the ball a little
1: bit. Imagine
0: that. Yeah, that makes sense to me. Let's see here. Bryce Terang, .298 batting average to lead the Brewers. 8 doubles, a triple, 6 homers. William Contreras, 14-40 with a home run and 10 RBIs in the past 10 games. And then there is that Manny Machado. 4 doubles, 6 home runs, and 20 ribbies for the Padres. With Ty France being 10-35 with a double, 2 triples, and 3 homers in the last 10 games. Brewers, the last 10 games, check this out. 7-3, .244 batting average, .253 ERA, and outscored opponents by 24 runs.
1: Oh, here's the headline from yesterday.
0: Yes.
1: Red Sox, Caleb Durbin, not letting struggles at the plate affect his fine play at third base.
0: There you go. The little Durbs. about 5'6", but plays like he's 6 feet tall out there on third base. Caleb Durbin.
1: That seems to be the headlines in Boston. While Red Sox Caleb Durbin has struggled offensively, one area has been exceptional. DMing from the dugout.
0: The Derby girls in Boston. Well, we know when
1: they're called the Dabby girls.
0: The Dabby girls. Well, we know though when he stopped, because we know this for a fact. Caleb Durbin last season, while struggling at the plate, was DMing, Snapchatting our own Kate Fox's friend.
1: Mm-hmm.
0: We have the receipts. We have the messages.
1: We do.
0: And then when he stopped doing it from the dugout, that's when he started finally hitting better. So, you know, new scene for Caleb Durbin, a new Debbie girls.
1: Is that around the same time Siegler started DMing people too?
0: I think Siegler was like a month later.
1: Okay.
0: I think it was like a month later. All right, we'll take a... Oh, I think you are right, Kinger. I think the Brewers game tonight is on over-the-air free TV.
1: Oh, okay.
0: I do believe so. Channel here in Madison, anyways, 3.2. I do believe. I'll double check that, though. We'll come right back. Stick around.

0: mess with the bull, young man. You'll get the horns.
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12: The Bucks are open for business, open to receiving trade calls for forward Giannis Antetokounmpo. I'm Bill Scott with sports. Two-time MVP has spent all 13 years of his career with the team. Team owner Jimmy Haslam said last week that he expects the situation to be resolved ahead of the NBA draft next month. NBA playoffs last night, Oklahoma City eliminated LeBron James and the Lakers in four games, 115-110. Cleveland knocked off Detroit 112-103 to even that series at two games apiece. NHL, Colorado knocked off Minnesota 5-2 to take a 3-1 lead in that series. Former hockey standout player and coach Marco Siki is getting ready to host his eighth annual Casting for Kids fishing tournament on four different lakes in the Madison area this Saturday. The event expected to surpass $1 million in fundraising for
13: pediatric cancer research at the American Family Children's Hospital and the Carbone Cancer Center. So we've had so many families that we've known that have been affected by it. We've had people and families that we were able to spotlight at our event, and we will do so again this year. It just hits home. You know, I mean, it's on the cancer side, on the kids' side, and the miracle workers at the hospital. So we're just lucky enough that we can raise some funds, raise the awareness, and be able to hopefully give some money back.
12: For more information, how to donate and take part in the live auction, which is currently underway, go to castingforkids.org. That's casting, the number 4, kids.org. Brewer top prospect Andrew Fisher, the Midwest League's Player of the Week. The Timber Rattlers will open a series against South Bend at home in the Fox Cities tonight. Peoria also plays at Beloit. Brewers back in action tonight, playing host to the San Diego Padres. And the Packers will learn their schedule this week. The NFL will reveal that. And the 2026 schedule on Thursday. Leaks will be coming out throughout the week, including the Giants and Cowboys to open season on Sunday night. Phil Scott, Wisconsin Radio Network.

0: as God intended. Well, the sports gods, anyways. Tonight, indeed, the Milwaukee Brewers game will be on over the air, free TV.
1: Hell yeah.
0: Well, it's not free if you don't have an antenna. You got to go buy an antenna and then screw it into the back of your TV. This is what I love about some people. Like,
2: What about Mike? He's got lead paint on his wall. It can't
0: Mike,
2: get the reception.
0: Mike, when you chip off the lead paint, don't eat it. Make sure you throw it away. Therefore, then the TV signal can get in and you can watch with your over-the-air digital antenna. Again, for the Madison area, it's on 3.2 TVW. Let's see here. La Crosse, Eau Claire, WKBT-TV. Let's see. Where else here? The Wausau Rhinelander, WSAW-TV or WZAW-LD or WYOW. I mean, you guys got the options. And on Green Bay, WGBA-TV. So there you go.
2: You guys got options.
0: There's three of them.
2: Hey.
0: Damn. No, but your next one will be next Tuesday. So you get the 12th, the 19th, then June 2nd, August 4th, August 18th, August 25th, and then finishing up September 8th. And your games, Padres obviously tonight. Next week will be the Cubs. Then the Giants, who are just god-awful. Then you got the Pirates, the Mariners, who the big dumper, by the way, the big dumper for the Mariners. He can't hit the ball to save his life.
2: 0-34?
0: Yeah, he can't. He can't hit anything. He can't hit diddly poo. And then the final game will be September 8th against the Cubs. So there you go. You got two Cubs games on there on over-the-air free TV, as it should be. Let's see here. What did old Rick Schlesinger say here? Expanding our reach is the highest priority for us, regardless of where fans live or how they watch. Fans can now take in games through various options, including cable or satellite, local TV, streaming on Brewers.tv and on MLB.tv and MLB Extra Innings for those living outside of our television territory. How about that? Cable, satellite, local TV, streaming, Brewers TV, MLB TV, and MLB Extra Innings. You got seven different options to watch the Milwaukee Brewers. Yet still feel like it's the hardest team to watch.
2: Let's go. Seven.
0: But here, again, is DirecTV still in like a dispute with CBS?
2: Yes.
0: They are?
2: Yeah.
0: Okay. People with DirecTV, listen to me. If you want to watch your Milwaukee Brewers tonight, I don't want to see a Facebook post or a social media post being like, man, I sure wish I could watch the Brewers. I wish DirecTV would figure it out with CBS. I don't want to see it.
2: Well, they get the channel. DirecTV has the Brewers channel.
0: Oh, they do?
2: Yeah.
0: Oh, okay. So we're good then? They just can't watch CBS then?
2: Right.
0: Okay. Because before it was, I can't watch the Brewers. You got to figure it out. It's like, dude, just get it.
2: Yeah.
0: An over-the-air free digital antenna. You plug it in, then you can watch it.
2: Yeah.
0: But we're good now.
2: Couldn't watch the Masters.
0: We're good now, though.
2: Can't watch the Open Championship when that's on.
0: Okay.
2: One of them's on NBC, so they'll be able to watch that.
0: All right, good. Good, good. 608-321-1670. Line one, good morning.
3: As I said before, because of my distance from Madison or Wausau, unless they have a rooftop antenna, I don't get over-the-air TV from Madison.
0: You know, they make a booster.
3: Plus, I got it worked out, though.
0: Oh. Yeah, didn't you get your mom's password for something else?
2: He's got a legal channel.
3: Yes, I did.
0: Thank you, mother. Thank you, mother, yeah, mother Portage.
3: I now have DirecTV stream and YouTube TV, both.
0: Nice.
2: Well, it's not on YouTube TV. I'll let you know that.
3: I know that, but I'm not going to be watching that anyway, so I'm not really worried about it.
2: Oh. Okay.
3: I got other obligations tonight.
0: What's that?
3: One of Ruthie's sporting events.
0: Oh. What sport?
3: Shot put at death.
0: Oh. Oh, nice. Go, Ruthie. Nice. Let's go.
3: We were at an event the other day, and I obviously, this is middle school, so I care about Ruthie doing good, but this some girl that was competing against her threw a discus 107 feet. I'm like, holy cow.
0: Seems like a long ways.
3: That is a long way.
0: Yeah.
3: Especially with the one, I can't even throw one of those discs, like 30 feet. Jeez.
0: I'm sure you can throw it farther than that, Mike. Give yourself a little credit here.
3: I guess I could. I guess I could. They're kind of heavy, though. Kind of heavy.
0: No, I think that's the point. Right?
3: Yeah. Right.
0: Yeah.
3: The Brewers, though, baby. I didn't get a call on yesterday. How could this weekend not fire you up? Brewers
0: baseball. But I was really fired up. You were pumped up, Mike. Yeah, I was surprised you didn't call him yesterday to talk about it. You were really fired up.
3: I had to work early, you know, kind of busy yesterday.
0: Okay.
3: Today's not so busy, so I call him today, you know.
0: That's cool.
3: The Miz. What is it? 10 people, now is the top 10 fastest pitches by a starting pitcher in baseball history, and they all happen on Friday. Is that the way I read that right?
0: Yeah, he's the man, dude. He's the ace. He's the ace now.
3: Definitely going to earn that All-Star nod that he got last year after two games or whatever it was.
0: Totally, yes. Should be in some Cy Young consideration.
3: Hell yeah, let's go.
0: Michael, anything else? Oh, sorry.
3: Yeah, for everybody out there that's like, why is CeCe Sabathia going on the Wall of Fame? People. Him and Ryan Braun are the reasons why the Brewers made the playoffs in 2008 and why the Brewers have continued to make their way. They're a main part of why they are what they are now. They started the trend. They started the ball rolling downhill. That made any sense, but
0: yes.
3: CeCe Sabathia deserves to be on that Wall of Fame. Heck, and Ryan Braun deserves to have his number retired, so...
0: I know, Ryan Braun's the man.
3: He should be. Number 8, retire it. He never got growing.
0: I don't even care if he did. Mike, we love you, buddy.
3: All right.
4: That's it.
0: Oh. He gave himself the hook there.
2: He did. Yeah. You didn't even get to ask him if he had anything else.
0: I said it. I don't know what else to say. I want to say something else. I just don't know what to say.
2: Next time, just say, why are you still talking? not to Mike, but, you know, in general. Instead of,
0: hey, why are you still talking?
2: Hey, you got anything else? Hey.
0: Hey, why are you still talking?
2: You're still here? Go home.
0: I kind of like that, actually. All right, 608-321-1670. We'll take a little break.

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16: Rain continues throughout the morning and into the early afternoon hours. Temperatures will be variable depending on where you are. 50s on the lakeshore, 60s in the Northwoods, and possibly 70s in the Fox Valley. Tonight, temperatures are back down into the low 40s, and then breezy again tomorrow with gusts up to 25 miles per hour with highs in the 50s. From the WBAY First Alert Weather Center, I'm meteorologist Nolan Kane.

0: Well, welcome back in. Got a text here from a guy, Soul Surfer. Today I'll be at the Brewers game on Thursday. Hopefully I can boo Manny Machado. He didn't forget. He didn't forget. Also, if you're going up there, I did see this. Was it last week or 2 weeks ago when we were talking about the fans bringing in spaghetti? Remember that?
1: Yeah.
0: Last week, I think. I saw someone had tweeted out, like, we got curious that the Brewers fans had done this. What are the food policies of all 30 Major League Baseball teams to find out which teams would allow this as well, the spaghetti policy? And actually, you can add, let's see here, the Diamondbacks, the Braves, the Orioles, the Cubs, the White Sox, the Reds, the Guardians, the Rockies, the Astros, the Royals, the Angels, the Marlins, obviously the Brewers, the Twins, the Yankees. Pirates, Padres, Giants, Mariners, Blue Jays, Nationals.
1: Hmm.
0: So you can, that's a lot of teams you can bring your own spaghetti into. Look at that. Now, if you're going to a game, you know, today, tonight, tomorrow, Thursday, would you bring in your own food like that? Or would, do you think someone would be embarrassed? Or have you ever been in a group of someone I'm embarrassed to do that. I can't be doing that. I told this to my wife, and she immediately was like, can we do this? I want to go to a game now.
1: I actually want to go to a game now. Oh, okay. Let's do it.
0: I said, yeah. But then she just doesn't. Here's the one thing about Jenny. She just doesn't want to watch baseball.
1: Well, you don't have to once you get in there.
0: No, you can enjoy your spaghetti, you know.
1: Yeah, eat your spaghetti and, yeah.
0: I will say depending what game you go to. Now, over the weekend, if you went to one of those games, it was awesome, right? You had the Miz, who was a flamethrower. You had the comeback from Wild Bill. You had the comeback with the walk-off homer on Sunday.
1: Mm-hmm.
0: Those are exciting games. My wife has every time she goes to a Brewers game, it's always one of those games where it's not like, you know, the most entertaining. Remember when we went last year?
1: Yeah.
0: And the Brewers got just shellacked.
1: Who was it? Elvis Rodriguez
0: was the starting pitcher.
1: Yeah. Nobody was having a good time that day.
0: No. That's why we all got really drunk. Let's see, your Soul Surfer. Yeah. Did we discuss if we put beer in a Ziploc or not? I don't think it can be a liquid.
2: Yeah. Liquids have to be in like a 12-ounce sealed bottle.
0: Yeah. A lot of policies.
2: Clear liquid.
0: They restrict alcohol, glass cans, and open drink containers. I think it's got to be a food.
2: Yeah.
0: Now, I think someone called in and said, like, well, what's a frozen margarita? Like, is that not on the rocks, but like a blended margarita? What's that then?
2: Is it in a unbroken sealed container?
0: No, it'd be in a plastic bag.
2: Yeah, but like,
0: I don't know. All right.
2: Well, I mean, I guess they did allow the spaghetti sauce in.
0: So, Soul Surfer, maybe you could freeze the beer. I don't know. Bring in two separate Ziplocs. Be like, hey, which one's allowed, which one isn't? Then you got to choose before you go in. All right, we'll come right back to you.

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1: Coming up on the Bullpen, get you ready for the Brewers and Padres. Also, another Shams report is out there that the Bucks are trading Giannis. Will this one come true or not? We'll talk about that. Another qualifier for a tailgate of two cities. 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
5: The defending NBA champs eliminated the Lakers on Monday night, completing a four-game sweep of their second-round series. Thunder over LA, 115-110. Shai Gilgeous-Alexander of Oklahoma City with 35 points. His Thunder team had a 17-0 run to start the second quarter. Cleveland tied its series two games apiece, beating Detroit in a comeback, 112-103. Cavs had a 23-0 run to start the second half. Donovan Mitchell scored 43 points, 39 in the second half. The WNBA was off. In the NHL playoffs, Colorado's now up 3-1 after winning 5-2 at Minnesota. To baseball, San Francisco pulled away from the Dodgers 9-3. Tampa Bay has now won 15 of 17 after an 8-5 decision at Toronto. And Baltimore hit a 3-run homer bottom of the 7th to beat the Yankees 3-2. Wins for Cleveland and Seattle.
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8: All right, welcome back in. Hour number two, NFL schedule releasing on Thursday, but we are getting some leaks. Let's see here, the newest one. Kinger says, breaking news, the Kansas City Chiefs will play the Denver Broncos on Monday, September 14th, for the first Monday night game of the season. What's some other ones
9: now, we got? The here? Packers could still play a home game because the Badgers are playing there because the 13th is the first week of, is the first Sunday of the NFL season.
8: Yes.
9: So they could play Thursday night, Sunday.
8: So. The Badgers are playing on the 6th.
9: Yep.
8: And then the next weekend would be the first Sunday, week one, right?
9: Mm-hmm.
8: Wednesday, September 9th, the Seahawks are playing.
9: That's right. We got Wednesday games.
8: TBA at Seattle on NBC for a 7:20 kickoff. Thursday, September 10th, Niners go to Los Angeles to take on the Rams. Or, I'm sorry, they go to Australia, excuse me. Thursday, September 10th in Melbourne, Australia on Netflix. On Netflix, you'll have Rams, Niners. Sunday, September 13th, it's the first Sunday night game. Cowboys at Giants. That's at 7:20. Week two, you'll have Lions at Bills. That's an Amazon. That's a prime game. Week three so far, Ravens versus Cowboys. That's in Rio de Janeiro on CBS or Paramount Plus. Now, that game is going to be at 3:25. Ravens Cowboys in Brazil, Rio de Janeiro. Week four in London, the Commanders will take on to be announced. That'll be at 8:30 Central. Week five, Sunday, October 11th, another London game. The Jaguars will take on to be announced.
9: Jaguars.
8: Week six, Sunday, October 18th, another London game.
9: London.
8: the Jags versus Texans. So Jaguars go back-to-back in London. Texans will be there. Week 10, so we're going week 6 now to week 10. That's a Sunday, November 15th in Munich, Germany. The Lions will take on whoever gets on the Autobahn to face them. Still to be announced.
9: Gets on the Autobahn.
8: And then week 11, the Niners will be in Mexico City. That's in Mexico. Against to be announced. Then we'll go to Thanksgiving Eve, Wednesday, November 25th. This is on Netflix. Not sure who yet, though. TBA versus TBA. But then on Thanksgiving, you'll get on CBS and Paramount Plus, TBA at Detroit against the Lions, Eagles at Cowboys, and then TBA at TBA.
9: Oh.
8: Oh, yeah.
9: Gotta love that one.
8: And we'll, CBS, Fox, and NBC. That's on Thanksgiving. Then on Black Friday on Prime, you'll get TBA versus TBA. That's a 2 o'clock game. Let's see here. Why even list these? On Saturday.
9: All the TBAs?
8: On Saturday, December 19th, on Fox, you'll get TBA versus TBA. And then on CBS, you'll get TBA versus TBA.
9: What's big about the 19th? Is that just a Monday night? What is that?
8: It's this Saturday, December 19th.
9: Oh.
8: TBA versus two TBAs. Versus two TBAs. And then Thursday, week 16 on Amazon, you get TBA at TBA.
9: Yeah, there's...
8: All these other games are still TBA. It's just Saturday, Friday games, Saturday games. Yeah. And so you get to... Now it's just Netflixes and ESPN. Yeah.
9: You know what I love? Friday night NFL.
8: Well, you'll get...
9: That sounds horrible.
8: You'll get some of that, RJ. Let's see here. You'll get a couple Fridays. Yeah. Friday, yeah, well, that's, what, December 25th. You'll get 3 Friday games, Netflix, and Fox. So there you go. The schedule dripping slowly out. 608-321-1670. So if you want to watch it all, just from what's released right now, you're going to need, obviously, this is just streaming. So Netflix, Prime, Paramount Plus, in case you don't get CBS. Let's see here. That's about it, right? Netflix, Paramount, and Prime. Yeah, so you'll need those. Oh, and Peacock. Another Peacock one. So there you'll need that. 608-321-1670. Line 1, good morning.
9: Oh.
8: Well, you were right there. Wow. Let's try it again. Line 2, good morning. Hello. Line 2, hello. Tough. That is just a tough scene right there. That's just no good. 608-321-1670. You want to go for a third time's the charm? No? Yeah? No? All right, so how about this? You got World Cup upcoming as well. This is funny to me. I like this. NFL players don't. So... The 2026 FIFA World Cup kicking off in like a month, right? And work is underway to install grass surfaces in NFL stadiums for the world's top soccer players. Now, remember, RJ, NFL players have spent years and years and years advocating for safer, high-quality grass fields.
9: High-quality H2O.
8: At their place of work, right? Like, look at when Aaron Rodgers went down with the Achilles injury.
9: Yep.
8: You know, everyone was up in arms, myself included, about the nasty, bad turf that they have there.
9: Mm-hmm.
8: Hey, David Bakhtiari was on a campaign. Like, he didn't play football anymore, but he's on a campaign to help his fellow brothers out,
9: mm-hmm.
8: especially Aaron Rodgers. And he was like, "Dude, this is ridiculous.
9: This is whack."
8: He's like, "Why can't we have this nice grass? Why revert back to this nasty like turf stuff that stinks?"
9: And that all came about because those stadiums are all putting down sod for the World Cup.
8: Yeah.
9: Excuse me.
8: Yeah.
9: How come they get it?
8: So the 2026 FIFA World Cup kicks off about a month. Work is underway to install fresh grass surfaces in all these NFL stadiums for the world's top soccer players. The NFL Players Association posted about this. NFL players have spent years advocating for safer, higher quality grass fields at their place of work. But when the World Cup is over, most of these stadiums that are installing this high-quality grass, they will revert back to turf for the NFL season. Our players deserve workplaces that prioritize their preference and protect them against the weekly wear and tear of the game and support their long-term health and performance.
9: I will say the Meadowlands might be, or MetLife Stadium, whatever, might be a little difficult because when you have two teams sharing, you're probably going to basically have the full slate of games on that field.
8: I've seen those turfs be like rolled in, like they like, they like roll them in. Well, if you're have two different ones. You can roll one over the other.
9: But you're also then in New York where you can't really do that either.
8: That's,
9: I mean, you have it because what? I think, can Dallas do that? Can roll away their field? And
8: there's a couple. Arizona can. There's a couple stadiums. Remember the Super Bowl? They had the sod father
9: from golf.
8: Yeah.
9: And nobody liked that field.
8: Now, the NFL's position is that the injury rate on grass and turf are the same. And that overlooks the reality when players who strongly prefer grass, regardless of injury rate, say, like, this, the grass fields absorb forces created by the human body better. Turf fields send the forces back into the player's joints and bones. They say anyone who's ever done anything on artificial turf knows the difference the next morning, the moment they try to climb out of bed. The league says, No. You guys don't know what you're talking about.
9: No.
8: But with all these soccer players coming in from across the world for the World Cup, we'll oblige them. We'll oblige them. But for you, kick rocks, man. Good luck getting all that turf, that artificial turf, those little pellets out of your butt when you're washing your ass after a game. Those things never go away.
9: No, they don't.
8: They never go away. So there you go. If you're a soccer player, you get the beautiful, beautiful sod, the beautiful grass. You're here experiencing the Americas, you know, and you're just like, oh, this is so nice. But for the people that play American football, they ripped that grass away from them and said, no, you had to play an artificial, and you're going to like it. 608-321-1670, line one, good morning.
10: Hey, good morning.
8: Hey, Mickey. What's going on, Mickey?
10: How are you today, Bo?
8: I am on cloud nine. No, I'm fantastic, Mickey. I'm good. How are you?
10: Oh, man, I wanted to do the Mad Max intro, and then I forgot. It's like, wake up something, Ebo.
8: Sheeple.
10: Something.
8: Wake up,
10: from
8: sheeple.
10: From the tunnels of race. Well, from the marshes of masshole.
8: The marshes. From the depths of the massholes.
10: Yeah, I need to pay attention and listen to that intro once in a while. Pull that off.
8: Well, he may. Someone else is on hold. He might be after you. We could be obliged. We'll see.
10: Oh, all right. Awesome. Yeah. Sorry about the first two phone calls. That was me.
8: That was you?
10: My phone froze. Yeah, I kept trying to unmute, and the phone just froze. Mm-hmm. So I had to end the call. So I'm sorry.
8: That's all right. We don't apologize here, Mickey, but that's okay. But I appreciate that.
10: Yeah, F you, buddy. I did that on purpose.
8: Yeah. Well, you just got to blame. You don't blame yourself. You blame someone else. You don't apologize. You just blame someone else.
10: It was the government.
8: It was your provider, your service provider.
10: Yeah. Yeah. I mean, the government's always listening. They didn't want to complain. They didn't want me complaining today, so they hung up.
8: See? There we go. You get it.
10: Did you watch any hockey last night, RJ?
9: No, I actually kind of forgot there were games on last night.
8: Oopsies.
9: Oops.
10: There was no baseball, so.
9: Yeah.
10: And the Avalanche were playing, so it was a really fun game.
8: 5-2 winners.
10: What's that?
8: 5-2 winners, the Avalanche.
10: Yeah, the last three, last two goals were with an open net in the last 2 minutes. So.
8: I watched a little NBA playoffs. I didn't hockey. I dabbled in the NBA playoffs. It was okay.
10: I can't get myself to watch the NBA lately. It's just, I don't know.
8: My full attention wasn't on it, I'll say that.
10: Yeah, it's like background daytime soap opera stuff now.
8: Yeah.
10: It just runs in the background to have some noise in the house.
9: It's just like,
10: I mean, I went from watching almost every game of Atlanta Hawks. So you know I actually like basketball.
8: Yeah.
10: But I don't know. The NBA is not calling to me lately. But yeah, hockey was fun.
8: The NBA hasn't really called much to me either. It's very...
10: Yeah.
8: It's very... I don't know how to put words into it. It's just lackluster.
10: Yeah. I think maybe because there's no... LeBron is an aging superstar, and you don't have anyone that's exciting. Like, you know, you look at Wemby, and it's like watching a giant noodle play. It's like a Sesame Street character, you know?
8: It truly is. You know, when you're at like a pool and you see a bunch of kids with those long noodles and they're hitting each other with it, you're like, God, they're so annoying. Yeah. That's what I view Wemby as, like one of those long pool noodles. I'm like, God, it's annoying.
10: There's a great Muppets episode with, sorry, I meant Muppets when I said Sesame Street, but there's a great Muppets episode with, what's her name? Wonder Woman?
8: Like the old with, Wonder Woman?
10: Yeah, the only Wonder Woman. Yes, the gorgeous one.
8: Linda Carter. Not Gal Gadot. Linda Carter. We don't recognize Gal Gadot. Linda Carter.
10: No. Oh. Linda Carter.
8: Linda Carter.
10: Oh, man, she is wow.
8: Yeah. Gal Gadot, terrible actress. Ugh.
10: There's a Linda Carter version. Linda Carter version of, I know, I forget the song, with the Muppets. Look it up. It's a cool song. She sings it really well. But that's what Wemby looks like, because there's like these long string-like characters that are walking around her, and that's, you basically just see their legs. That's what it looks like watching him play.
8: And like every time he's blocking someone, I'm like, but that's a goaltend. Like I swear every time he's like, well, that's goaltending. The ball's always coming down. He's just swatting it. Like, that's goaltending.
10: He got a flagrant two or something the other day, so you know that was rare, but it happened.
8: Yeah. I think I'm just going to
10: But hockey was fun. I mean, I'm pumped for the Avs. Last night I was thinking, okay, if they beat the Wild this game at home in Minnesota, then I think they're going to destroy them next game. So let's see. Yeah. They kind of killed the fight from the Wild towards the end there. So that was nice.
8: How are your Braves doing, Mickey? How are they doing?
10: They're doing well.
8: 28-13. Wow.
10: They're about to play the Cubs. So this should be interesting.
8: Go Braves.
10: Go Braves. There you go. Arr.
8: Well, I'm all in. I'm tomahawk chopping.
10: Wait, can I not do that down there?
8: No, you can.
9: Yeah, you can.
8: I'll allow it.
9: Why can't
8: I'm doing
9: you
8: it right now.
9: It's a team cheer.
8: Yeah.
10: Yeah, yeah. So, yep, should be a good round of baseball games today. Padres, Brewers. Should be fun.
8: Yep.
10: There's a lot of top teams playing against each other, so should be a good set of series.
8: Hey, Mickey, you're top, man. Top teams. Mickey, you're smart. Hantavirus. What do you think? We doomed?
10: You should have sunk that ship, man.
8: We doomed, Mickey?
9: You should have sunk that ship.
8: I know. I don't know why they brought it back. I would have sent torpedoes.
10: Isn't that the definition of a quarantine? You're on a ship in the middle of the ocean away from the rest of humanity.
8: Yeah.
10: Stay there. Just stay there.
8: I would have said sorry as I hit the button to send the missiles from the jets and the torpedoes from the subs. Sorry.
9: Oops.
10: Yeah, isn't the U.S. government doing that now? Like, you know, we thought it was a fishing boat. Oh, yeah, no, they were carrying cocaine.
8: Yeah, you could have fishing boats or innocent families. I mean, they did the innocent family thing for eons. What's wrong with a ship full of hantavirus? Doop. Button. Doop.
10: Yeah, too many white people. They're not going to blow them up.
8: I would have pressed it. Doop.
10: But you're a discerning individual, Lebo.
8: I wouldn't even thought twice about it. Doop.
10: I just don't want another pandemic. Just release the Epstein files, please. We just want pedophiles in jail. We don't want war with Iran. We don't want $5, $6 gas.
8: No.
10: We just want to watch our sports with spaghetti bags. Mm-hmm. You know? Just freaking let us live. Damn.
9: Just let us do our thing.
8: Boop. I'll press the button.
10: Exactly. That's all we want. That's all we want. You don't even want, you know, if you don't want to release the Epstein files, it's fine. Just don't give us all the other stuff either. Like, continue your pedophilia. Well, don't, but, you know.
8: Yeah.
10: Like,
8: I don't even care about the aliens. Just doop.
10: Yeah, I actually don't care about the aliens.
8: I don't
10: care.
8: Can
10: you imagine 20 years ago saying that?
8: No,
10: I can't. You were so obsessed with the Bermuda Triangle.
8: Yeah.
9: I had enough of this.
8: Not at all.
10: Sand and aliens.
8: I don't even care about the aliens anymore. I don't care. I was a big hard on aliens for the longest time. I don't care anymore. I don't care.
10: No, I don't care about lizard people. I don't care about aliens.
8: No. What am I going to do? Nothing. Yeah. I will press
10: just
8: that button.
10: Give me my $2 gas back.
8: Yep.
10: Or $3 gas back.
11: Mickey.
10: Eva, this is funny. I wanted to see how long you'd go before saying anything else. So.
8: Well, I wasn't going to say that. I was going to say, RJ, did you hear what RJ suggested I say?
10: Wrap it up, buttercup?
8: No. Why are you still talking? Mickey, why are you still talking?
10: I'm sure you lost a few callers, listeners.

0: I mean, 2020, it still feels like 2020 was like 2 weeks ago. In my mind, it wasn't that long ago. That's 6 years.
1: Yeah.
0: Feels like it was just the other week. I'm not ready for hantavirus.
1: St. Patrick's Day, 2020.
0: Give me the button. I'll press it. All right, we'll take a break. Be right back. Phone calls, hang on.

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0: Jimmy Haslam was talking last week that they want to get it done before the NBA draft. That's about 6 weeks, so you're on Giannis watch. Line two, thanks for waiting on hold. Who do we got?
1: Kyrie Kumite.
0: Kyrie, Mr. Eric on I-90. What's up, brother? What's going on?
1: Gotta take care of some business first. Thanks for all the support for the rummage sale.
0: Of course. Of course,
1: wow.
0: Eric. How'd it go?
1: It went awesome. Up over $4,000.
0: Damn, yeah. Hell yeah.
1: $4,000.
0: Nice. Love it.
1: That's a nice rummage sale.
0: Love to hear it.
1: That's some good money. I tell you what, I'm thinking about just doing that for a living. I'm not going to, like, use somebody in $4,000 in 3 days.
0: Yeah, that's nice.
1: It's a giant rummage sale. My wife could just be a giant rummage sale, and I could, shift some donations out of that for something. The human fund.
0: You know, people do that, essentially, like, they go to, they're called resellers, you know, like, and dub it as, like, a vintage market, right. And they just go to, like, St. Vinny's and go digging, and Goodwill and go digging, and garage sales and estate sales. You could do that. I think it's a lot of work, though.
1: Okay. Right, and then you got your people, though, that you'd have to deal with these people, and these people are not my favorite. You're cleaning up afterwards, or tearing everything down, boxing everything up. And they're coming in, and they're like, are you closing up? We had one woman come in. Listen, you seen a picture of it, didn't you?
0: Yeah.
1: The picture, right?
0: Yeah.
1: All right. In less than 3 hours, all that stuff is torn down. The tents, everything is boxed up.
0: Uh-huh.
1: The army of people that come in there.
0: Yeah.
1: It's like ants. It's like ants on a sucker. It's like, it's unbelievable. And the driveway's empty, and this lady comes, parks, walks up, walks around that empty concrete, and looks around, and then leaves. And I'm like, how stupid do you have to be?
0: Well, maybe she was just making sure, you know, maybe she was just making sure. Like, is an HOA involved? Maybe she was an HO, head of the HOA. She wanted to make sure.
1: No, there's no HOA down there. No,
0: that's good.
1: Otherwise, minus those people,
0: You ever have someone come and break some of your stuff that you have for a garage sale?
1: I didn't see anybody break anything. No,
0: that's
1: I didn't.
0: Good. We had these after my grandfather had passed away. We were doing a garage sale, some of the stuff, and we had this, like, it's like some old china. You know, it was like this old. It was like I don't know how to describe it. They were like two figurines of people, and they're like old. Someone picked it up and then broke it. They broke it. It was a really cool piece. And they brought it up, said, "Oh, I actually just broke this." It was really nice. It was expensive too. And then they just set it down, and then they left. I'm like, oh,
1: yeah, you should at least buy it.
0: They're like, "Hey, just so you know, I broke this," and then they left.
2: Thank
1: if
2: you.
1: If I'd have been standing there, I'd have been like, "Hey,
0: hey, you're paying for that.
1: Not up in here.
3: Not up in here.
1: You're paying for that." You know.
0: Yeah.
1: So this Hantavirus, Are you implying that you might launch something at that ship? Is that what you're?
0: Well, the ship is back.
2: It's back.
1: Take it out, but I mean, you would have taken it out.
0: Yes, easily.
1: You wouldn't even thought twice about it.
0: No.
1: Yeah, I have to wonder about that. You know, I probably would have gave him a fighting chance. I might.
0: Well, I'd warn them. I'd be like, "Hey, you know, hey, there's a missile and a torpedo coming. I'll give you a warning. So if you want to try and swim back, if you make it, then good on you. You know."
1: Well, you can't swim if you got that Hantavirus. So if you made it back, you would probably be. That'd be a good way to make sure you didn't have it, right? Nobody's gonna swim that far with Hantavirus.
0: Well, you're still giving it there's a chance, though, you know, maybe.
1: Right. I think I would have handled it a little differently. I may have been like, say, let's just pretend that I'm in charge of human health in the United States or in any country.
0: Uh-huh.
1: You don't want it in any country. I'd have said, you know what? I'll tell you what. We've got a new assignment for you. We want you to report to the Strait of Hormuz, and we're going to have you make a run. We're going to have you make a run here and see if there's any mines in the way. We'll just have other boats follow you.
2: You know what?
1: Through.
0: You know what? That's a great idea, actually. You're it's more useful than mine of just blowing it out of the water. You're at least giving it a... you have ulterior motives.
1: We're going to give you a
0: chance. Yeah.
1: We're going to give you a chance. I don't even know why they couldn't have left that boat out to sea. I mean, we've got submarines. We've got, we refuel, you know, we can refuel anywhere. We can send food out there for them.
0: Yeah.
1: Just, you know, let it sit out there till everybody's, till it's run its course at least. And then bring them back for scientific discovery. And I mean, some sort of island where you would take, like, the doctor from Silence of the Lambs, where they were going to let him go and sit out, you know, that little island he wanted to go to.
3: going to have and a do some friend over for
1: rubber months. Suits.
0: Yeah.
1: Rubber suits
0: yeah.
1: and all that stuff, you know. So I think that would have been a much better plan. Oh, yep. I wanted to talk about Mrs. I-90. What a great, lovely bride I have. You know, we were driving around on Mother's Day, and she got some snack mix, and I was starving. And I said, it was trail mix, not snack mix, because you're supposed to eat it on the trail. But anyways, we weren't on the trail. We were on I-90, and I call it I-90 mix. So I was like, she gets it, and I said, give me some of that I-90 mix. And she's like, it's got raisins in it. And I'm like, no!
0: Oh. You don't like the raisin?
1: An I-90 mix. She picked the raisins out for me.
0: Oh.
1: She gave me a little handful.
0: Why don't you like the raisin?
1: I hate raisins.
3: Remember?
1: I just can't.
0: Do you like grapes?
3: He's gone over the whole two scoops thing.
0: Yeah, but do you like grapes?
1: Two scoops? Would you like to have been there when they discovered raisins? You know? I mean, they'd go outside and they'd be laying out in the sun, right? That had to be the first raisin found, just laying on a picnic table.
3: Hey, look at this dried up grape.
1: Like, geez. All right, and they're super hungry,
3: yeah.
1: Right? And Ma came out and said, who didn't put the sunscreen on the grapes? They're all dried up. It's terrible. You know, can you put sunscreen on a grape? Would that save it from becoming a raisin? I don't know. I went to a place where they sliced the raisins. Sliced the grapes this weekend. Sliced the grapes, and I didn't even understand why. I'm like, okay, somebody's found a new fruit now. I'm going to tell you something. If you take and I love green grapes. I love green grapes. I could just eat them by a handful.
3: Yeah.
1: Right? If they put green grapes in I-90, my I-90 mix would have green grapes in it.
3: What about
1: not raisins?
0: What about green raisins?
3: Yeah, what about green raisins?
1: If I was going to make the perfect trail mix, it would have I-90 trail mix would have regular grapes in it. Let's see what and peanuts in the shell. You know, it would be wholesome. It'd be the whole deal. Peanuts in the shell, full grapes, and then probably a really fancy chocolate.
3: Oh,
1: big chocolate squares.
3: Okay.
1: You know, that's what my trail mix
3: would be. Like Ghirardelli? Like those chocolate squares?
1: Yeah. Yeah, okay. Something like that.
0: All right.
1: It'd be as big as a grocery bag. That'd be my trail mix. All right.
0: Eric, we missed you too, buddy. We missed you too, Eric.
1: I missed you guys too.
0: I'm glad the garage sale went well.
1: Yesterday morning.
0: I'm glad garage sale went well.
1: Great day.
0: You too, Eric.
3: You too.
1: Yep.
0: See you, brother. See you. Kiriak. I was not prepared for that kumite.
3: No.
0: Likes grapes, but doesn't like raisins.
3: Well, there's people who like pickles and don't like cucumbers, or cucumbers and don't like pickles.
0: That's true.
3: Aren't they the same thing? gotten one of those where it doesn't know what it is? It's like halfway in between a pickle and a cucumber.
0: Yeah, I still eat it because I like
3: it. Oh, no, so do I. But, like, you know, you bite in, you're like, whoa, this isn't what I was expecting.
0: All I got to do is take a break here. Well, some people like college basketball, not the NBA. Some people like NBA, not college basketball.
3: Well, some people like college sports over pro sports. And
0: yeah, it's like, what do you like, a raisin or a grape?
3: Sports.
0: Yeah. At the end of the day, what is it? I mean, it's still the same food. It's just one's dried out, right?
3: It's like The Departed. At the end of the day, what's the difference?
0: Yeah. Thank you. What's the difference? We'll come right back.

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1: This is Over the Line.
0: Obviously, you are mistaken.
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12: The NFL starting to leak games for the upcoming 26-27 season. I'm Bill Scott with Sports. League announcing Dallas and the New York Giants will play a Sunday night football opener in Week 1, while the Cowboys will also host league foe Philadelphia on Thanksgiving. Packers will find out their upcoming regular season schedule Thursday night. The Packers will have home games against their divisional rivals, plus Atlanta, Carolina, Buffalo, Miami, Dallas, and Houston. Brewers open a three-game series against the Padres at AmFam Field tonight. Brandon Sproat gets the nod for the Brewers in the series opener. The Bucks open to receiving trade calls for forward Giannis Antetokounmpo. Team owner Jimmy Haslam said last week that he expects the situation to be resolved ahead of the NBA draft next month. NBA playoff action last night. Oklahoma City beat the Lakers 115-110. They win that series 4-0. Cleveland down Detroit 112-103. NHL playoffs. Colorado 5, Minnesota 2. The Avs up 3-1 in that series. Marco Siki's Casting for Kids Fishing Tournament hits the lakes in the Madison area this Saturday. The event raising money for pediatric childhood cancer at American Family Children's Hospital. The event is in its 8th year, expecting to surpass $1 million in donations this year.
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12: 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More than 80 boats will hit the waters for the event on Saturday. Midwest League resumes play tonight. South Bend at Wisconsin. Peoria is at Beloit. Phil Scott, Wisconsin Radio Network.

0: NBA playoffs, Lakers show, done. You know, Mickey just called in a little bit ago, was talking about the NBA playoffs kind of being just background noise, if you will. I had him on as background noise as well last night, and Lakers get eliminated. LeBron swept. He said he doesn't know his future.
1: I think you guys asked me about it, and I've answered questions. Yeah, I don't think I've come out like, oh, retirement is coming. I mean, with my future, I don't know. Obviously, I mean, it's obviously we're still fresh from, you know, obviously losing, you know. And
2: does he have a gambling debt?
1: I don't know. I mean, I don't know what the future holds for me, obviously.
0: He's not Michael Jordan.
1: As it stands right now tonight, you know, I got a lot of time. I'll sit back, like I think I said it last year after we lost, I think, to Minnesota, to go back and recalibrate with my family and talk with them and spend some time with them. And then when the time comes, I obviously... you guys know what I decided to do.
0: Yeah, I mean, who's the megastar right now? I mean, LeBron James, obviously, he's about done. Maybe, that grape is now dried up into a raisin.
2: Maybe he's going to go make a move and get Giannis.
0: The Lakers are on the list who want Giannis' services.
2: We will take Luka Doncic. Thank you.
0: He is a whiner and a flopper, though, Luka is. That's a lot of people in the NBA, though.
2: Yeah, but he's good.
0: He is good, but God, does he just whine every single possession. He's whining.
2: Well, maybe when he gets good here, we'll be like, hey, stop.
0: But he
2: that
0: is good. No,
2: did it really start when he got to the Lakers, though?
0: No, it just ramped up more.
2: Was he? I can honestly say I haven't.
0: He ramped up more.
2: Paid close attention to his
0: he already gets a whistle
2: all.
0: A lot of whistle. Now he whines even more. It's like, dude, you're so good at basketball, it's why you have to whine so much. But yeah, Giannis on the short list, I guess. Lakers on the short list for Giannis. 608-321-1670 line one. Good morning,
3: Aries. I'm in North.
0: There he is, Terry Bear. What's up, Terry?
3: Well, I got a few things as normally, so I'm gonna try to make them all
0: let's
3: quick.
0: Let's go, baby.
3: Number one, Giannis, maybe next year, the year after, take a look at the Philadelphia 76ers center, Joel Embiid, however you pronounce it.
0: Joel,
3: that's going to be on him.
0: Yeah.
3: Yeah, them legs are going to go. They are. So what you love, and one thing I do like in the morning is get up. And they were talking about the Bucks' new ownership. And to keep Giannis in Milwaukee, they're going to have to throw huge amount of money, huge. Because in a trade, the Bucks are probably only going to get draft picks, because if you're a player, who really wants to come to Milwaukee? Seriously, who would want to come to Milwaukee and go through that? So I think that made a lot of sense when the one player said that. So you're going to have to look for a team that's got it. If you're Giannis, I don't know how big of a payday you want or how big of a where you want to go. How big is winning championship too? But I do think it's a matter of time. If that next year, the year after, he is going to be the Philadelphia 76ers center, play one, off one, play two, off two, maybe miss a month. You watch. He's done that this year. Time will tell. As far as tonight's game with San Antonio and Minnesota,
0: yeah.
3: If I'm Minnesota, and I go get one of those guys that sit way to the end of the bench. I mean, way to the end. You know, sometimes those guys don't even get a seat. As he goes to the hoop, the big center, I caught him. I caught him low.
0: I caught him.
3: And so he gets suspended. Big deal. He's not going to play anyway. He gets fined. The team pays for it. In baseball, you throw a pitch and hit a guy in the head,
0: yeah.
3: I guarantee you the next guy is going to get hit.
0: So you want blood, Terry. You want eye for an eye.
3: I want someone to cut him. That was dirty. I mean, that was totally dirty to throw an elbow like that. That was entirely dirty. That may have been the worst play I've ever seen in the history of the sport. Oh, absolutely. For 7 foot, what are you, 7 foot eight, for God's sake?
0: He's
3: throw
0: lanky.
3: An elbow like that?
0: Lanky.
3: You could have knocked that guy out.
0: Lanky.
3: You know? And so, yeah, if I'm Minnesota, if that coach has got any stomach on him at all, that'll happen early in the game. And then if a guy again, you want a guy way to the end, like Giannis's brother or Kaminsky, somebody like that,
0: yeah,
3: to take him out. Somebody who ain't going to get in the game anyway.
0: That's funny.
3: You know, third of all, as far as your Brewers, I mean, there's no question. Right now, the Brewers are definitely a lot better team than the New York Yankees.
0: Hot.
3: A lot better.
0: They're hot, Terry. They're hot.
3: Well, did the Brewers end up going to New York this year at all to play the Yankees?
4: No. I don't
3: think. Yeah, so, and the Dodgers will be coming in. Look, and don't be surprised, the Brewers
0: Dodgers
3: don't,
0: are coming in next Friday.
3: And is that a series in Milwaukee and Los Angeles also?
0: Dodgers come to Milwaukee next Friday. And then the Brewers go out to L.A. in August, mid-August.
3: And don't be surprised the Brewers don't win all six.
0: Hell right, Terry. Hell yeah.
3: Nope. But then, Ebo, the winds of October kick in. It's like Greg Gardo, and I have to mention
0: Terry,
3: Greg Gardo.
0: I have to tell you this all the time. I'm a Brewers fan. All I care about is the summer of fun. I love the summer of fun. That's where we make our bread and butter.
3: And you see, Greg Gardo would agree with you. What happens in March really ain't important. It's what happens during November, December, and January and February. I mean, he even said that on a live talk show on an FM channel there, 100.5, whatever it is, a week or so ago. What happens in March really isn't – well, he didn't say it wasn't important. He said you can't look at that as everything. I mean, to lose to a team that, like you, in your words, Evo, that's a country club for rich kids –
0: it's not my words, it's the truth. Team. That's reality.
3: It is. And Greg Gard can't figure out how to stop them or beat them. So, I mean, that's going all over the place. But I think there's no question as far as your Brewers go, Ebo.
0: Yeah.
3: They might be, and this year, next year, maybe the year after, the best team in baseball in the regular season.
0: I know, it's awesome. So the summer of fun, Terry. Yeah. Summer
3: and,
0: of fun.
3: And Ebo, you know what you can do? And I have to wear it. To put CCS up after you. Out as in the Borough Hall of, it's got, you know, those guys are really, I don't care, we're Hall of Shame is what you, no, the only two guys that belong out there are Yount and Molitor. No,
0: it's the Wall of Honor, Aaron, it's different.
3: And Euchre, maybe Euchre. And it's funny, when you're a radio announcer, is your third best franchise player. But for Mr. PED, Ryan Braun to be out there, and
0: best.
3: For guys like that to be out there,
0: the best.
3: Evo, come on, your management's got to have more
0: class
3: than
0: that. It's not the Hall of Fame,
3: that.
0: It's the Wall of Honor, it's different.
3: A wall of honor. What a wall of shame. It should be the wall of shame.
0: It's different.
3: What does CC play? 6 weeks?
0: 17 starts.
3: 7 weeks?
0: 17 starts, 11-2, an ERA, 1.65. 26 years not in the playoffs. CC got him there. Every 4 days with the team on his back. Unbelievable.
3: Wait, slow down here.
0: In a contract
3: year. How many appearances did CC make with the Brewers?
0: 17.
3: Pardon me?
0: 17.
2: 1-7.
3: He made 17 starts from the trade deadline until when the season ended from their last...
0: In a contract year.
3: Well, okay. Well, then, if that's the case, then they should retire. Have a lot of guys out there.
0: No, just CC. We're good with him. It was amazing.
3: 82, how about Cecil Cooper?
0: Cecil.
3: How about Sal Bando? How about Don Money?
0: Cooper.
3: How about Ben Ogilvie?
2: I believe they're
3: how
2: already...
3: How about Johnny Moore?
0: I think they're on the Wall of Honor. I think they're already there.
3: Are those guys are all on there?
0: I'd have to go look, but I'm sure a bunch
3: of
0: them are.
3: Out there.
0: Again, you know, the Wall of Honor is different from the Hall of Fame.
3: There,
0: yeah.
3: The one guy who should be out there that isn't.
0: People don't realize
3: it's the first sport, Tommy Harper. 30 home runs, 30 stolen bases, 1970, and you might as well say it was an expansive year because the first year with Seattle was nothing.
0: Terry.
3: Tommy Harper.
0: Terry.
3: Put him in the Wall of Shame.
0: 17 phone calls in when you first started calling in, your first 17, I'm like, I knew this guy was destined for the Wall of Honor. You're in the Hall of Fame, the Wall of Honor for over the line, Terry, after 17 calls. We love you, Terry.
3: All right, brother.
0: I don't know what people don't understand about this. I don't know how many times I have to say it. The Hall of Fame is not the Wall of Honor. The Wall of Honor is completely different than the Brewers Hall of Fame. There are two separate entities, and CC should be in both of them. We'll come right back.

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1: Field works their way two by two. They bunch together in the middle of the tri-oval.
0: Heads to New York.
2: Oh, we got trouble. One car has spotted the second spot. Lots of white smoke. It was Eric Jones.
0: For a Mother's Day trip around the Glen.
3: Side by side. Oh, Ryan Preece will break loose. They're crashing mid-pack. Carson Hocevar will come to the line.
0: It's the Go Bowling at the Glen.
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4: The defending NBA champs eliminated the Lakers on Monday night, completing a four-game sweep of their second-round series. Thunder over LA, 115-110. Shai Gilgeous-Alexander of Oklahoma City with 35 points. His Thunder team had a 17-0 run to start the second quarter. Cleveland tied its series two games apiece, beating Detroit in a comeback, 112-103. Cavs had a 23-0 run to start the second half. Donovan Mitchell scored 43 points, 39 in the second half. The WNBA was off. In the NHL playoffs, Colorado's now up 3-1 after winning 5-2 at Minnesota. To baseball, San Francisco pulled away from the Dodgers 9-3. Tampa Bay has now won 15 of 17 after an 8-5 decision at Toronto. And Baltimore hit a 3-run homer bottom of the 7th to beat the Yankees 3-2. Wins for Cleveland and Seattle.
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9: Rain continues throughout the morning and into the early afternoon hours. Temperatures will be variable depending on where you are. 50s on the lakeshore, 60s in the Northwoods, and possibly 70s in the Fox Valley. Tonight, temperatures are back down into the low 40s, and then breezy again tomorrow with gusts up to 25 miles per hour with highs in the 50s. From the WBAY First Alert Weather Center, I'm meteorologist Nolan Kane.
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0: 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Right, Todd? 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
5: Well, the Milwaukee Brewers had yesterday off. They currently sit 22-16 on the year. That's good for second in the NL Central, 3.5 games below the Cubs for first place. Milwaukee is currently riding a 4-game win streak, and manager Pat Murphy credits the bullpen for their most recent sweep of the New York Yankees.
6: Pitching staff, it doesn't go unnoticed. You know, those guys. You got Harrison, never been a full-time guy in the big leagues. You got Chad Patrick, first time in the pen. DL Hall emerging as a leverage guy, and what Ashby's done is amazing. So if you think about it, you know, that's pitching that was against that lineup, best record in baseball. It was outstanding. But you got to, again, mention Contreras because he does it on both ends of the ball.
5: The Brewers will now send Brandon Sproat to the mound. He's 0-2 with a 5.87 ERA opposite of Padres' Matt Waldron. First pitch against San Diego from American Family Field tonight is at 6:40. Turning to the Bucks, it's reported that Milwaukee is open for business on trade calls and offers for the two-time MVP Giannis Antetokounmpo. Just last week, co-owner Jimmy Haslam had said they want a resolution before the NBA draft, which is less than 6 weeks away.
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5: The Green Bay Packers are currently in phase two of their offseason program with on-field non-contact workouts and OTAs. Phase three will begin starting May 26th through June 18th, but the only mandatory part will be June 9th through the 11th, which will be mandatory mini camp. For the Wisconsin Sports Zone Network, I'm Ebo.
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0: 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We've been talking about Lane Kiffin a little bit today. He had a quote in Vanity Fair where he was talking about parents, grandparents, talking about not wanting their kids to go to Ole Miss because they had problems with the history of racism there. Lane Kiffin put out a quote to On3 website. "I really apologize if anybody at Ole Miss or Mississippi was offended by that. In a four-hour interview, I was asked a lot of questions on a lot of things, and Ole Miss has been wonderful to me and my family. I was asked questions about the differences in recruiting, and I said a narrative that we battled from there, some out-of-state black parents and grandparents not wanting their kid to move to Mississippi. That's a narrative that coaches have been fighting forever. It wasn't calculated by bringing it up." That's not the reason why you left Ole Miss, Lane. You left because LSU is a better job. More money. Okay? The problem I have is, did you need to make that feel like an excuse as to why you're leaving Ole Miss? When did you hear from parents and grandparents? Like, just this past year? Was it years ago? How many parents and grandparents told you this? Like, if we want to do a deep dive on this, we can. But, and we did invite him. Move forward. You're going to LSU. Nobody forced you out. You did an unbelievable job there. Why can't you leave it at that? You're already undoing all this great work that you did. You know, 4-hour interview. Well, okay. You got to focus on a football game for 4 hours. You can focus on an interview for 4 hours. And you've been down this road before. You're not 25. All you got to do is say, look, great memories, great opportunity. Now I'm going to LSU where I think I can win a national championship. It's more money. It's a better opportunity. Thought long and hard, but this is where I want to be. So, yes, Marv.
14: We were talking about LeBron and the decision earlier. Will this be as contentious as LeBron going back to Cleveland when Kiffin goes back to Ole Miss? Was that September 19th, I believe?
0: Yeah. Yeah. Yes, Bully.
15: That game is scalding hot right now. Scalding. I'm looking at the tickets. Scalding.
0: Yep.
16: What's the get-in price there, Paul, at the moment? That's probably shot up over the last day or so.
0: Yeah. Todd, you got a limerick. It's National Limerick Day.
17: I do, off the Lakers and LeBron. "Now that the purple and gold are gone, was last night the king's song swan. Not quite time to retire. Does he still have the fire? Who knows what's next for LeBron?"
0: All right. National Limerick Day.
17: Serviceable.
0: Thank you, Todd. Yeah. This day in sports history, Paul.
15: First, I can get you in for $515 for a ticket, LSU at Ole Miss, September 19th. This day in sports history, the USFL was formed in 82. Larry Bird won Coach of the Year in 1998.
0: Hmm. 1955, this pitcher became the first African-American in baseball history to throw a no-hitter. I did not know this name. He had a great nickname. His name was Sam Jones. They called him Toothpick. So, yeah, no-hitter.
17: Was he skinny or did he have stuff in his teeth?
0: After 11 seasons with the Jets, Joe Namath signs with the Rams. Yeah. That's this day in sports history. Yes, Dylan?
16: I feel like as sports journalists, we got to go to the LSU Ole Miss game, Dan. Just throwing it out there.
15: Get an RV.
16: Yeah.
0: How about we go around the room, see if we learned anything, Todd?
17: In a close game, when you need someone to come through in the clutch, Reggie Miller has 110% confidence in Jalen Brunson.
0: Dylan?
16: Lil Wayne wants to go bar for bar with Fritzy.
0: Marvin!
14: Dylan wants to go to Ole Miss.
0: Paul.
15: The SEC is back.
0: Todd, what did I learn today?
17: Nick Wright thinks J.J. Redick did an awesome job this season. Thinks Steve Kerr is likely returning because he owes it to Steph.
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28: Hurling Clark traffic update. Right now, no incidents to report. 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All right, let's get into it.
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0: we kick off the May 12th edition. Here we are.
1: Be superior to all other May 12th shows.
0: Yes.
1: That have been done in the past. Marks a major day in the sports calendar.
0: I don't know why.
1: I liked
0: May 12th.
1: It.
0: It's May 12th. I mean, it's...
1: It's a big... It's Padres Day. International yes. Padres Day.
0: You know what San Diego
1: or whatever.
0: Means.
1: Whales.
0: Whales. Vagina.
1: It does. That's what I've heard.
0: Right?
1: Yep.
0: Right? Yeah. That's...
1: Veronica Corningham.
0: Veronica.
1: What is it? Corningware? Veronica. Cornerstone? Cornerstone?
0: Cornerstone. No.
1: What is her name? It's Veronica...
0: Corningstone? Yeah, I think it was Corningstone.
1: Yeah, we're close.
0: Yeah.
1: It doesn't matter.
0: We're going to win.
1: Yeah, right. Corningstone. Okay, Corningstone, good. All right, good. Yes. Movie character Veronica Corningstone.
0: With Champ Kine. Champ Kine's in town to do sports. Whammy. Yep. Whammy. Yeah.
1: I love Lamp.
0: Yep, Brick Tamlin. Mm-hmm. He'll be in doing the weather report.
1: Mm-hmm.
0: Doesn't matter in Milwaukee because there's a roof. He loves roof.
1: He does love roof.
0: I love roof.
1: I'm a big fan of roof.
0: We love roof today.
1: Mm-hmm.
0: Yep.
1: 70-ish degrees inside there this time of year-ish.
0: Yep. So we'll...
1: What is... Yeah, it's a little chilly today.
0: Not bad, though.
1: It's deceiving. That wind again.
0: It's very deceiving with that wind.
1: Yeah.
0: It was... I thought it was supposed to be a warmer day, then all of a sudden it was cold and...
1: Uh-huh. I'm regretting the shorts today.
0: Well...
1: I saw the 7 in there. I saw the 70 and I went, shorts... Shorts. And then,
0: Yeah, daughter had the conversation this morning. Dad, can I wear shorts and t-shirt? I'm like, I'm going to double check that forecast. No, you can't.
1: Yeah, no. Too soon.
0: You can never. No.
1: Shouldn't be too soon, but it does feel too soon.
0: Yeah.
1: It's Wisconsin. We're not,
0: we'll be able to wear them maybe in the middle of June.
1: I don't know why we're not there yet.
0: Yeah, I know.
1: I think we're shifting. There's a lot of shifting in the seasons.
0: Is that what's going on
1: right
0: now?
1: I feel like we'll get spring through the middle of June, and then summer seems to last now until late September, early October, where you're getting 80-degree days.
0: I'll take that.
1: So, yeah.
0: Take that, I guess, if that's the trade-off.
1: It's become, in the last about 10 years, the most sure thing in meteorological prognosticating is that the first week of school will be the hottest week of the calendar year.
0: Okay.
1: And everyone will just get smoked out of those hallways that many of which do not have air conditioning.
0: Yeah.
1: Or the ones who do, it was air conditioning installed in 1968 when that building was first built. And there are not ducts enough for all of the additions and things that have happened.
0: Just touch
1: there.
0: The bricks, kids. They're cool. Just, you know, that's what it was designed for.
1: Press up against the foundation.
0: Press up against it. Yeah, it'll cool you down. Especially inside.
1: Literally, no. And I laughed so hard because until our elementary school got air conditioning, the floor tiles would literally sweat. This is not an exaggeration, but the tiles would get damp.
0: Okay.
1: And kids would just eat it, my daughter included, who was rushed to the dentist after school one day when I went to pick her up, and she did the coming around the corner out of mom's classroom.
0: Yeah.
1: Face into the lockers.
0: Oh, man.
1: And then you look up and you're like, wow, that's bleeding from teeth. So let's go to the dentist. Make sure those aren't going to turn gray in 6 days. Like, shoot.
0: There you go.
1: I mean, it was just hazard on hazard on hazard.
0: It's the frequent card.
1: Yep, it was. It was just like, we lost another one. All right, another kid went down today.
0: Cease Electronics Talk and Text Line. You can get in on the conversation, 920-281-1570, like Terry in Ashwaubenon. It says 48 right now in Ashwaubenon. Forecast 70.
1: Is it really? Cut it out.
0: Long way to go.
1: It's still only 48?
0: Yeah. What do we got here right now?
1: And I'm watching watching the American flag outside our window here.
0: Yeah, what kind of
1: just
0: a direction?
1: Whip.
0: Just
1: all directions. It's just going all over the joint. It looks like Wrigley Field in spring. On opening day, where that flag is just going left, right, left, left, left, left, right, right, right, right, right, right, up, up, up.
0: 46.
1: Nah, it's not right.
0: 46 right now and light rain? Is it a sprinkle?
1: It could be a sprinkle out there. That flag, it's facing me, then it's facing away, then it's going right.
0: Is that the does he still have the Brewer flag out there?
1: No,
0: I'm assuming
1: American.
0: It's a heat.
1: Yeah, it's straight American.
0: So we're celebrating 250.
1: And it is screaming.
0: Okay.
1: I don't know if that's going to hold. The grommets on that thing are screaming right now. Just.
0: All right.
1: I don't know if it's going to hold. It's going to end up in a neighbor's tree. Because that is going. That's going.
0: It's better than the trampoline.
1: What is it saying for wind right now?
0: Yeah, that's what I'm looking at now. You know, the feels like it's 39.
1: I'm at 24 on the wind wind meter here.
0: Oh. Yeah, I got 22. Looks like we're coming out of the south.
1: Mm-hmm.
0: South?
1: That's what it says.
0: I thought a south wind is always supposed to make things warmer.
1: Yeah.
0: I thought.
1: Mm-hmm.
0: Is it really cold in the south?
1: I don't know.
0: Yeah.
1: I don't know, but my anemometer says 24 right now.
0: 24, okay.
1: So it actually reminds me a little bit of the Euchre call from what was opening day at Wrigley Field back in the day. And he goes, can't tell you which way the wind is blowing because the fog is dipped down below the flagpoles. And he it's just a great Euchre call.
0: Yeah.
1: I'm sure I've got it somewhere. I'll try to dig it out here.
0: That's right.
1: I mean, I know I have it.
0: I think I do remember.
1: I know I have it, but.
0: So Brewers,
1: field and game conditions, I think, what is it, 40 something? I got to find
0: it. Yeah, 40 and fog.
1: Yeah,
0: and
1: can't tell you which way the wind is blowing because the fog is dipped down below the flagpole.
0: When
1: I think it was Jim Powell, and Powell was like, other than that, and he goes, other than that, great day to lay out.
0: Yep, MLB in their infinite wisdom to schedule home games in outdoor stadiums the first week of April.
1: Folder here. Let me open my folder here.
0: Brewers Padres tonight. Brandon Sproat down the mound against Matt Waldron.
1: Okay,
0: so
1: it's fine.
0: There you go.
1: Eat
0: Sounds
1: it, Matt.
0: Good to me.
1: I don't know anything about you, Matt.
0: Well, he's got a 7.71 ERA in a 101 record.
1: Is that good, PJ?
0: I don't think so.
1: All right.
0: I think that's good for us.
1: Suggests that the bats might be able to get to him tonight.
0: Hopefully.
1: All right.
0: But what are we on Tuesday night with a crescent moon?
1: I don't know. I don't know because are we waning or waxing? I don't know if we're. I think we're waning. I think we're getting smaller.
0: I think it's waning now.
1: Yeah, I think we're waning at the moment.
0: Brewers are going to win tonight 9-1. There we go. We'll go with that prediction.
1: People like lists and predictions. They do.
0: Sports
1: Talk Radio, big fans of lists and predictions.
0: Let's rank the logos. All right, you ready to do some rankings? Rankings are popular.
1: Rankings are very popular.
0: I forgot we did. We got to do more rankings.
1: We do.
0: Apparently.
1: What we love. Well, let's start mock drafting. Shouldn't we mock draft at this point?
0: Oh, I can mock a lot of things in the NBA right now. The embedded NBA reporter for ESPN, Shams. I finally know what this guy reminds me of.
2: Hi, it's Vince with ShamWow. You'll be saying wow every time you use this towel. It's like a chamois, it's like a towel, it's like a sponge. A regular towel doesn't work wet. This works wet or dry. Mm-hmm. This is for the house, the car, the boat, the RV. ShamWow holds 20 times its weight in liquid. Look at this. It just does the work. Yep. Why do you want to work twice as hard? Doesn't trip. Doesn't make a mess. Wring it out. You wash it in the washing machine. Made in Germany. You know the Germans always make good stuff. You can cut it in half. Use one as a bath mat. Drain your dishes with the other one. Use one as a towel. Olympic divers, they use it as a towel. Look at that. Completely dry. Put a wet sweater. Roll it up. It dries your sweaters. Here's some cola. Wine, coffee, cola, pet stains. Not only is the damage going to be on top. There's your mildew. That is going to smell. See that? The most absurd. We're going to do this in real time.
1: Yeah, and he smells it.
0: It smells like a Bucks roster.
2: Turn it on without even putting any pressure. 50% of the cola right there. You follow me, camera guy? The other 50%, the color starts to come up. No other towel is going to do that.
1: Let me just pull it right out of the carpet.
2: And look at this. Yeah. Virtually drawn in the bottom. See what I'm telling you? Sham wow. You'll be saying wow every time.
0: Yeah.
1: Yep. Gosh, I love him. I love Vince.
0: Apparently, he just ran for office.
1: He did. Yeah, he was like
0: running
1: politics. I just
0: saw something. It's before Commodores comes in, but apparently, as I was looking for that, because I'm like, Shams with another great report yesterday.
1: Yep.
0: Spoiler, you know when he's going on McAfee's show. Because I guess the NBA playoffs are just boring enough to talk about. Then he has to put this report out. Well, the Bucks are going to be open for business on Giannis.
1: Yep. Yep.
0: Open for business.
1: Yep.
0: And as I snarkily put on our little rundown, well, that's good the Bucks are open for business because we want them to kind of make a profit, I guess. You know, you don't want them closed for business.
1: It was the greatest. As though he was breaking some type of story that at this point, not even just our minority owner, everybody has said Bucks are entertaining. For the last 5 months, we've been entertaining offers.
0: Well, entertain your offer does not mean they're trading him. And by the way, if Giannis really wants out of Milwaukee, he's really doing a poor job of, you know, conveying that to management. Showed up at the zoo this weekend.
1: Yeah, just hanging at the zoo.
0: Multiple pictures of him at the zoo getting on the train. He got into the train. I was shocked by that.
1: Yeah. He is essentially taking a full-on Brewers tailgate tour, basically. Yes. He's doing his own Bucks tour throughout all the major thoroughfares and attractions of Wisconsin.
0: Yeah. So, I mean, he's not doing the typical player that is fed up with the organization and team where they usually just hide.
1: Mm-hmm.
0: They don't show up to team facilities or they're not even in the same city anymore. Nope. They get out of Dodge and go wherever the heck they want to go. But no, Giannis is doing the great Wisconsin tour. Saw him at Tom's.
1: Yep.
0: Next in Appleton.
1: I'm sure Paul Bunyan's in the Dells is coming.
0: Well, yeah, Dells, Memorial Day weekend, it's opening up.
1: He's going to go visit the giant Muskie in Hayward.
0: May as well.
1: Just take a picture by that one. Yep. Hey!
0: Yeah.
1: Hey, he's going to be everywhere.
0: He'll be everywhere. He may as well.
1: Yep.
0: He's embracing it.
1: Yeah, he'll salmon fish. He'll get one of those charters on Lake Michigan and salmon fish.
0: Salmon fish, you know, cream buffs. Well, will he be here for the state fair? I don't know.
1: Based on the timeline established for us by our minority owner, Jimmy Haslam, he will not be here for the state fair. He will have been traded by then.
0: But again, by the whole, the league calendar doesn't open up until July. So technically, you can't really make the deal until, I think the second week of July or whenever free agency opens up. So it's like, well, he's still going to be on the roster, guys. This whole deadline thing, I don't get. But again, I'm one. You don't trade him. You don't trade your best player ever that you've had. And I know some of the old timers will fight me on that with Lou Alcindor and Oscar Robertson. But again, I always say you don't trade your Michael Jordan. And he's our Jordan. And I see people pulling, the Clippers, they got the fifth pick. Do you think Giannis is worth the fifth pick overall? Yeah. No, he's worth the number one pick.
1: At this point, and I was a vocal honk for trading him last year.
0: Yeah.
1: I was okay with that before he got injured.
0: Yeah.
1: But I think you always have to gauge your thought process on the here and now.
0: Yep.
1: And considering where we're at, what we've got, what others who would be potential suitors could offer, I don't know that you're going to get the value you ought to get for Giannis anymore.
0: No.
1: I don't think you will.
0: No.
1: I think there was a time.
0: Yeah.
1: There was a time where you could have justified it and said, we got a haul.
0: Mm-hmm.
1: We absolutely made bank on this investment. We invested in a young man. He brought us a title. He brought us MVPs. He brought us everything. He is arguably the best player on the planet at the moment. Mm-hmm. He's in at least the top four in all of the National Basketball Association at this point.
0: Yeah.
1: You could make an argument that he's the best guy going. And so we're gonna capitalize on that investment. Got in at the ground floor. We got in below. We got in the basement with him.
0: Yes.
1: And here's what we're gonna get for him. I don't think you're going to get his worth at this point.
0: No.
1: And I say that because I don't truly even know what his worth is. If you were to tell me put a price tag on him, I don't know anymore.
0: Yeah.
1: I don't know at his age, at his injury history, at the way this season ended and his lack of playing time. I don't know. I don't know what that value really is.
0: Yeah.
1: I know what I think it ought to be.
0: Yeah.
1: But if nobody's willing to pay it, it's just a baseball card in your basement in a hardcover sleeve. If nobody's going to pay you three first rounders or whatever you think you should get for this guy, it's not worth anything.
0: No.
1: So don't settle then on, like you said, a fifth pick.
0: No.
1: Or don't just settle
0: just
1: because
0: for one draft.
1: Right.
0: I mean, it might contain down the road. No.
1: In all of this, my position on, as you said, this important date in history, May 12th, in the sports calendar.
0: We're making it. Yeah.
1: But on May 12th, that's my position because I also don't know. I don't know what offers are being out there. So until Sham hears from an insider close to the situation and tells us what's being offered, nobody really knows what's being offered. My gut tells me, though, that you're just as better off at this point in terms of everything. The basketball, the team building, the future, and your public relations department just as better off hanging on to him now than trading him.
0: Yeah.
1: And I don't know what you get.
0: And I know people say with the injuries and all, you know, I'm going to take it back to Jordan. You know, Michael Jordan shattered his ankle at what, his rookie year or second year in the league?
1: Yeah.
0: He came back all right. And I know there's going to be injuries with Giannis the way he plays. And yes, he'll have to somehow adjust the way he plays as he gets older. But you still have him. Every time you have a chance with him, and well, when he's healthy, PJ, when is he ever healthy? Well, he is. But you have, when he's on the floor, you have a chance in this day and age as NBA to win.
1: Mm-hmm.
0: If we don't have him, we don't have a shot in anything. I don't care who the number fifth pick in the NBA draft is. We'll be 1-28 at the All-Star break or whatever, if that's possible. But I'm just saying, we have Giannis, we have a chance. We don't have Giannis, we don't have a chance for like 20 years.
1: I agree with you.
0: Boy, I remember when Brandon Jennings was the savior of this franchise. Boy, I remember when Yi Jianyan was supposed to be the savior. Remember those great, the guy that could...
1: Joe Alexander.
0: He was great dunking at West Virginia. We've gone through this road of great praise lottery picks that were supposed to bail out the franchise. I'm not going to throw Bogut under the sink, even though he was the number one pick. That was a weak draft.
1: It was. Chris Paul would have been the nice pick there in turn, but it's easy to say now, although I did say that.
0: Yeah. So, I mean, there was that as well, but with the draft, you never know. And I think everything gets rambled now with NBA trades because of everything the Mavericks Luka trade.
1: Absolutely.
0: They traded their superstar, so then that means you have to trade your superstar and get, you know, what they got back in return. Well, look what the Lakers, what happened to them last night.
1: Mm.
0: And Luka, again, was not available in this series. Huh.
1: No, well, you don't know.
0: Yeah.
1: You don't know. And basketball, to me, is a little bit of a different animal. And again, this is coming from a dude who 4 months ago was screaming to trade the guy. I was screaming. So my about face on May 12th, 2026.
0: Again, this very important day.
1: Seems wildly hypocritical, and I will own that, absolutely. I think the market now has cooled on what
0: you... Well,
1: I mean, we were talking then, and we were doing our Jack's maintenance score poll of the day, and we were talking 3 to 6 first-round picks. You know, I mean, it was like... What do you settle on? Less than 4 first-rounders? 5? You're not going to get that right now. At least it doesn't sound like it.
0: Not anymore.
1: It sure doesn't sound like it. So if the waters have cooled, if the waves have tempered now to the point that we believe they have, and if the reports are accurate in terms of what you're realistically going to get for this guy at this point, why?
0: Yeah.
1: Why? Don't do it just to do it.
0: No.
1: And I understand what Supermax contracts are going to do to you.
0: But if you have a player you can offer Supermax to, it's great.
1: It's a great...
0: Because you got him on your team.
1: Boom. I mean, where's...
0: Stick.
1: Right, yes, stick.
0: Our stick.
1: Because, the NBA Supermax-worthy player is a few and far between luxury, and we have one.
0: Yeah.
1: We've got one at this point.
0: We didn't have one for like 30 years, 40 years.
1: Mm-hmm.
0: Yeah,
1: Can we offer crap max contracts to 4 different dudes?
0: Yeah.
1: Or can we offer the super max to the one who is still pretty dominant?
0: Yeah. Yeah.
1: And I don't know.
0: And he still wants to... That's the thing. The effort's never going to be questioned with him. He's still
1: begging to play.
0: Begging to play. He wanted to play the final games of the season. Now, I think it was... Maybe to make a little history and be on the court with his brothers and things like that. But again, he still wants to play. This isn't like you're trying to trade away a malcontent player who does not want to play for you. He wants to play. That's why I'm just like, what are we doing here? What are we even thinking about? This guy still wants to play for you. That is fantastic. And we're in Milwaukee. That's fantastic. It's the NBA. Players don't want to come here. It's Siberia. Why do you think we've never hosted an NBA All-Star game since we built the new arena? They don't want to come here. No one wants to come here.
1: Stick.
0: I'm sorry to tell everyone the truth. NBA media has almost said they've never wanted this. Stephen A. never wants to step foot in Milwaukee. He had to forcibly for the NBA Finals.
1: It was a devastated call for the baton, but
0: I'm sorry. I know we love Milwaukee. The rest of the country doesn't. They hate it. They hate there's a team here.
1: Stick.
0: It's the truth. I'm sorry. I know I'm supposed to be Homer, but the nation hates Milwaukee. They really do.
1: There comes a point when you have to embrace your own limitations.
0: Yes. They miss the beauty.
1: We're not hooping like we used to.
0: Yep, they miss Crawford Beach. They don't know all the beauties of Milwaukee like we do.
1: They don't know
0: the Webb's deal.
1: Yep.
0: We found out with inflation. Well, maybe it's not that great.
1: Yeah, not that great anymore. No, I agree, PJ.
0: That's why Shams is trying to get him out of Milwaukee, because they don't want to do any reporting on Milwaukee. They want Milwaukee to be the Bucks of 2011, was it? The Drew years? Mm. Or even before that? Let's go back to the Chris Ford years. Let's go back to...
1: Coach Carl. That's what we need.
0: At least, we went to the Eastern Conference final there. But again, that was a long drought from that year to the 70s.
1: Yeah.
0: Yeah.
1: Yeah.
0: So that's why the NBA media wants Giannis out of Milwaukee, because they hate Milwaukee. Sorry to break it to everyone. That's what it is.
1: That's okay.
0: Okay. I'm starting to calm down.
1: No, nope, stick.
0: Stick.
1: I don't want to call for the baton, but.
0: Okay. No,
1: stick.
0: All right. Stick.
1: So
0: May 12th. What a great day. Great day. Cease Electronics talk and text line. No one is. I thought I would have a lot of comp because I know Larry wanted to give him away for the Goodwill price yesterday. I mean, everyone wants to trade him, so maybe I'm 920-281-1570.
1: I did. I really did.
0: You did too.
1: I did hard. Yeah. I was leaning hard. I was screaming into that. Trade him.
0: But I couldn't talk at the time, so I was not able to.
1: Yeah, you were not. You were whiteboarding.
0: I was whiteboarding a lot constantly.
1: We were nuts.
0: We're nuts.
1: But I don't see it anymore.
0: Yeah.
1: I think, delusionally, I think we're looking at the prospect of a trade as though we just found Grandma and Grandpa's baseball cards in the attic. And then you break out the Beckett Price guide and you realize they're not as valuable as you think.

0: ought to be, and it's not, we're not going to get it.
1: No. No. And that's
0: can't believe gas prices. You know, I'd prefer to pay $2.99 a gallon, PJ. Well, sorry,
1: dude. Way, that went up overnight, too.
0: Yeah.
1: And it's really high in Milwaukee.
0: Can't believe it's 480. Yeah. Well, it is. Can't believe they're offering a number 5 overall first round pick and a couple second rounders and a stack of cash.
1: Yeah.
0: And 2 players from the G League.
1: Yeah.
0: Can't believe it. Well, they are.
1: Yeah.
0: Well, what else you got? Nothing.
1: Because that's the whole thing. The player we get back in return, supposedly, is not going to be that team's game changer. That's why they're trading for Giannis, to pair him with their game changer. Right. We tried this with Dame. That's what these other teams are going to try to do. So it's not like we're getting their game changer player and then their top 5 pick and everything else. No, we're going to get we're going to get screwed on the deal.
0: Right.
1: That's why I'm just like, don't trade him. Sign him to that Supermax. Just do it.
0: Just at this point, just do it.
1: Why not?
0: Because you know what it will do, though? It'll feel good.
1: Exactly.
0: It will feel good.
1: Yes.
0: To have 34 running out in a Milwaukee Bucks jersey next year.
1: Yes.
0: Feels good.
1: Yes.
0: That feels good.
1: It'll feel good.
0: I'm a little bit into feel good politics right now with the Bucks.
1: Feel good.
0: Let's feel good.
1: Let's feel good.
0: Because
1: we got running.
0: Let's look at the roster and look at the ownership too at this point. And if this dude still wants to be here, all right.
1: Who are we gonna build the team around? Ryan Rollins?
0: I think there's not much right now. No, I think we thank sweet baby Jesus that this guy still wants to go to our zoo.
1: That's what I'm saying. He still wants to be on this team. Look what's around. Nothing. Oh, Bobby Portis, he's the mayor. I can't put the mayor down, right?
0: No, but I mean,
1: yeah, we had a good run with him.
0: It is to your point. We're not going to get Shea Gilgeous-Alexander back for him. It's not going to be superstar for superstar plus some players and some draft picks.
1: And that's the problem, too. Everyone thinks they want to be the next Oklahoma City. Guess what? There's only one Oklahoma City. They're the ones that actually pulled this off. Other teams have tried what Oklahoma City did, and they've failed miserably.
0: Mm-hmm.
1: Oklahoma City was able to con the Clippers, who weren't supposedly talking to in one of the rumored reports, and it's just like, no. They got lucky because they got rid of Paul George.
0: Right. No, you're right. I think there was a time where we would have had not a comparable, but you would have had a key standout player that was willing to be moved in addition to some picks and some other guys for the proven commodity that was Giannis. I don't think you have that anymore.
1: Yeah.
0: I don't think the teams are willing to do it. And part of it has to do with the fact that the dude sat with a screwed up calf/Achilles/ whatever lower leg injury again.
1: Yep.
0: That didn't help. Didn't help the Bucks. And it just changes. That landscape constantly changes. It's constantly evolving. And right now, I just don't think it's going to be good. No. I'm willing, like Champ said, we're open for business. Of course, you can come in. You can come into the pawn shop and make me an offer.
1: Yeah, exactly.
0: But it just might say no.
1: My kids just started getting into pawn.
0: I might just rick you and just go.
1: They're starting to get into that store, and they're like, this is the dumbest show ever, because everyone comes in and they're like, yeah, this thing's worth $2 billion. Yeah, you know, I got to get an expert in here to look at it. They get a kick out. I got to get an expert. Yeah, but I can give you about, you know, $2,000 for it.
0: Mm-hmm.
1: Yeah. My kids are really.
0: Because I'm taking all the risk. Yeah, I'm taking all the risk. I'm going to have to frame it. Take some real estate here.
1: Yep.
0: You know, it's great, and there's a market for it, but it's going to take me a while to sell it. I'm taking all the risk.
1: Yeah, I'm taking all the risk.
0: Yeah, but your expert came in and said it's worth $10,000.
1: Yeah.
0: I'll give you four.
1: That's what he says.
0: I'll give you four.
1: Yeah.
0: I can sell it on eBay. Go ahead.
1: Go sell it on eBay. Dude,
0: it's kind of the same thing.
1: Yes, it is.
0: You know?
1: Yes, it is.
0: Yeah, but he's a champion. He's Giannis. The guy can dunk from like half court and stuff, and you've seen him. He's a double-double machine. He's good for a triple-double.
1: Yeah,
0: he's
1: but gonna... then I got to take on his brother Thanasis, and then we got to have him, and that's going to take up overhead. So,
0: he's an MVP, for crying out loud. And I think the market is doing exactly that. They're going Rick on you and going, he's got a lower leg injury. He's aging. He refuses to stop playing for Greece. He's back and forth. He's very, very vague.
1: He's just too motivated.
0: Dealings.
1: Yeah.
0: His family's in Greece, then they're back. He loves Chick-fil-A, then he doesn't. I mean, we don't know.
1: Loves Tom's, we know that.
0: And I do think they're starting to both settle into that reality, and I think Giannis did. I think Giannis, during the course of it, had a legitimate fear of being the bad guy and realizing that no matter where he goes, much like we're talking about what you get in return for him and how we build our team, he realized he was going to go to a team that if

0: was a team that was willing and able to put up tremendous assets. He was going to a team that was going to be very much like the Bucks, waiting on a player.
1: Yeah.
0: Then there's the pressure of being that player.
1: Exactly.
0: In Milwaukee, you are a king. You're a king forever. Yeah. Your statue is done. It's being minted. It's all good.
1: Yeah.
0: So what do you want to do at this point in your career? Do you want to go somewhere else, be the man who has to deliver a title and still has no guarantees? Or do you want to stay in Milwaukee and be the guy we hope delivers a title but already did, and we build around?
1: Just think about that. Giannis is the, you know, he is the athlete that actually brought a championship to Milwaukee for the first time since 1970.
0: He is a god,
1: I mean,
0: in the Brew City.
1: We gotta remember that, folks. Yeah. Instead of, well, let's just get rid of him for draft picks.
0: Right
1: that
0: now,
1: will never panna.
0: You have calf soreness, and the city is saying, shut him down, we need this guy.
1: Yeah.
0: You get traded to fill in the blank to be the savior, and your calf acts up. They're going, get your A out there on the court, man. Yeah. I don't care if you blow out your Achilles. Yeah. This is why we paid this much for you.
1: Yep. I mean, he had Rick.
0: He's got it pretty sweet.
1: Ric Flair on Twitter was like, or on X, was calling out Luka during their whole series.
0: Yep.
1: I was like, Ric Flair, mostly.
0: People.
1: He's calling him Luka out for not playing. Yeah, that's weird.
0: Both of these dudes, both of them, are going to be heroes and villains in this. Both of them. There are going to be angles that make them a hero and vilify them. So you might as well hang on to it and be a hero and a villain together.
1: Exactly. All right, Kamenos is coming in next.
0: We'll talk Pittsburgh trade.
1: We'll talk Pittsburgh sports, maybe NFL schedule too. Terry wants our thoughts if we have any leaks. Maybe. Coming up.
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15: Rain continues throughout the morning and into the early afternoon hours. Temperatures will be variable depending on where you are. 50s on the lakeshore, 60s in the Northwoods, and possibly 70s in the Fox Valley. Tonight, temperatures are back down into the low 40s, and then breezy again tomorrow with gusts up to 25 miles per hour with highs in the 50s. From the WBAY First Alert Weather Center, I'm meteorologist Nolan Kane.
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0: It's the Tuesday edition. You know, May 12th, one of the most important days in the sports calendar.
1: Oh, is it?
0: No, it's not. We're making things up. WHBY's Outside the Box host, Ben Kamenos, joining us for his weekly appearance.
1: Yeah. Mm-hmm. I'm glad we're all on the same page here with the schedule. What was that, Nick?
2: Almost as big as July 6th.
0: Exactly.
1: Is that the start of OTAs or something?
2: It's just also not a...
0: It's another
2: random
0: day.
2: Grab out of the sports calendar.
1: Yeah.
0: All right. Let's do football daily while we're at it here. Save money on your vehicle loan and get cash back rebate up to $750 from Community First Credit Union now through May 15th.
2: Like that.
0: That's coming up Thursday, so you got to get in there. All right. NFL schedule leaks are coming out.
1: So excited.
2: Do you know what I hate about this?
0: Yes, you tell it. You go for it.
2: Thursday is the NFL schedule release.
0: Correct, yep.
2: And they make a big deal out of this.
0: Yes.
2: This is the day the NFL will release the schedule. And then they tell everybody to stop leaking stuff. And we've got everybody stop leaking stuff. But on basically late Monday, networks can start talking about their stuff.
0: Oh, yeah.
2: And then by Tuesday, we're going to have first week kind of releases.
0: Yes.
2: Guys, Thursday's the schedule release, but you're allowed to slow roll it for so many days that if you are so inclined and have that type of brain, you'll be able to figure out 60% of this stuff before Thursday. And then you get yelled at, though, for having a leak, and then they'll release the schedule, and it will be exactly what the people who have the software said it was going to be.
1: Not only that,
2: this is so dumb.
1: Not only that, Nick, I'd say for your own team, if you have been watching football for more than 3 years, you should be able to know not necessarily the order, but you should know every team the Packers/Steelers, in my case, are going to play.
2: Absolutely.
1: Because it follows the same routine. I made the comparison on my show. It's like when they announced this new Avengers movie coming out in December.
0: Yes.
1: The day they announced it, every 15 minutes, they'd release a new cast member. But that was actually surprising because you'd be like, what? This character from 2002's X-Men United is going to be in this movie?
0: Exactly.
1: This is wild. There is no moment like that with the NFL schedule. This leaking it and making it a whole week-long thing, I refuse. I realize I'm on a sports talk show, so we're going to talk about it, but I refuse to be tricked into the hype.
0: I'm still confused about Iron Man being Dr. Doom, but we'll work our way to it.
2: It's exactly to that point. I always laugh at strength of schedule analysis. When it comes down to they're going to play the X strength of schedule next year, that's tough for them. It's basically two games.
3: Packers have the fourth toughest schedule. Apparently.
2: Right. Well, but what's so funny about that is the determination, as you rotate through, it's overwhelmingly predetermined. You have your division games that you're going to play every year. You have your rotation of NFC and AFC divisions.
1: The full division.
2: Right.
1: Yes.
2: Next year, NFC West and AFC West for the Packers.
1: Yeah.
2: You have those already laid
1: and then you
2: out
1: have the other two divisions. You're just playing who was the if you finished in second, you play the second place teams of the other two divisions in your conference.
0: By the way,
1: it's not rocket science.
0: Steelers 19th toughest schedule.
1: Right, but even that
0: that
1: is kind of skeptical because Cincinnati is going to be an infinitely better team than they were last year, assuming injuries don't happen. You know what I mean? And something tells me Cincinnati is viewed as a weak opponent given how they played last year. So even
0: Cincinnati
1: that's some garbage.
0: How many teams in the NFL? 30?
1: 32.
0: 32. Okay, Cincinnati is at, they are at 29.
1: There you go. Because you got to play the Steelers and Browns four times. So that's
0: Well, guess who's 32?
1: The Browns.
0: Yes.
1: Wow.
0: Yeah. There you go. Yep.
1: Wait, saying they have the hardest schedule or the easiest schedule.
0: The easiest.
1: That's remarkable. So they play the Ravens twice a year.
0: Right here.
1: Yeah.
0: So
1: who the H are they playing? I'll take it.
0: Look at that.
1: Yeah. Where are the okay? So even the Ravens. So we have the hardest schedule in our division. Okay. So we're obviously playing the South.
2: It's so funny how you look at that. Right. Yeah. You just go, all right. You can already tell you next year we're gonna look like we can look like absolute Copernicus here or whatever why can't I think of the name of the
0: Maximus.
1: Nostradamus.
2: Nostradamus.
0: Yeah.
2: Not Copernicus. I mean, I could look at the stars
0: wrong. I thought we were supposed to be dead in 2012, right?
2: Next year, guys.
1: Copernicus was wrong, too. I think he said the sun revolved around us. Go on.
2: Actually,
0: you're right.
2: It's flat. So what do you... That guy was an idiot.
0: Total idiot.
2: Mark it down again on the important days in sports history.
0: May 12th.
2: Next year, guys, I guarantee it. I'm going to throw it out there. I'm just going to throw it out there. It's just I got a guy who's close to the situation, source close to the situation.
0: Yeah.
2: Packers are going to play the Bears twice.
1: Oh, God.
2: Or play the Lions twice.
0: What?
2: Vikings twice.
0: No.
2: I got them for the Cardinals, the Rams, the Seahawks, and the Niners.
0: How do you know these teams,
2: Nick? I got them for the Broncos, put me down for the Chiefs, the Raiders, and the Chargers.
1: Okay.
2: And then after that, I'm not exactly sure. I think we're going to play around with a few teams, but right there, guys, right now, a guy that I know close to the situation,
0: okay,
2: I can get you 14 to 17 games right now.
1: Yeah. And like, I'll tell you, start booking your plane tickets, guys.
0: Really?
1: And anyone,
2: you heard it here first.
1: Anyone who has the standings from last year memorized, tell me who was in second place in the NFC East and the NFC South, and I'll give you two more games. on the other side of it.
2: Guys, this is what I'm feeling. And again, it's not me. This is coming from a guy that I know close to the situation.
0: Okay.
2: They're going to be at Chicago, at Detroit, at Minnesota.
0: No way.
2: Locks. Three locks away. Start getting your plane tickets now. I don't know the exact dates, but I know they're going to be there. They're going to be at Arizona, at San Francisco, at the Chiefs, at the Chargers. And then he told me an NFC South team and an AFC North team.
0: Really?
2: Guys, are you going to pinpoint it? I'm saying that's what a guy close to the situation told me is going to happen next year. I trust this guy.
0: Okay.
2: I'm willing to take it. I said to him, don't bleep me. Don't bleep me is what I said to him. And he said, what are you talking about, Nick? And I said, hey, man, we've been friends for a long time. I trust you.
0: Ready?
2: Don't bleep me.
0: Yeah, I know. Hang on.
1: Don't.
2: I said, hey, man, I'm going to go on the air and talk about this. Don't make me look like a idiot.
0: Yeah, I am now because the thing got erased.
2: Don't make me look like
1: Boo.
2: That guy. Well, I'm really glad I didn't try to mouth it.
0: Yeah, I know.
2: Because I don't think it would have covered it up. Too.
0: Yeah, something happened.
2: Hey, man, don't make me look like a fool is what I said to him. Yeah. He said, Nick, lock it up.
0: Hang on here. We'll redo the bit here.
2: Yep.
0: I just got to do
2: said,
0: this.
2: Hey, man, what do you mean? What bit? This is all true.
0: Okay.
2: This isn't a radio bit.
0: Okay, I fix it. What did he say there?
2: I said to him, look, I trust you. We've been friends for a long time.
0: Okay.
2: You're close to the situation. I'm going to go on air with this.
0: Okay.
2: So don't me.
0: Yeah, there we go. Yeah.
2: Don't do that to me, man. Don't. Yeah. All right? And he said, Nick, this is what I want you to do.
1: How did you have it queued up that quickly? You guys are good at this.
0: Well, if I didn't move something around, then I had to unsave a page and all that. Yep. Oh, now we're going
2: You know what he said
0: radio.
2: To me? He said, Nick, I want you to go downtown. I want you to get yourself a six-pack, a roll of toilet paper, and a cigar. Because when you see this game, you're going to... Yep, that's what he said.
0: There we go. Right on there. Yep.
2: And I said, all right, man. That's what I said to him.
0: Just like that.
2: That's what I said.
1: I'm glad. I'll be honest. I'm glad you guys don't lean into this. I was walking into this room wondering. You're right. Okay, my bad. You guys are taking this very seriously, and I apologize. To me, I feel like the NFL woke up one morning and was like, you know, May's the only month of the year where no one ever talks about the NFL for a stretch. Is there a way that we could rectify that somehow?
0: Yes.
1: So here we are.
2: That's what I said to him.
1: Yes. With the slow, and now we're going to get... See, Zach Morris brings up, the people who should care the most about this are sports producers. The people who have to run the boards during these kind of games. Because they want to know, do I have to do this on Thanksgiving?
0: Correct.
1: Do I have to do this on Christmas or New Year's? And I need to know this. Outside of those people... I don't know who this is for. Maybe season ticket holders. I feel like we have some of those in the room. Mm-hmm. Is that who is for? Like, because to me, I'm just like, well, I'll be there.
0: Yeah.
1: I'll be there regardless. Not at the game, but I'll be watching the game. You can realistically put it on at any time. Mm-hmm. I'll be fine.
0: Someone's not getting the bit. Terrible Tim and Appleton. Guys, the schedule release is different than the list of opponents. Come on, Nick.
2: No, I know. I was just, right.
0: Obviously, we already know who they play, what people, including myself, look forward to in the schedule release is the dates and times so we can plan what games we're going to.
1: I understand. Right. The going to it element, sure.
0: You know what? We always were told sometimes in the business, too. It was back in the older days of, you know, sales and whatnot. A lot of the hotels, too, around Green Bay wanted the no schedule release because they knew when those rooms were going to book up.
1: Oh, sure.
0: So that's why they wanted them.
1: Sure. There's individual people that I get the interest, but widespread acclaim. I'll be the first one to admit it. Now that the draft is no longer affiliated with the city I'm currently living in or my hometown, I don't give it all the hype about the draft is. We're making a list here, people, and then we were going to watch these people play on the other side of it. Like, there's certain things. I'm as big of an NFL fan as the next guy, but these things, I feel like it's they're missing with me. They don't do it. Maybe if I were one of these Gen Alphas I hear so much about.
0: Oh, I'm just getting something.
1: Duh.
2: Packers playing in Paris?
0: Well, it has something to do with that. According to...
2: Come on, baby.
1: So, my alliterative.
2: Packers Saints in Paris, baby.
0: According to my source, don't make any plans on Black Friday.
2: Wow. Oh,
0: according to my source, Packers are going to be playing Black Friday.
2: Okay.
1: We doing... Okay.
2: Listen, doesn't have to necessarily be true. It just has to be what you
0: according
2: heard.
0: To my source.
1: Okay, good. Just wanted to make sure.
0: Just
2: what you've heard.
0: We're going to be playing a bird team after Thanksgiving. Yeah, that's according to my source.
2: All right.
0: So don't get too filled up on that turkey because we may be feasting on Falcon the next day. Okay, that's according to a guy I know that might know a guy that may also be the cousin of said guy that is the uncle's brother, married in-law, fifth cousin removed to that guy. Black Friday, book it, Packers, Falcons, you heard it here first, all
2: he
0: right?
2: You saw Ferris at 31 Flavors last night. I guess it's pretty serious.
0: It is, yeah.
2: And to Tim's point, the mockery of the opponents was for 2027's predictions.
0: Oh, okay, that's what it was.
2: Because we already know the opponents basically for next year too. It was just more of the hilarity, Tim, as we were joking.
0: Are you sure though they're going to play the Bears? They might blow up the whole division.
2: That's true.
0: I mean, they could.
2: When that's true. When division realignment would.
1: Wait, this isn't funny. Is this a thing they're actually weighing?
0: Why
1: or
0: not?
1: Are we just messing around?
0: How is it fair for
1: this isn't funny.
0: No, how is Indiana supposed to have two teams? That's not fair.
1: They have two teams? Oh.
0: Yeah. Usually when a state has two teams, they're not in the same conference. Just saying. They might have to.
1: No. You know what? I might be a boomer on this one, and I'm okay. You leave those divisions alone.
2: Yeah. No, I think we're fine. Okay.
1: Yeah. Although they probably said that in 2002. Like, I don't miss the Jags or the Titans being in the AFC Central at all. So maybe I'm just being a baby now.
2: You want us to look at any of the rumors around your Steelers?
0: Look at them.
2: The current rumors in terms of leaks with the NFL schedule include Packers to host division opponent in week one.
1: Like every other team.
2: That's one of the leaks that's being thrown out there. Packers in Paris against the Saints is a leak.
0: Ooh.
2: Okay. And none of this is, it's just the, based on what I'm hearing, Packers Paris.
0: Oh, that would match the script we talked about, too. Love in Paris. Valentine's Day.
2: Super Bowl's on Valentine's Day this year.
1: Love. Super Bowl is.
2: Well, and you know what it's going to be.
0: Yes.
2: It's Steelers Packers. It has to be.
0: Yes.
2: McCarthy, Rogers, although we don't know what's going on with him. Is he still in his darkness retreat?
1: Yeah. We'll let him do what he needs to do. You know what they say? A team with four quarterbacks throws the ball four times as well. So.
0: Well done, Matt. Well, he's got stuff going on with
2: Brittany with an eye. He needs a little more time.
1: Yeah,
2: I thought he was going to sign with you guys last week. That was the rumor that came out last week.
1: I mentally committed to it.
0: I thought he was in town. Was he having too many pierogies?
1: Yeah, I think he was in town. He was supposed to have an answer for us by Sunday, and I kind of was just operating as if that happened. Because that's what's crazy is that's how you know. It's kind of like, is LeBron James retiring? I don't know. He's pretty old at this point. Like, I think he's done enough. Like, we could take him or leave him. I don't need him on the team anymore, and that's how I feel about Rodgers as well here.
0: Yeah, you got Drew Aller.
1: He can. See, do you want me to cry live on the air? Is
2: he not a fan of fries on his sandwich anymore? So he's like, you know what? I don't want it. I don't want to use a Pittsburgh potty in the basement, and I don't want to eat your fries on a sandwich.
1: Yeah, you know what? Pittsburgh potties are gross, but I'm willing to bet. I'm willing to bet he has not put French fries on his salad one time since arriving in the Steel City.
0: Really?
1: I think that's the type that he strikes me as. I heard, actually, my source is telling me the Steelers are allowed to do like an expansion team and they just get one player from all the other teams.
0: Really? That's breaking news.
1: Because
0: right there,
1: they've stepped so far back here. How do you guys feel about those early morning games? If you found out it was Packers and Perry,
2: yeah,
1: in the middle of November,
2: I actually really like it.
1: Yeah,
2: I do like breakfast with the NFL.
1: Yeah, it's growing on me. Yeah, I've been anti it, but especially here in Green Bay with so many of the bars that do like breakfast,
2: yeah,
1: as you get there at 9 o'clock in the morning, like you can sign me up for this.
0: Yeah, Catholic diocese doesn't like it. But
1: yeah,
2: well, we can go for Saturday evening. We'll go evening mass.
0: Yeah, there's that.
2: You know, we know the Badgers won't be playing a Saturday night game, so you're fine.
0: Yeah, you're good. You're good. Your friend of mine, Dice Shaking Lamar, checking in. What do you mean? Half the season can be flexed anyway, so don't plan too far in advance.
1: That's a great point.
0: That's a great point.
2: It's one of the just many reasons I laugh about this week, about the schedule release, about the leaks, about the schedule itself, about opponent-based theater, all of this stuff.
0: Yeah.
2: It's none of it is really a secret anymore. And I know it is because we don't know exact dates and times at this point.
0: Mm-hmm.
2: But there are people working really hard today and will certainly work hard tomorrow. And there will be people who just can't help themselves and just on the inside of organizations that are going to start singing like canaries to their friends.
0: Yeah.
2: And we're going to know everything well before the NFL's scheduled release on Thursday.
0: Exactly.
1: Yeah.
0: 100%. All right. What do we got on the pot? Devil Wears Prada 2? No?
1: No, please.
0: No?
1: It is kind of fun watching Devil Wears Prada duke it out with Mortal Kombat for best movie, which is such a hilarious combo. But actually, Mortal Kombat's going to be next week's show. This week, we're switching it up. We're going streaming, and we're checking out the Punisher standalone film, One Last Kill, with John Barenthal. Releases at 8 p.m. tonight, so everyone will be able to watch it as well. Come check out our review that'll be available on Thursday. I'm trying to talk Balky into letting that be spoiler-filled, since everyone can just go watch it. And then kind of hear our reaction on the other side of it.
0: I like it.
1: But if you guys don't watch that John Barenthal Punisher, it's fantastic, and I'm really looking forward to this for sure.
0: All right. I love it.
2: What's with your Pirates? How come they're not in the wild card anymore?
0: Oh, jeez.
1: Yeah. Well, we can get into that. They're all above 500. It sucks. Sucks.
0: You know, we had a lot of important sports here on May 12th. We'll get on that like May 19th, okay?
2: All right.
0: All right, time to do our contest here on the score.
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6: Well, the Milwaukee Brewers had yesterday off. They currently sit 22-16 on the year. That's good for second in the NL Central, 3.5 games below the Cubs for first place. Milwaukee is currently riding a 4-game win streak, and manager Pat Murphy credits the bullpen for their most recent sweep of the New York Yankees.
7: Pitching staff, it doesn't go unnoticed, you know, those guys. You got Harrison, never been a full-time guy in the big leagues. You got Chad Patrick, first time in the pen. DL Hall emerging as a leverage guy, and what Ashby's done is amazing. So if you think about it, you know, that's pitching that was against that lineup, best record in baseball. It was outstanding. But you got to, again, mention Contreras because he does it on both ends of the ball.
6: The Brewers will now send Brandon Sproat to the mound. He's 0-2 with a 5.87 ERA opposite of Padres Matt Waldron. First pitch against San Diego from American Family Field tonight is at 6:40. Turning to the Bucks, it's reported that Milwaukee is open for business on trade calls and offers for the 2-time MVP Giannis Antetokounmpo. Just last week, co-owner Jimmy Haslam had said they want a resolution before the NBA draft, which is less than 6 weeks away.
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6: The Green Bay Packers are currently in phase 2 of their offseason program with on-field non-contact workouts and OTAs. Phase 3 will begin starting May 26th through June 18th, but the only mandatory part will be June 9th through the 11th, which will be mandatory mini camp. For the Wisconsin Sports Zone Network, I'm Ebo.
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0: Shout out to YMAX of Kimberly.
1: All right.
0: Third time's a charm. Hopefully, we land on heads. Five in a row. We're close to free burgers on the coin flip. We keep this up. Yeah. So, yeah, YMAX. Good job getting in. Again, Tony G and Leo going to have another chance for you to qualify coming up later on this afternoon. And then they'll do the coin flip and see if you win. Again, May 19th is Burger Day if they win.
2: Yeah.
0: So, again, we were making fun that May 12th is the most important day in the sports calendar. It may be actually May 19th.
2: It could be. It could be
0: for
2: us.
0: It could be.
2: It's going to be huge. And by then, we'll know the full slate of action in the National Football League.
0: Again, Black Friday.
2: And how many ways Packers season ticket holders could lose their tickets by selling to a bonus.
0: Actually, we're going to do something when I get the email of what team, what
2: game
0: I'm expecting.
2: Yeah, because you're in, right? You won the lottery.
0: I won the lottery, okay. Made the payment, so I'll find out
2: good.
0: In June. We'll do a live unveiling on the air.
2: Excellent.
0: We're going to see if I keep my tickets or not.
2: Yep, right?
0: Thank you. We'll find out. Actually, we're going to play like a I've got it planned in my head. I'll give it away right now. We're going to play a press your luck kind of thing.
2: Okay.
0: No preseason. Stop. That's what we're gonna play with that.
2: Okay.
0: So look forward to that coming up in June.
2: I am looking forward to that.
0: All right.
2: Yeah, we'll know. Thursday evening exactly where the Vetrano family stands and.
0: Oh yeah, yeah. Win that Rams game.
2: Which games we're attending and what we're doing and yeah.
0: Again, I heard from a guy. That's married to a gal, fifth cousin removed, at Black Friday, Falcons, Packers, at Lambeau. That's, take it for what it is.
2: Are we going to know Paris before Thursday? Because we already know Melbourne. We already know.
0: Yeah, with the international games, they usually do.
2: Yeah, so. Yeah.
0: We'll see.
2: I like Packers in Paris, I think we need a piece of that. We need some of that sweet action.
0: All right.
2: We have that.
0: Yeah. Put that in your bag, yeah. All right, that's coming up. The show with Tony G and Leo here on The Score.
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17: The defending NBA champs eliminated the Lakers on Monday night, completing a four-game sweep of their second-round series. Thunder over L.A. 115-110. Shai Gilgeous-Alexander of Oklahoma City with 35 points. His Thunder team had a 17-0 run to start the second quarter. Cleveland tied its series two games apiece, beating Detroit in a comeback 112-103. Cavs had a 23-0 run to start the second half. Donovan Mitchell scored 43 points, 39 in the second half. The WNBA was off. In the NHL playoffs, Colorado's now up 3-1 after winning 5-2 at Minnesota. To baseball, San Francisco pulled away from the Dodgers 9-3. Tampa Bay has now won 15 of 17 after an 8-5 decision at Toronto. And Baltimore hit a 3-run homer bottom of the 7th to beat the Yankees 3-2. Wins for Cleveland and Seattle.
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19: Time for Hurley Clark Law Firm traffic update right here on The Score. Looking at the map right now in Northeast Wisconsin, I see a notification up from the Green Bay De Pere area. This is on 172 West, about a half mile beyond the ramp from Monroe Road. Again, if you're heading westbound, the right shoulder is blocked due to a disabled vehicle. Again, this is 172 West, about a half mile beyond the ramp from Monroe Road. Right shoulder is blocked due to a disabled vehicle. Then I see one notification. Oh, that looks a little too far south for our listening area. So that's the only notification right now in the Northeast Wisconsin area, greater Northeast Wisconsin area, if you're listening right here on The Score. So again, that's your Hurley Clark Law Firm traffic update ahead of the show with Tony G and Leo.
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19: 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How you doing today, Kipe?
0: Doing pretty well.
19: Yeah, that's good to hear.
0: You know, El Paso.
19: Okay, so.
0: UTEP.
19: Whatever. Are you ready for this? This is from yesterday's show.
0: Yeah, I'm ready.
19: There's a reason we're starting off, because it was so funny. We heard from listeners about it. It was just a genuine moment, all right? And here's the moment how it happened yesterday.
0: Well, there were two things.
19: There's two things.
0: You didn't get the joke.
19: This is the first.
0: Mr. So.
19: Okay. It's spelled...
0: S-O-W. Sow.
19: Whatever. It's the same way you spell so. No?
0: No, there's no W in so.
19: Not so, like, so what?
0: Oh,
19: like,
0: sew your,
19: like, sewing, like, with needles.
0: Hem your dress.
19: That's right.
0: Sew your dress. Sow.
19: Your red dress, yes.
0: Your red dress.
19: So here's,
0: good one.
19: Here's from yesterday's show. Chris Jackie was drafted in the sixth round of 1989.
0: Out of Texas El Paso?
19: Out of UTEP.
0: University. Same thing. Texas El Paso? No, said, it was UTEP.
19: What time is it? 1:45? No, it's about 15 to 2.
2: El Paso. I spent a month there one night.
0: El Paso. Yeah, they're laughing at you.
19: Unreal. Yeah. Just unreal.
0: It was a double whammy for Tony G yesterday. Oh. Funny man and denture wearer himself.
19: Just listen, man. I'm just learning. That's all.
0: You are. You're just learning. You're
19: I'm a young seed in this world, figuring it out.
0: There you go.
19: Going about life in different ways, trying to learn new experiences.
0: I can't argue with that.
19: You know, so it is what it is. I'm sure more funny moments like that will come up today. But before we get to all that entertaining banter, we got breaking news.
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19: Yep.
0: You have the hardware store. You have tons of parking. And then you have the power center. And then you have parking in the back. And then you have it's like a warehouse of lawnmowers, new and used. Yeah, get over there and pick yourself up a Toro. I highly recommend it. That's where I go, and I've been going there. I told you, I've been going there my whole life.
19: You just went there.
0: Northside True Value Hardware. They'll get it done for you. Today's breaking news. The Wisconsin Badgers men's basketball schedule is trickling out.
19: Oh, boy.
0: And apparently they booked a big game in the Music City. They're going to take on Auburn on Saturday, December 19th. It's a neutral site game, which will be held at the Bridgestone Arena in Nashville, Tennessee. That's the home of NHL's Nashville Predators. So the Badgers and Auburn going at it in some non-conference basketball action coming up this fall.
19: They played in football just a couple years ago in the Outback Bowl, right?
0: Yeah, that's
19: about 10 years
0: back
19: ago.
0: Back in the good old days when the Badgers made the bowls.
19: Yeah, that's unfortunately the good old days.
0: Hopefully they're back this year. Terrible Tim in Appleton, by the way. Tony, you're making it worse. So is SEW.
19: Hold on now. See, okay, look. See, that it is a word. It is a word. S-O-W.
0: Can't be pronounced, so
19: besides,
0: if you're referring to planting seeds, sowing seeds.
19: Planting seeds. Scattering seeds over land for growth, all right?
0: Terrible Tim is emerging as our best texter. He is really stepping up.
19: I'm going to take that win he got from last week and take it away from him. How's that?
0: You can't do that.
19: No, I can't. I don't have the authority. You're lucky, Terrible Tim. I got to do some sports menu stuff. Otherwise, I'd get back after you.
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19: 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Here's what we got coming up today. Later in hour number one, about 15 minutes or so, we will talk crew, give you a series preview what the Brewers have coming in with the San Diego Padres game one is later tonight. Then to round out hour number one, a fun segment here that you can get in on, Score Squad. Most memorable Brewer walk-off, a conversation that will take place after the Brewers walked off the Yankees twice this weekend, including a Bryce Turang walk-off home run on Mother's Day. To start hour number two, we'll take a quick look at the Wisconsin Athletic Director candidates, names that are being thrown out there right now. We will touch on the score poll, award the stiff of the day, and wrap it up. That is the show menu, and the hour number one sports menu, again, is brought to you by Tanner's Grill and Bar West in Grand Chute. What do you think of that show menu today, Kipe?
0: Sounds like a fun one, Tony G.
19: All right.
0: Go sow some seeds or...
19: I think I found it. All right. I don't know if this is where it is, but I think I found it. Let me test. Oh, I'm on the wrong thing here.
0: Can anyone explain it to me? Because I don't get it. Oh, the joke.
19: Yeah, the joke.
0: Yeah, we got to fix that.
19: I will not take Don slander on this show. Hundred thousand?
0: Well, the text from yesterday from Terrible Tim. Let's address this right now.
19: Okay, yeah, let's get this on the air.
0: Yes, he had said I'd pay $100,000, which was Credit Union Phil's joke. Hello, you turned my mic off.
19: I did.
0: Can you turn my cans up a little bit too?
19: This guy
0: slightly.
19: Oh, yeah,
0: that means my headphones to the layman.
19: Thank you for translating.
0: He'd pay $100,000 to anyone who can explain the Don's weird joke about French fries and ketchup.
19: I saw the Don today.
0: Oh, you did?
19: He was here at Woodward Stadium.
0: He was?
19: Yep, I had a nice conversation
0: with him. What was he doing? Oh, he brought in some gift cards.
19: He did, yeah.
0: Oh, good for him, man.
19: Renewed his supply.
0: He is something else.
19: Yeah, good guy.
0: All right, so let's go back to dice-shaking Lamar texted me after the show, and he goes, I think Don's joke is supposed to be, what does one fry say to the other fry who's falling behind? Catch up. That would make sense. He didn't say the fry was falling behind.
19: No, the joke was just, what does one fry say to the other fry?
0: Yeah, and he said catch up, so he missed a part of the joke. So
19: I think it must have.
0: Yeah, so Terrible Tim, kudos to him.
19: I think we have to bring
0: Dice Shaking Lamar, too.
19: I think we have to bring this up with Don tomorrow when he comes on.
0: I think we're bringing it up, yes.
19: Like, Don,
0: if you're going to tell a joke, Don, you better get it correctly.
19: We've had a week to stew over it, and we just cannot figure it out.
0: Yeah.
19: So where are you at with, like, your joke? Did you tell it right? Did you tell it to Giannis wrong? Because that was the whole reason that he told us the dad joke was he was like, Giannis loves dad jokes. So yeah. I gave him a dad joke.
0: Yeah.
19: Did he tell it wrong to Giannis too, or just to us?
0: That was the dad joke he told to Giannis? Oh my God. He'll never, now he's going to be traded. He's not staying in Milwaukee.
19: He called up John Horst immediately and went, you know what?
0: Get me out of this.
19: I think I'm gone.
0: The dad jokes are terrible at Tom's Drive-In. No, we just want to get Don fixed. We want to get him better in case this happens again.
19: Yeah, yep.
0: Donnie. If you're listening right now.
19: And don't forget, dad jokes, this is like a new thing to the show because Josh Carter State Farm, dad jokes are brought to you by Josh Carter State Farm. He sponsors the dad joke of the week on Mondays. So it's a new running thing we've got going for us. And who doesn't love a dad joke?
0: So, well, I love them.
19: Oh, he loves them.
0: I never thought we'd have a segment. Thank God I didn't sell it because everyone would be all over me. Oh, Leo and his dad jokes. Because I get crap for it all the time.
19: It's funny.
0: Your corny dad jokes.
19: What did one fry say to the other fry?
0: It was falling behind.
19: Yeah.
0: Catch up.
19: Well, yeah. If indeed that's what it was supposed to be said, I'll have to pull that audio up and be like, Don, here's what you said.
0: Yeah, do that.
19: Is this what you meant to say? Or was there something we missed here?
0: Yeah. I even tried to look it up, and I couldn't find anything.
19: What pieces to the puzzle are not in place?
0: You and I are both like, what?
19: Just looking at each other.
0: This doesn't make any sense.
19: Wait a minute here.
0: Yeah. Wait a darn tootin' minute.
19: Wait. All right, so let's see here. Hoppin' Nina says, a horse walks into a bar. Bartender says, so why the long face?
0: Yeah, there you go.
19: Because horses have long faces, Leo.
0: Yeah.
19: I don't know if you know that.
0: Termite walks into a bar, says, hey, is the bartender here?
19: Oh, yeah.
0: Or do I have to explain that one to you?
19: What do you mean?
0: Termites.
19: Oh, this is good stuff.
0: Yeah, great stuff as always.
19: Oh, this is good stuff. Now you got me looking up some.
0: Yeah.
19: Why do crabs never volunteer?
0: I give up.
19: Because they're shellfish.
0: Ah, those shellfish sons of guns.
19: Come on.
0: All right now. All right, that's enough.
19: Yeah, we got sports to talk about here. So, as we get into the sports actual part of the show, which is what we're supposed to be doing, the Packers have signed most of their drafted picks, Leo, and I have information on some of the contract details.
0: You have the info. You have the insight?
19: I have the insight. I have it on good authority, as PJ and Nick like to say in the bullpen.
0: They have it on good authority.
19: I have it on good authority. So here's some of the...
0: They know the whole Packers schedule, apparently,
19: and Badgers. Here's some of the details on who the... on the contracts, the way they fell out for the Packers and who they drafted. Chris McClellan is officially signed to a rookie four-year deal. $7 million, a signing bonus of $1.6 million. Deny Dennis Sutton 4 years, $5.5 million, a signing bonus of $1.1 million.
0: God, him dropping to the fourth round cost him so much.
19: And unbelievable. I still don't understand how that happened.
0: Yeah.
19: Easily a second-round guy. Easily could have been. Like, if he would have went in the second, if he would have went at or before 52, nobody would have batted an eye. And the fact he's in the fourth round.
0: Yeah, I mean, you can argue that 6'6", with his talent and athleticism.
19: And the numbers that he produced.
0: I mean, you would have had to think at some point some scout had said, this guy should be a late number one pick.
19: Seriously.
0: Well, we'll see how he plays.
19: Makes too much sense.
0: I mean, sometimes you look like Tarzan and play like Jane.
19: Could be.
0: But he produced at Penn State. If he comes out his rookie year and gives you 8.5 sacks, I'll be doing cartwheels right down East College Avenue, right outside of Woodward Stadium.
19: I would want to see it.
0: Oh, it might not be a good thing for me, but that's how happy I'll be.
19: Maybe
0: I should say something else.
19: Jager Burton, maybe you should do
0: something else. I'll do 20 push-ups.
19: There you go.
0: How about that?
19: You can mix in jumping jacks.
0: I could do some jumping jacks. You know, that wouldn't hurt.
19: Yeah, get the legs, the lower body in it as well. Jager Burton, the fifth round offensive lineman, 4 years, $4.8 million.
0: I wonder what his real name is. Remember when Peter told us his name is not Jager? His mom just started calling him that? I don't know where he got that information, but...
19: Jager Burton, his name is Camden. Camden Jager Burton.
0: Okay.
19: According to Google.
0: Google.
19: Damani Jackson, 4 years, $4.6 million, a signing bonus.
0: Another guy that was looked upon as first-round talent earlier in the draft. So who is it? Todd McShay. Todd said this guy had number one written all over him. I don't know what he was doing. Todd.
19: That's right.
0: That was my Uncle Mel.
19: Oh, I couldn't tell. Thanks.
0: Thanks, Uncle Mel. Todd. I got to meet Todd.
19: Todd or Trey? Trey. Trey Smack,
0: a lot of red flags here. Yeah,
19: I hope
0: a kicker
19: not.
0: In the sixth round. A lot
19: 4
0: of red
19: years,
0: flags.
19: $4.5 million, a signing bonus of $206,000. That's your kicker. You notice what name I didn't say, though?
0: The guy that I was unhappy with them picking, Brandon Cisse.
19: Cisse Electronics, text line.
0: He's holding out, is he?
19: Yeah, apparently they do not have Brandon Cisse under his rookie contract coming out of the draft just yet, but everyone else who they had drafted is now signed under their four-year rookie contract. Brandon Cisse, still yet to be heard from, though. So interesting to see what happens in that situation. Obviously, he's probably trying to negotiate a little higher, probably closer to a first-round style of contract if he can.
0: Not going to happen.
19: But
0: you better prove yourself, young man.
19: Win in the second round.
0: Pick 52. Just take what they give you and come in and get that next big contract. Then you're earning it. He's done nothing to earn trying to get himself into the first round. Dice Shaking Lamar on the Cease Electronics text line. Don, you should start printing jokes on the burger wrappers like Laffy Taffy used to do.
19: Yeah.
0: That's a good... Ooh, I could go for some Laffy Taffy right now.
19: I'm not a big sticky candy person.
0: You were just eating licorice and
19: that's not sticky, though.
0: It gets stuck in your teeth.
19: Not like taffy. Taffy will gum up your mouth.
0: Yeah, you can... it's probably not good for your teeth.
19: Yeah, well... No, it's not. The only reason you would eat taffy is to keep some in your mouth on the ride home. Keep some in your teeth. I got a piece in my teeth I'm saving for the ride home. That's a line from King of Queens, by the way.
0: There you go. Credit Union Phil with another joke. A man walks into a psychiatrist's office and says, Doc, you really got to help me. 1 minute I'm a teepee, the next minute I'm a wigwam. What's going on with me? Doc says, I understand you're too tense.
19: Oh. Too tense.
0: Too tense.
19: Too tense, like, yeah. Oh, you need a massage, or too tense, like T-E-N-T-S.
0: Well, it's a play on words, once again.
19: That's right.
0: You struggle with those.
19: I don't think I do. Only when they're words that, you know, aren't used in this century. But, like, so? Like, just call them pigs. I bet no farmer has called a pig a sow or a sow. in 20 years.
0: I wonder if I could tell my joke. This guy that went to a psychiatrist completely naked with nothing on
19: all
0: but
19: right.
0: cellophane.
19: What's going on here? Hold on.
0: I can't tell that
19: hit
0: one.
19: The, here, timeout. Pause.
0: Leo gets a timeout.
19: Yep. Leo, here, is this a timeout?
0: I'll tell you off the air, Score Squad.
19: Am I giving you a technical right here? Like, get out of here.
0: The doctor said, clearly I can see and figure out the rest for yourself. I'm sure it's not that bad, but
19: come on.
0: Yeah.
19: All right. You got to tell the Score Squad something, not a dad joke. You got to tell them a message so we can
0: hear
19: it. Yeah,
0: I certainly do, Tony G. Stone Toe Bar and Grill. Talk about getting dad jokes. Well, that Dixie, he'll tell you jokes all day long over at the Stone Toe Bar and Grill.
19: I believe
0: when
19: it.
0: You stop in for the original 7-hour happy hour, or you could be there right now for great daily lunch specials, including all you can eat soup, salad, and pizza buffet. 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And be sure to like them and follow on Facebook. Stop by and see our friends over at the Toad, 1109 Oneida Street in Menasha.
19: When we come back, Talking Crew, give you a series preview of the Brewers and Padres. Game one is tonight. Tell you where to catch that, when to catch that, and what to expect in this upcoming series for the Brewers. They have another tough battle, another really good team.

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12: Rain continues throughout the morning and into the early afternoon hours. Temperatures will be variable depending on where you are. 50s on the lakeshore, 60s in the Northwoods, and possibly 70s in the Fox Valley. Tonight, temperatures are back down into the low 40s, and then breezy again tomorrow with gusts up to 25 miles per hour with highs in the 50s. From the WBAY First Alert Weather Center, I'm meteorologist Nolan Kane.
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13: 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The score.
14: Lord, it's a miracle. Man up and vanished like a fart in the wind.
15: It's turning into a silly show today. Already. It's been a silly week with the silly show yesterday.
16: Well, folks, you got. I'll bring it behind the curtain here in the Fast 9 Studios. We go on break, and this is all I hear from Tony. It sounds like I'm working with a 94-year-old man in here, not a 25-year-old or
15: You know, you just got to make sure the windpipe is clear for the show.

0: Yeah. Well, your pipe is clear. The Phlegmeister himself.
1: You know, it's just, God. I just got to make sure. I just got to make sure,
0: God,
1: that's
0: all. I'd hurt my voice if I did.
1: Well, don't do
0: is
1: that.
0: Is that why your voice is lower? Because you're just doing that all the time?
1: Maybe. Yes. I got techniques. What's it to you?
0: Technique. You have zero technique.
1: I got technique. Well, not just that. Some of the craft beers you and Balky have to review for
0: there's some funny
1: Thursday.
0: Names here.
1: There's some good names on them.
0: Yeah.
1: So those are funny.
0: He lead the league in black flips.
1: That's actually a name of a beer.
0: Yeah. It's right there, buddy.
1: Let me see right here.
0: That's one I'm taking.
1: The one with the
0: then there's like snow shovel stunts. That one's hard to
1: snow
0: say.
1: Snow shovel stunts. He lead the league in backflips.
0: Yeah. These are all good IPAs, man.
1: It looks like a singer. Is this about somebody in particular?
0: Yeah, I think it is, actually. I'll get into it on Thursday.
1: Yeah, you look into that. You do your research on that. Well, meanwhile.
0: I'll be sampling and doing research.
1: Oh, you will be.
0: Yes, I will.
1: Do your homework over there, Kite.
0: I will. I always get my stuff done.
1: It's time for Talkin' Crew Score Squad. 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Game one of Brewers-Padres is tonight. Kicks off a three-game set in Milwaukee between the Brewers and Padres. Leo, for tonight's game, Brandon Sproat will be pitching for the Milwaukee Brewers. Going tomorrow is Jacob Mizorowski once again, and then Kyle Harrison on Thursday.
0: The Miz back already tomorrow? Wow.
1: It did seem to come around pretty
0: Friday,
1: quickly.
0: So Saturday, Sunday, Monday. He's going on 4 days rest?
1: Yeah, I think so.
0: Okay. Is that normal? Yeah, probably.
1: Only four games?
0: Yeah, you pitch every fifth day.
1: That
0: makes sense.
1: Yeah. Well, meanwhile, Brandon Sproat pitching tonight 0-2, a 5.87 earned run average, but has been pitching well lately. Last time out, he gave up no earned, only one hit with five strikeouts through four innings in St. Louis.
0: Right.
1: He did walk three, though, so he does have a tendency to kind of be a bit sporadic. If he can nail that down, I think that'll give him the best shot at success.
0: I think he tries to nibble a little bit, and I think he has to have confidence in his pitches to just say, hey, try to hit it. Don't try to be cute.
1: Right.
0: Because walks will come back and kill you, as well as we all know.
1: Well, and then the Brewers the Padres are throwing out their pitcher, Matt Waldron, who's 1-1 with a 7.71 earned run average this season, Leo. His last time out, though, five innings, only one earned, with two hits, no walks, and seven strikeouts in San Francisco. So even though the ERA is a bit ballooned, he has bounced back with a good start against San Francisco. The first three outings of his season against the Angels, 3 2/3, six earned. Five innings, six earned against Colorado, three earned in five innings against Chicago. So somebody who doesn't go deep into games, but if he has high strikeout numbers and good command on his side as well, Waldron will give the Padres the best chance to win. But ultimately, I think it does come down to, like you said, Brandon Sproat and how he's looking, how he's feeling. If he is able to command his stuff the right way, gives him a good shot to win. Looking at the standings as of right now, right this second, Milwaukee is second in the NL Central at 22-16 behind the Cubs at 27-14. San Diego leads the NL West at 24-16. The record just is only getting tougher at this point. It's a tough stretch right now, Leo, for this Brewer team.
0: Yeah, who made this schedule? I'm not liking it, but if you're beating good teams now.
1: Maybe the Cubs made it.
0: Yeah, maybe. Cubs. Oh, those Cubbies.
1: Well, either way, you can catch this action between Brewers and Padres over on WHBY later tonight. 6:05 pregame will start for a 6:40 first pitch in Milwaukee.
0: Hopefully they can hit a few long balls. They don't have to live and die on the long ball, but it'd be nice to see, hitting a couple of bombs early in these games.
1: Well, you were off on Friday, but I did this segment on Friday's show. I did a side-by-side comparison of Brewers and Cubs. Looking at some of the numbers, I went through strength of schedule, I went through injuries, I went through offensive categories, pitching categories, And you know what I found out? At the time, this was Friday, so I'll have to look this up again if I have the chance to. The Brewers, out of 30 teams in Major League Baseball, were 29th in home runs.
0: Yeah. Well, you're playing, as I look at their statistics, you have Renifo, Mitchell, Hamilton, Lockridge, Ortiz, Perkins, Tyler Black, Jackson Churio. Not one of them have a home run. I mean, Churio just came back, so we'll cut him some slack. He'll start hitting his, but, you know, like Hamilton has 92 at-bats. Renifo has 110 at-bats. No home runs yet.
1: You know what I just found out? I'm looking at this sheet right now. So I said that they were 29th, second to last in home runs heading into the Yankee series. You know where they sit right now? They have 26 home runs heading into the series tonight.
0: Uh-huh.
1: You know where out of 30 they sit?
0: 30.
1: They sit 30th in Major League Baseball with 26 home runs.
0: That's why I brought up. Maybe a couple of home runs would be nice.
2: Not great, Bob.
1: I mean, that is those types of home run numbers. I get it. The Brewers are a team that want to manufacture runs, want to
0: create
1: chaos on the base paths, but you are not going to make a deep playoff run.
0: No.
1: You're not going to make a deep NL Central run if you're not going to hit the long ball. You have got to find more pop. You just have got to.
0: Yeah, Bryce Strang and Jake Powers lead the way with 6 each. And then Gary Sanchez, who hasn't hit one in a while, at 5. Otherwise, it's Contreras with 3, Frelick with 3. Yeah, there's not a lot of home runs. And they're playing in a bandbox.
1: They are.
0: Yeah, so if that dome, the dome will be closed tonight because of the cold and wind.
1: I'm looking at slugging percentage team stats right now. And the Brewers are tied for 28th with the Boston Red Sox at .353 for a slugging percentage. The only team lower than that is the New York Mets at .341. And both the Mets and Red Sox are having brutal years. Both those teams have had, well, obviously the Red Sox went and fired their manager. The Mets have had discussions about firing their manager, have not. So the Brewers are amongst the league's worst when it comes to actually hitting for pop. Is this something you could see?
0: Yeah, I could see it.
1: Well, I know you can see it.
0: They didn't hit a lot last year.
1: Do you think the Brewers addressed this, though? Like, if they're sitting still at first, second place in the NL Central come the trade deadline. Well, I said that last year, and they didn't do it, though.
0: I said it at the outset of this year that, you know, everyone's bagging that Antanasio doesn't go out and spend money. But if you're in contention during the trade deadline, that's the time where you have to add some power because they'll make the playoffs and they won't win because, like you said, playoff time, teams that hit bombs are the teams that move on, like the L.A. Dodgers. The Cubs hit the ball well. Mm-hmm. I mean, they went out and paid for some power in the offseason, and it's obviously paying off.
1: Well, I was calling for the Brewers last year to trade for Alex Bregman. This team is the best team in baseball, Milwaukee. Alex Bregman is a veteran third baseman who's made World Series runs in the past with the Houston Astros. That is the player. That is your Mike Moustakas-type player of 2018.
0: Well, better than Moustakas.
1: A bigger name than Moustakas. Obviously, you have to give up some prospects. I know that. But last year was the time to add that power. They didn't. And what happened? Their bats went silent in the Dodgers series. You go through the offseason. This is the offseason to add power. They don't. And look where they sit in the slugging percentage rankings. I get it. You know, I'm not asking for them to go pay for Shohei or Ohtani. I'm not asking them to go pay for Bryce Harper. But you've got to do something to address the lack of power. Gary Sanchez is not going to be your power source for 162 games.
0: No, he is a nice piece off the bench periodically that has pop, but he has 79 at-bats, and he's got 5 home runs in those 79 at-bats. But, yeah, they need to get Yelich back and, you know, Churio going and Vaughn going, but adding another piece later in the season, I think, is necessary. Mm-hmm. Unless that's coming internally somehow, but I just don't see it with this current roster.
1: No, I don't also. I mean,
0: you're getting a lot out of Jake Bowers.
1: Yes. Yes,
0: I mean,
1: you are.
0: He's playing above and beyond right now. How long can that last before he goes south? I mean, he's been pretty consistent, average-wise and power-wise.
1: Which is a shock.
0: Yeah.
1: To me, at least. I was surprised by that. Obviously, Yelich's numbers will come around, like you were talking about. Mm-hmm. He's only got the one home run. Obviously, Jackson Churio is still yet to... He only has 22 at-bats. He will have some pop. I think Tyler Block has potential. But still looking at this lineup, right, the difference between 2011 with Ryan Braun, Prince Fielder, the difference between 2018 with Christian Yelich, prime MVP Christian Yelich, and Ryan Braun and Mike Moustakas was pop. You know, there were sluggers in that lineup that you were scared of. Nobody in this lineup, even though it's a solid lineup, right, like it will win you games, it will keep you over 500, it will produce offense. No one in this lineup scares you. No one. Even Yelich, if he were healthy. Maybe Churio. But even then, okay, you give up a leadoff double to Churio. You feel good about pitching to Sal Frelick. You feel fine about pitching to Andrew Vaughn. You know, I get it. Maybe Turang and Contreras scare you, but not to the extent of like a Prince Fielder. And Albert Pujols from back in his day.
0: What they're
1: going
0: to do, Tony, is teams will start pitching around those guys to get to the players that you mentioned.
1: Yeah.
0: People are not going to pitch to Turang if he keeps this up. I mean, he's an all-star.
1: Has to be.
0: And I said he's my all-star going into do you have our predictions somewhere?
1: I do. I put him in the...
0: I don't forget things like that.
1: I think I put him
0: it's in written the, down right here, buddy.
1: Oh, is it?
0: Right in the old noggin. While you do that, I will get the dice-shaking Lamar's text on the Cease Electronics text line. Be like Seattle and get yourself a big dumper.
1: Yes.
0: Well, that's easier said than done.
1: Cal Raleigh.
0: Yeah. I don't think he or a player of his capabilities are available right now. But, hey, we'll see when teams start dumping contracts at the trade deadline
1: in
0: July.
1: Was that a pun intended, dumping?
0: Yeah, it kind of was. Way to pick up on that one, Tone. Can't get one by you.
1: Now, where do I have those predictions? I know I got them somewhere.
0: I don't know where you put these things, but
1: I don't know either.
0: Trust me, I had Bryce Turang will be an all-star.
1: I think, well, because I know I had McGill. And that's not looking so good right now. But we'll see. We'll see. I'll keep looking.
0: I had Turang and Uribe, and Uribe is not looking so good right now.
1: Yeah, that's also true.
0: We had a question earlier that we didn't address from Terry in Ashwaubenon as well. Haven't heard anything. Did the Packers sign Claypool or the Jacobs brother? Neither.
1: Isaiah Jacobs is still, he's on a, a minicamp tryout basis type player?
0: And Claypool, they said they weren't going to sign at this time.
1: Yeah. So, no, neither one of those players, to answer your question, Terry, will be in green and gold, at least right now, or heading into the greater part of the offseason, into the training camp period.
0: Right.
1: So,
0: no. That is accurate.
1: All right. We are angling for our first break a bit early because we have a fun conversation on the other side here, Leo. When we come back, going to have a discussion. Your favorite, most memorable Brewer walk-off moments.
0: Oh, okay.
1: A conversation sparred from the back-to-back walk-offs over the weekend against the Yankees, including the Bryce Turang walk-off on Mother's Day.
0: But this one's easy for me.
1: Easy for you. You already have it in your head. I have a few that I'm floating around in my head. So we'll get to that when we come back. And want your thoughts on that too, Score Squad. 920-281-1570 on the Cease Electronic Talk and Text line. Now, before we hit the break, got a piece of business to do. I'm going to hit a sounder after we hit into the break. But call now, 920-281-1570. Not for the Brewer conversation just yet, but to get yourselves in to potentially qualify for the... It's the pre-qualifier for the Tale of Two Tailgates. You will be in to play. Why, Matt?
0: Oh, he doesn't like our show anymore?
1: In the coin toss.
0: Oh, he's trying to get the heads.
1: That's right.
0: He qualified in the first one, so...
1: That when we come back.
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3: Well, the Milwaukee Brewers head off yesterday. They'll be back in action tonight at American Family Field when they welcome in the Padres. They currently sit second in the NL Central at 22-16, 3.5 games behind the Cubs for first place. The Brewers are currently riding a 4-game win streak, 3 of those coming from a sweep from the New York Yankees. Here's more from manager Pat Murphy and what that series meant for his club.
4: Yeah, great series. Good lift. In the first 30, whatever how many games we played, this is kind of a good lift to win like this.
3: Turning to the Milwaukee Bucks, it's reported that they are open for business on trade calls and offers for Giannis Antetokounmpo, their 2-time MVP. Bucks co-owner Jimmy Haslam said last week they want to find a resolution to this before the NBA's draft, which will be late June. There is expected to be a huge asking price for the deer, a young blue-chip talent, and or a surplus of draft picks in exchange for a Giannis Antetokounmpo. Giannis, who is 31, has played all 13 of his NBA seasons in Milwaukee and holds every major statistical record in franchise history.
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3: The University of Wisconsin-Madison has announced it will use a search firm and a committee that includes Colts GM Chris Ballard and former Badger basketball star Michael Finley to identify the school's next athletics director. They expect the AD to start this summer. And finally, the Packers are in phase two of their offseason program. Phase three begins May 26th with beginning of OTAs. For the Wisconsin Sports Zone Network, I'm Ebo.
6: Two cities, two tailgates. 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

0: Stephen Appleton was today's caller number five.
1: Ooh, will he get a heads or will he get a tails?
0: That's a great question. Well, he's got to get tails, right?
1: It's got to happen today.
0: Well, I mean, like, he's got to be tails.
1: I'll do a test one right now. And it's a tails.
0: That's not official. That's just a test run.
1: That's a test.
0: Because
1: just to make sure we have a tails.
0: The bullpen pre-qualifier is heads. The show pre-qualifier is tails. And the last, like, five times, it's been bullpen. It's been heads.
1: Yeah.
0: So we'll see. Why Matt? It's funny, though. Why Matt is the bullpen?
1: Changes allegiances.
0: For the third time, why Matt has pre-qualified. And it's all random. Right, it's just the fifth caller that we see.
1: It's just this coin. Yeah, it's all random, and then we have a coin.
0: And why Matt lost the first two as tails, so now he's going to be heads. And won't it be his luck if it comes up tails today?
1: That'd be my luck.
0: That would be, yeah. Well, you know, it'd be someone's luck where you have the attitude like this.
2: Opening day, and here's the first pitch, and the season's over.
0: That's right. So let's have a conversation here, Score
1: Squad.
0: Let's
1: have one. Yeah.
0: What is your most memorable Brewer walk-off of all time?
1: I can't believe they have a database on Journal Sentinel.
0: They do, a whole database. Obviously, this is coming after Bryce Durang's walk-off home run on Mother's Day. Reminds you of Bill Hall's. And actually, that's what DK Not from Chaska texts in on the Cease Electronic Talk and text line, saying, Bill Hall is one of my favorite Brewers of all time. So his Mother's Day walk-off reigns supreme. That's from DK Not from Chaska. You can let us know what you think on the Cease Electronic Talk and text line. 920-281-1570. Leo, what is it for you?
1: Yeah, this one is easy. I'm going back to 1987. I've talked about it on this show numerous times. The Milwaukee Brewers were led by Paul Molitor, Robin Young, Jimmy Gantner. They had Rob Deer and Dale Swaim. They had a good team. And that season in 87, I actually went to spring training that year. So I saw them in spring training. They come back, and they rattle off 13 straight victories to start that season. 13 straight victories to start the season in 1987. And I believe it was win number 12, was at home on Easter Sunday against the Texas Rangers. You should look this up and play it. It's a Bob Uecker call. The Brewers were down 4-1. In the bottom of the ninth, going for their 12th straight win. It didn't look good. The Rangers brought in, I think it was their closer, I'm not sure. But the Brewers tied it on a three-run home run by Rob Deer to make it 4-4. And then had a two-run walk-off home run by Dale Swaim. The stands were packed. It was Easter Sunday. It was 75 degrees. It was just a beautiful day. The game was not televised. So I was listening as a family. We were listening in the backyard because it was so nice out, cracking a few cold ones, listening to the game on WHBY radio, of all places. And it was a beautiful thing. You could hear the whole neighborhood erupt because everyone was outside having cookouts because it was the first nice day of the year. And the Brewers were not televised, so everyone had their radios cranked in the whole neighborhood. You could just hear it. It was the coolest thing, one of the coolest sports memories of my life.
0: Did it sound something like this?
3: 3-2, two outs, 4-4, ninth inning. Gantner, there he goes, the pitch, a swing and a fly ball, right field and deep. Get up, and get out of here. Gone for Swaim, and they've done it again. 12 in a row on a two-run blast by Swaim. To win it. Oh, my goodness.
1: It was the coolest thing ever.
0: Goosebumps.
1: That is a goosebumper.
0: Goosebumps. And it's just classic Uecker, man.
1: Yeah.
0: It is just classic.
1: It was so fun because it was like, this team will never lose again.
3: You see the
1: bleachers?
0: Yeah. Place is packed.
1: The young men like myself, shirts off. I wasn't there that day, but it was fun.
0: Just this part right here. Man, just to hear that call one more time.
1: Yeah.
0: The things I'd give up. All right, that's a great one. That is obviously a classic one for those around in the 80s. Obviously, it gives me goosebumps just looking back at it. Before I get to mine, we do have a caller on the line. Oh, no, I think he dropped off. We had Tim on the line, and then...
1: Terrible?
0: No, I think this was just Tim.
1: Just Tim.
0: Just Tim.
1: There's Terrible Tim, there's Tim from Kimberly, and there's now just Tim.
0: Tim, feel free to call back and get on. We'll get you on here in a moment. And then we had a couple texts in on the Cease Electronic Talk and text line. Credit Union Phil, Yelich's first walk-off for the Crew was a grand slam. That's my vote. May 28th, 2025. First walk-off. I see. Fact Checker gets in on the conversation, says, I was going to say it was Cecil Cooper's single against the California Angels to get them into the World Series in 1982. But that was not a walk-off, so right. I agree with Leo.
1: Yeah, the Dale Swaim home run was unbelievable. That would be my choice as well. Oh, the fact, great minds. But the Cecil Cooper single, God, I think that was in the seventh or eighth inning, and the Brewers got to the World Series.
0: Right.
1: Where you've seen the clips of it where he's like pushing the ball down after he hit it because he didn't want the left fielder to catch it.
0: No.
1: It's pretty cool.
0: Okay.
1: It's pretty cool.
0: I have...
1: What do you have, Tony?
0: I have... Well, I'm trying to pull up the calls of these. So I could tell you what they are, but I want to tell you the calls of them.
1: Yeah, I'd love to hear the calls.
0: And
1: if you could bring the calls up.
0: I'm trying to. I got ads here on the YouTube that I got to deal
1: look
0: with.
1: Look up... Here's another one of my favorites, and it's not from that long ago. It was because the Brewers beat the Cardinals, and it was a Yelich home run to tie it, and then a Braun walk-off. That was one of the coolest ones ever. And also the Daniel Vogelbach, I think, hit a grand slam.
0: Was that a walk-off?
1: Yeah.
0: It was.
1: Most indeed it was. Here. So find those two and play those. Those would be excellent to hear.
0: Let's see. All right. Well, here's the first...
1: Trouble in Paradise.
0: You know, I just don't want to put ads on the air. Is
1: yeah,
0: the thing.
1: Well, it's sometimes unavoidable. But yeah, he's trying to find. I believe we'll start with the Yelich and Braun back to back because that one, those are goosebumpers by
0: you. Those are, you know, and I was actually going to say you picked them. I was going to say the Vogelbach walk-off grand slam because I was there. I remember watching it.
1: No,
0: it was
1: kidding.
0: Crazy. I was there. And then the obviously the Yelich Braun back-to-back one. Let's see here.
1: You were at that one too?
0: I was not there, but I remember watching that one like crazy. All right, I got the calls. Are you ready for the calls?
1: I'm ready.
0: Here we go. Here's Vogelbach's walk-off grand slam. I was here. This is probably up there with one of my favorites.
4: Run is at first, the pitch. Swing and a fly ball. Deep right. Are you kidding me?
5: My, oh, my. How about that? Oh, baby.
0: I was there.
1: That was a good one.
0: I mean, it's the type of situation you dream of,
1: was
0: right?
1: That like the 4th of July or was a holiday?
0: I think it was...
1: because I know I was playing...
0: It was Labor Day.
1: It was Labor Day weekend?
0: Labor Day, because okay. It was in September.
1: I was playing golf that day.
0: Of course.
1: It was Labor Day
0: it's
1: weekend.
0: It's the dream scenario. You're down by three. You got the bases loaded against the division rival, two outs, and you get a fastball and you win by one.
1: The big man, Daniel Vogelbach, now on the coaching staff.
0: Yes, he is. This one is the called by Bob Uecker specifically, the Yelich-Braun back-to-back homers.
6: Down to their final out now. Now up to Christian Yelich. Here it is. Yelich sends one to right center and deep. Get up. Get out of here and gone for Yelich. He has tied the game with a booming home run. He got it all. Tied up 4-4 on a big home run the pitch. Ryan Braun sends it right center and deep.
0: Back-to-back pitches. Obviously, these walk-offs are courtesy of WTMJ, and then the other one was, I think it was Bally Sports Wisconsin at the time. But yeah, these videos, obviously, that one is probably my favorite of all time. The Yelich Braun back-to-back.
1: Yeah.
0: Because it makes you miss Bob Uecker. Fantastic calls.
1: Yeah.
0: Just fantastic calls. And it makes you miss Ryan Braun in that lineup. What did we just say about the conversation? They needed some sort of pop. But another one that comes to mind, Leo, I was also at this game, which is why it comes to my head. You ready for this one?
1: Yeah.
0: What about the name Eric Thames?
1: Oh, Eric Thames.
0: Against the Colorado Rockies about 7 years ago.
7: Arcia at second, Shaw at first. Here's the 1-1. And that's high and deep for right field. James watches. This one's going to fly. A game-winning home run. Eric Thames. Three-run blast. Brewers win. The Brewers win a thriller.
0: That one is directly off the MLB YouTube page right there. So, those are some of the credits, but that was one of my all-time favorites. But again, let's just listen to it one more time. It was just the perfect back-to-back call by Bob Uecker. Makes you miss Uecker, makes you miss Ryan Braun, and makes you can't wait until Christian Yelich gets back in this order.
2: Brewers down to their final out now. Now up to Christian Yelich. Here it is. Yelich sends one to right center and deep. Mm. Got it all. Tied up 4-4 on a big home run, the pitch. Ryan Braun sends it to left center and deep. Get up! Get out of here! Gone for Ryan Braun! He just hit a walk-off of it! Wow!
1: All right, and on tomorrow's show, we'll give you our favorite Brewers walk-off bunts.
0: Okay.
1: It is.
0: That's a category?
1: It is a category. 9 times the Brewers had walk-off bunts.
0: What are some of the names on these?
1: Well, it starts with Don Money, May 5th, 1977. Darren Jackson in 97. Mark Loretta, 99. Glendon Rusch, wasn't he a pitcher? September 24th, Billy Hall had one in 04. Brady Clark, Jonathan Lucroy, Logan Schaefer, and Bryce Durang just last season had a bunt single against against Terry's Kansas City Royals.
0: Mm-hmm.
1: Could probably find that one, I bet.
0: How about Yovani Gallardo? Remember this one? I don't have the video.
1: This
0: but
1: is a home run?
0: May 27th, 2014. It was a double against Baltimore. This was in extra innings, and he came in as a pinch hitter.
1: Yes.
0: Roped a double to left center. And
1: he was
0: won
1: a good hitter.
0: I remember because I went to sleep that night.
1: Way to go, Tony.
0: I know. Yeah,
1: little,
0: way to
1: little
0: miss
1: Tony.
0: One. Unbelievable. I was at, remember Mark Reynolds? I think he walked off on Mother's Day, too. It was just a single.
1: Okay.
0: I remember being there, which is why that one comes to mind.
1: All great memories, man.
0: I know. A trip down memory lane, a bit of nostalgia as well. Great calls by Uecker. How do you not miss Bob Uecker?
1: Oh, I miss him every day.
0: Aye, unbelievable.
1: One of the family.
0: Mm-hmm, that's right.
1: He was the announcer my whole life.
0: He was...
1: I guess everyone can say that.
0: He was... Yeah, well, if you're...
1: Unless you're...
0: Under 50, he was. For sure.
1: Uh-huh.
0: Yeah, what a trip down memory lane. All right, that wraps up hour number one. When we come back for hour two, a quick look at the Wisconsin Athletic Director candidates, see if any names stick out. And what Wisconsin should do. Maybe a fun segment here where we make Leo Kuiper Jr. the athletic director. First move you'd make.
1: Oh, God. Fire everyone.
0: Start over. Start from scratch.
1: Oh, man. I don't know what I'd do.
0: That segment when we come back for hour two. That and more coming up next, hour two, dead ahead of the show with Tony G and Leo.

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16: The defending NBA champs eliminated the Lakers on Monday night, completing a four-game sweep of their second-round series. Thunder over L.A. 115-110. Shai Gilgeous-Alexander of Oklahoma City with 35 points. His Thunder team had a 17-0 run to start the second quarter. Cleveland tied its series two games apiece, beating Detroit in a comeback 112-103. Cavs had a 23-0 run to start the second half. Donovan Mitchell scored 43 points, 39 in the second half. The WNBA was off. In the NHL playoffs, Colorado's now up 3-1 after winning 5-2 at Minnesota. To baseball, San Francisco pulled away from the Dodgers 9-3. Tampa Bay has now won 15 of 17 after an 8-5 decision at Toronto. And Baltimore hit a 3-run homer bottom of the 7th to beat the Yankees 3-2. Wins for Cleveland and Seattle.
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8: Time for another Hurley Clark Law Firm traffic update right here on The Score. As we look at the map, still the same notification from our number one. This occurred about 11:37 on the map here in northeast Wisconsin, up in the Green Bay to Pier area on 172 westbound, half mile beyond the ramp from Monroe Road. The right shoulder is blocked due to a disabled vehicle. Again, the right shoulder is blocked due to a disabled vehicle on 172 westbound, about a half mile beyond the ramp from Monroe Road. Everything else in the greater northeast Wisconsin area looks clear right now based on the map I'm looking at. That's your Hurley Clark Law Firm traffic update ahead of hour number two of the show with Tony G and Leo.
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8: 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Here's what we got coming up. Just a minute or so, we will do a quick dive into the Wisconsin Athletic Director candidates. Maybe Leah will play Athletic Director for a minute.
16: Maybe. No promises.
8: We'll touch on today's score poll. We will do the stiff of the day. And then we will wrap it up. That's your hour number two show menu. Again, brought to you by Tanner's Grill and Bar. What's so funny over there? You're laughing in a break.
16: It's a pretty funny joke. It's kind of long, but I was just reading.
8: Is it good for air? Is the question.
16: Yeah, yeah. It's
8: That's what I have to ask you.
16: It's totally clean. It's totally clean. It's pretty long, though. I don't know. Do I want to get into this?
8: I don't know. It's kind of up to you. I mean, your sides are splitting over there. If you'd like to share with the class, Leo, you may.
16: I mean, it's a marriage joke, and mostly guys listen to this show, so I think they'd appreciate it.
8: Okay.
16: I'll do it because it was just a picture of this man crying. And, so a woman wakes up during the night to find her husband is not in bed. She puts on her robe and goes downstairs to look for him. She finds him sitting at the kitchen table with a hot cup of coffee in front of him. And he appears to be in deep thought, just staring at the wall. And she watches him as he wipes a tear from his eye and takes a sip of his coffee. She said, honey, what's the matter? She whispers as she steps into the room, why are you down here at this time of the night? The husband looks up from his coffee and he goes, it's the 20th anniversary of the day we met. And she can't believe he's remembered and she starts to tear up. The husband continues, do you remember 20 years ago when we started dating? We were both only 18 and once again, the wife touched by his tears, said, yes, I do, she replies. The husband pauses, and the words were not coming easily. He's really breaking down here. He's really emotional. And he goes, do you remember when your father caught us in the backseat of my car? And she goes, yes, I remember, said the wife. And the husband continued, do you remember when he shoved the shotgun in my face and said, either you marry my daughter or I'll send you to prison for 20 years? And I remember that too, she replied. And then he wiped another tear from his cheek and said, I would have gotten out today. I thought that was kind of funny.
8: Where'd you get that from?
16: I was just on the X.
8: Just on the X. Wow.
0: Yeah.
8: So you, So we're talking about jokes, and then you find a joke on the X. Did you go out looking for jokes, or did it find its way to you?
0: I just saw this man crying, and I felt bad for him, so I thought I'd read his story, and it ended up being a joke. Yeah, funny stuff, right?
8: Yeah, today is a
0: He would have gotten out. He would have got out.
8: Today's a joking show.
0: Yeah, kind of. Anyway, well, this could be a joke.
8: Yeah, it could be.
0: The Badgers looking for their next AD.
8: That's right, yeah, new athletic director. There are a couple of names on this list. Well, first off, the important thing to keep in mind is the search committee. So the Badgers are using a wide variety of names in the search committee, including Colts general manager Chris Ballard and former NBA star Michael Finley, who were named to the search committee earlier today for Wisconsin's next athletic director.
0: Okay.
8: Not to mention, there's a UW-Madison professor and faculty athletics representative, Lauren Bishop, will chair the committee. Other members include Dallas Mavericks co-interim general manager, Michael Finley. It's the same guy. New Jersey Devils of the NHL director of player development, Megan Dugan. So there's a big committee. It looks like that rounds out the committee for some of the names who are out there. Let's see. So Chris McIntosh obviously announced his resignation on April 13th to accept a position with the Big Ten Conference office. And here are some names. Marcus Sedbury, previously Wisconsin's deputy athletic director and former general manager. He's been serving as interim athletic director since then. He told reporters recently he did not have a clear picture at that point of how long he would be in the interim role. So those are some names. Otherwise, there's a big surveillance out there for who the next athletic director will be. I got a feeling I'm looking right at him.
0: Leo?
8: Here in the Fast Science Studio, Leo Kuiper Jr. You know, obviously, we all know, if you're a tried and true listener to the show, we know that Leo Kuiper Jr.'s dream job is to be general manager of the Green Bay Packers. So we like to play that in other roles with the Bucks. We like to play that as well when we talk about the Badgers' next athletic director. So if Leo was the next AD, what moves would you make, if any? What changes would you make? Would you add a baseball team?
0: Oh, that'd be number one.
8: That'd be number one on the priority list?
0: Men's baseball would be back.
8: Okay.
0: We'd cut something else.
8: Hmm.
0: Probably soccer.
8: Well, you'd have to add a woman's...
0: we'd cut soccer. Well, the women's softball team is playing great. They made the NCAA tournament.
8: They did?
0: Yeah, I would... I don't know. Well, I get why they don't have baseball, but, I mean, they've made a lot of money since they had to cut baseball. Mm-hmm. I mean, it's been decades.
8: Yeah,
0: it's been a long time. So, yeah, I'd bring baseball back. I'd do something to get the kids back at the football games. I don't know if that would be...
8: That's a big thing. You know,
0: yeah, those kids are... Those 11 o'clock games, that end zone is just empty.
8: Yeah, the student
0: it's sad
8: section.
0: To see.
8: Well, because they changed it recently where they serve alcohol in the stadium. Because that was a big...
0: Yeah, you think that would be a big plus for them.
8: Yeah, that was a big thing. Why would students go early?
0: I think it has more to do with the Friday night activities.
8: They can't drink. It could be.
0: The Friday night activities, and it's kind of early to get up for an 11 a.m.
8: Well,
0: game.
8: What do you do to fix that, though? I mean, it's been a problem for years and years.
0: Play better football.
8: That would be one. But even if you have a top 10 tilt, I feel like that student section, that part of the stadium, does not get filled in a timely fashion, no matter what time it is. Now, also, what are your thoughts on jump around?
0: Well, I like jump quarter. Around.
8: You do?
0: Why would...
8: Well, there has been talk about that in the Badger football community of getting rid of it because, one, they would play it at times when the Badgers would be losing. The other team almost uses it as an energy boost themselves.
0: Blah, blah, blah.
8: No, you're not buying into any of that?
0: Start playing better football. It's your thing. Why get rid of your own thing? That is ridiculous. I'd fire somebody for that.
8: Well, now you said recently last week...
0: That would really tick the kids off.
8: When we talked about the wave last week, you said get rid of the wave.
0: The wave can go. The wave is wore out.
8: But the Badgers do a different style of wave. They do the wave, then they do like mix match,
0: slow-mo. Yeah, I mean, the wave's okay in those scenarios, but I'm not... I guess that's to each his own.
8: Yeah.
0: And so is jump around.
8: Okay.
0: Jump around staying.
8: Well, with those conversations in mind, let's have a bit bigger conversation.
0: All right.
8: Would you do anything with the football or men's basketball coaches?
0: Well, it would be You'd be on my watch. You'd be on my list. I mean, I'd call
8: both of them.
0: I'd call Luke Fickell in first, and I'd say, "Yeah, it's bowl or bust this year, my friend.
1: Mm-hmm.
0: You get this team back." I mean, supposedly they did okay in the transfer portal and recruiting.
8: Yeah, I hear that every year, though.
0: You hear that every year, and the results are the same. But it's been the quarterback play, and will this young quarterback come in? We'll see. But, you know, the schedule is not as tough other than starting off against Notre Dame.
1: Mm-hmm.
0: But then it lightens up, and, yeah, you better get to six wins and get – otherwise it's gone.
8: What are your thoughts on this whole situation with Fickell? You know, he did not take his extension. You know, it's customary for coaches to get an extension after a season. He did not take it. Do you think he maybe is angling to get out of Wisconsin because it's not the situation he thought it would be with NIL support, with financial backing, and recruiting? Like, he must have gotten into this role with promises that were not kept. And that's speculation, but he must have had some sort of understanding that the Badgers would be contending in NIL, and they are not. And I mean off the field in ways that Luke Fickell can. What are you laughing at now over there?
0: Some good texts have come in. I'm sorry.
8: Oh, okay.
0: Yeah. Cousin Al, when Leo gets the GM job, I'll pay him to bring in his mail. Okay.
8: That's fair.
0: Cousin Al, you'll be on the payroll.
8: Yep.
0: But Dice Shaking Lamar, he gets the text of the day. Cut rowing for baseball. That's rowing, not ruing.
8: Okay. You know what? I got it here. I think I got it here.
0: Oh, yes.
8: You want me to play what happened yesterday?
0: Sure.
8: Situation.
0: Well, we have the clip of let's finish up our discussion on the AD, and then we'll finish up the segment with
8: all
0: that.
8: Right.
0: So I'm not going to get the job. Who would I hope gets? I mean, is Michael Finley not a possible hire for this job since he's in the
8: search committee? Yeah,
0: he's on the search committee. Doesn't he want the job? Come back to his alma mater. I'd be interested in bringing him in. Who else is out there that they could potentially get? I guess I'd look at a program that is either as an assistant AD that is very successful, or maybe a smaller school. Who's the AD at UWGB? Josh Moon?
8: Josh Moon.
0: Is that his name?
8: Mm-hmm.
0: Yeah.
8: I mean, doubt he would leave Green Bay for this.
0: Come on. You wouldn't leave Green Bay to go to Wisconsin and make a lot more money?
8: Well, I just think he's got a good thing going with Green
0: Bay.
8: Because
0: isn't he? He's a Wautoma native, I believe.
8: Okay.
0: And a UW lacrosse alum.
8: Mm.
0: Yeah.
8: I don't know. I mean, it's not out of the realm of possibility, but I'd be surprised if I heard that.
0: I'm just trying to throw some names out there.
8: Other names that I have here.
0: How about Troy Vincent?
8: Is that one of the names? Yeah, Troy Vincent, a former Badger football legend and current NFL executive.
0: He's former president of the NFL Players Association,
8: mm-hmm.
0: and he was promoted to senior VP of player engagement.
8: Well, if you look
0: at... All right, I'm hiring Troy Vincent.
8: Well, hold on now. Let me throw out some of these names and see what you think. Sean Frazier, he's the athletic director at Northern Illinois.
0: Okay.
8: He's a former Wisconsin deputy athletic director from 2007 to 13.
0: He's in the mix.
8: He was a finalist for the position in 2021 when McIntosh got hired.
0: Okay.
8: How about Beth Goetz? Getz? I'd say Getz.
0: Here we go again.
8: Goetz?
0: I think that's Getz. Yes.
8: Iowa athletic director?
0: Did you say Goetz?
8: Yes, I did.
0: Tony wants Beth Goetz. I mean, Getz. Yeah, that's Beth Getz. I don't know a lot about her. Where is she at right now?
8: Iowa.
0: She's the AD at Iowa?
8: Yep.
0: Okay.
8: She was another 2021 finalist.
0: Okay. Why would she leave Iowa for Wisconsin? It's kind of a lateral move.
8: I would think so, yeah, probably. Iowa State, though, Jamie Pollard, their athletic director.
0: Ooh, now we're talking. Now
8: he has prior experience working under Barry Alvarez at Wisconsin.
0: Maybe they could keep the Wisconsin basketball players in the state if you get that guy.
8: What about another lateral move here? Josh Whitman, the Illinois athletic director.
0: Yeah, I don't see him leaving Illinois.
8: No, that would be a sideways move there. Jeremiah Dickey from Boise State.
0: Hmm.
8: Considered a rising football-focused candidate who has elevated Boise State's entire department.
0: Oh, well, bring him on in. Let's talk.
8: Let's talk. Let's see what's going on.
0: Let's chit-chat.
8: Yeah, I'm not opposed. Any of these names, I mean, obviously none of them really stick out, but I'm going to say the same conversation I said back when the Packers were looking for a special teams coordinator. Remember when we were looking through all those special teams candidates, like don't know anything about this guy, don't know anything about that guy. I made the point that with a position like this, similarly, it's not one that you can really look at statistically. I mean, you can in terms of money and profits and NIL and support and team success. Yeah, okay. But mostly what you look for in this is the body of work. Does the body of work make sense to take over an athletic director role at Wisconsin? And then you can look at, is this candidate a good hire or someone that the Badgers should pass on? You look at the entire body of work, what they've done, where they've been, their ties to the program, if there are any, and make a decision based on that. But that's our athletic director position. My vote still goes to one Mr. Leo Kuiper Jr.
1: Leo was right.
0: All right.
1: Leo was 100% right.
0: I guess I'd have to leave you then. Then you'd have to do the show solo or bring in some other stiff.
8: One more name that just came up, though, Leo. Is this person a potential candidate for the Wisconsin AD role?
2: Who farted? Who farted on the outside? It's close. Who farted in the winner's circle?
0: Oh, that Tony.
8: Yeah, thank you.
0: El Paso.
8: All right. So
0: spent a month there one night.
8: So before we get into the end of our segment here, we had one more text come in from CU Phil regarding a new athletic director for UW. What about the lead singer from the band of Tears for Fears?
0: Sowing,
8: oh, here we go.
0: Sowing the seeds of love.
8: Let's bring this out in the open.
0: Everyone's ripping on you, buddy.
8: You know, here's the situation that came up yesterday. All right. So who texted in the funny joke?
0: It was Phil.
8: Okay. Here's from yesterday's
0: 100,000 bucks.
8: Here it is. The exact joke the first time you read it.
0: What do you call a group of 50 pigs? Those are sows.
8: Oh.
0: And 50 deer, those are bucks. 100,000 bucks. That's a...
8: No, that's a good... Whatever. And then later on in that same segment, here's from yesterday's show as well. Tim in Appleton says, I'd pay 100 sows and bucks to anyone who can explain...
0: Sows.
8: Sows.
0: Sows.
8: Sows. I didn't grow up on a farm, all right? Bucks to anyone who can explain... the Don's joke about French fries and ketchup.
0: Yeah, I still don't get that one.
8: I don't understand you. I mean,
0: yes.
8: I didn't listen. I use words from this generation. Forgive me. You know what I mean?
0: A sow is pretty prevalent in today's. You should know what a sow is.
8: I don't think so. You live in Wisconsin. Maybe back in the 90s, the 80s, the 70s. Maybe back in the Industrial Revolution.
0: It's another
8: where half you people are from, but I mean, me, no, I've never heard of that.

0: is. He's on a run.
1: Between Dice Shake and the Modern Credit Union, Phil, I mean, and Terrible Tim, they're wrecking this thing right now. This is great.
0: It's a fun segment. It's a fun thing to talk about. I don't know, man. It's just Gets and Sows, the song from Step Brothers. Classic.
1: Okay.
0: That is a good line right there.
1: Right. That's a good one.
0: That might be my favorite Brothers, text. Yep. All right. We got to take a break. I got to clear my throat.
1: Yeah. Now I get to listen to the Flemmeister go to town.
0: The show with Tony G and Leo rolls on next.
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5: Temperatures this afternoon will be heating up pretty quickly. Most of us expected to at least reach into the 60s, with several places into the 70s as well. We do have another round of some showers and thunderstorms that will start to pop up and arrive later this afternoon. Those will clear out overnight and will be a lot cooler, with temperatures back in the 50s for our Wednesday. From the WBAY First Alert Weather Center, I'm meteorologist Emily Mertz.
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8: Can you fly this plane and land it?
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10: I don't know, it came in a little hot.
7: That's right. It's the show with Tony G and Leo. And it's right here on 95.3, 99.1 The Score. 132 in the Fast Science Studio right now. And it's time for the Jack's Maintenance Score Poll, Leo.
10: Yeah, the Score Poll. And the Stiff's coming up in the next one.
7: Yeah.
10: Did I vote today?
7: Coin toss, I hope you did.
10: Ooh.
7: Well, you get out and check that out. I'll pull it up and tell it to Score Squad. Let us know what you think, Score Squad, on the Cease Electronic Talk and Text line. 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Here it is. What is most likely to happen this year? Your options are Brewers win the World Series, Badgers football gets in a bowl game, the Packers win the Super Bowl, or Shams gets a report right. Shams, obviously the reporter for ESPN, came out yesterday, and he was a Stiff of the Day candidate. I'll let you in behind the curtain, Score Squad. He is not today's Stiff of the Day, but he was...
10: He was very close.
7: He was very close.
10: He would have been a two-timer, wouldn't he have?
7: He came out... I think so. I don't think we've had a two-timer. And his report yesterday said the Bucks are open to trading Giannis, and they're also... They have the door open for retaining Giannis.
10: Oh, shocking.
7: Well, thanks,
10: Shams. God, we couldn't have figured that out by ourselves.
7: Yeah, how would I have done that
10: Shams
7: without you?
10: Shams.
7: Unbelievable.
10: Shams. Todd, Shams.
7: I think I got to have a better drop in here for something like that.
11: What a sick joke.
7: Yeah, that's close enough.
10: Yeah, kind of.
7: Yeah, close enough.
10: Anyway, back to the score poll.
7: The leading vote.
10: Jack's Maintenance. I didn't tell how I voted yet.
7: The leading vote right now is Badgers football bowl game. What did
10: you
7: vote?
10: Well, obviously it's that, because I'm taking over as athletic director.
7: Mm-hmm.
10: They're back to a bowl game this season.
7: Has to be.
10: Yeah.
7: That's how that works.
10: Yeah, well, it's Luke Fickell's job's on the line. I mean, I don't know. Yeah, Luke, have a seat. Come on in. Nice to meet you, finally. Heard some good things.
7: Leo, nice to meet you. Yeah,
10: you did absolutely a great job at Cincinnati. Why can't you do that here at Wisconsin?
7: Oh, well, Leo, we've had some trouble with NIL. We're not getting the support we need.
10: I don't want to hear your excuses.
7: Oh, okay.
10: Get to a bowl game or you're out. I mean, that's the bottom line.
7: So just six games is all I need to retain
10: my
7: job.
10: You need six. I mean, if you can't get six wins with the team that you currently have, shouldn't be coaching here.
7: Okay.
10: You've had more than an ample opportunity. So hopefully we're sitting here in January talking about extending you after a huge 8-win season.
7: Well, I'll let you know right now that I'll only re-sign for $100,000. So.
10: Oh, good one. Good one, Tony.
7: Thank you. Terrible Tim in Appleton says, in regards to the score poll, I choose option E,
1: Sows will fly. Sows will fly.
10: Instead of pigs will fly.
1: So he doesn't think any of these are going to happen then. Is that essentially what he's saying?
10: Yeah, that's what he's saying.
1: Well, that's a rather glim outlook.
10: Monkeys will fly out of my butt.
1: That's from...
10: Yeah, we've kind of been down this road on the score poll.
1: Yeah, we have.
10: Different versions of it. I think this is... This is just to kind of rip on Shams, isn't it?
1: Yeah, because in other times...
10: What a Sham.
1: All right.
10: Shouldn't pick on Shams. Yeah, Tim is beating a dead horse with the so sows thing. At some point, we have to let it go.
1: I don't know. I just got called Slash the other day, too, though.
10: Well, that you're always going to be Slash to the listeners. Well, they gave you that name.
1: I hadn't been for like 3 weeks, and then all of a sudden... I get called that on Friday when you were gone.
10: We should give Hop a shout out too. He put the definition of a sow up for you to read.
1: Well, thanks, Hop.
10: Thanks, Hop. Hop knows what a sow is.
1: $1,000.
10: Yeah.
1: I selected Badgers football bowl game as the most likely option here. Obviously, like you said, I think it's a dig because last time we've done this, like Mother Nature has been the other option. Like, oh, we'll get a warm day in Wisconsin, or it'll stop raining. So I get it. It's kind of a joking one. I don't think the Brewers will win the World Series this year. We just talked about where they lack, and just the fact that even if they had all the pieces in place, that it's just not in their favor to go up against the Dodgers mm-hmm. or the Yankees and win a 7-game series.
10: Sure.
1: Packers winning a Super Bowl, I could see it. I just don't know it's more likely than the Badgers winning 6 football games. Like, all the Badgers needed to do is win 6 football games. I think that is the most likely option out of any of the lists here. That's my vote.
10: Credit Union Phil on the Cease Electronics Talk and Text Studio Line. Sorry, you guys. This is my fault. The show went off the rails a little bit because of my stupid joke. My bad. I guess it's true what they say. We reap what we sow.
1: Oh, there it is. That's a great way to like bring it all together.
10: Yeah.
1: You might just Credit Union Phil be the stiff of the day. I might have to nominate you. So we'll see in the next segment. Tony, what do you think of this is a good one from Terry Nashwabanon. What do you think of Rick Rosinski resigning from Green Bay Preble basketball? Took him by surprise, says Terry. That's a great question. It's funny you say that because we all know I'm a Green Bay East graduate, right? Go Red Devils. Rick Rosinski was the basketball coach there for about 20 years. He was a teacher at the school as well. And then he stepped aside for about a year or two, took over as the head coach of Green Bay Preble, and after 3 seasons has now stepped down from that position. And he's had a great legacy. All I would say about it right now is, you know, obviously I haven't talked to, I tend to call him Mr. Rosinski because of the fact that he was a teacher at East. But Rick, I haven't talked to Rick in probably 5 or 6 years now.
10: Call me crazy, but I thought I read a story where he unresigned.
1: You're crazy.
10: Am I crazy? Okay, I thought I read something somewhere. Some coach that resigned, maybe it was someone else, and I'm just kind of marrying it with this.
1: I think you're crazy.
2: I am not crazy.
1: Oh, you're crazy.
10: Okay.
1: But in other news, did you see this? Appleton North basketball head coach Chris Kellett has stepped down from his role after, was it 8 or 9 seasons at the helm of the Appleton North Lightning program. And now this is a legacy to remember, Leo, because Kellett steps down right after the team just won their first conference title in basketball history. The school is only, what, 30 years old? 95, 96 is when they put in Appleton North?
10: Yeah, around there.
1: Around there. So only about 30 years old, and they just got their first conference championship share this year, and they also went to their first state tournament ever in school history under Chris Kellett, who just announced he's going to step away from the program after this successful season. So what a legacy for Kellett, one of the most successful basketball coaches, if not the flat-out most successful basketball coach in Appleton North history in their 30-year history. So congratulations to him on a heck of a career for the Lightning. As we kind of change gears to high school basketball with that question from Terry Nashwabanon. Great conversation there.
10: Do you change gears or do you shift gears?
1: Do you scratch an itch or itch a scratch? That was a conversation in a break.
10: Yeah, when you were clearing your throat.
1: Come on. Credit Union Phil says, okay, that's my last one with a smiley face. I don't believe you. I don't know if I believe you. But, yeah, otherwise, that's some of the news lately. Yeah, that's your Jack's Maintenance Score Poll. Powered by Jack's Maintenance Service. And again, can we spend a minute talking about this?
7: Oh, we could spend as much time as you want, Tony.
1: About this whole Shams thing. I mean, it is so obvious, right, that he is on ESPN's payroll to try and get Giannis out of Milwaukee. Like, it's so obvious.
7: That's his job, to get Giannis out of Milwaukee.
1: Like,
7: so ESPN, you think the Bucks owners and management team are just listening to every word that Shams says?
1: No, I don't. That's why I think it hasn't happened yet.
7: They might not trade him to spite him.
1: But I think I think ESPN went to Shams and said, hey, you've had a really successful career breaking news stories, being a reporter for us.
7: Has he?
1: Here's what we need. We're looking for Giannis to get out of Milwaukee. Maybe he can go to a big market team, and the ratings would just skyrocket, right? We could sell all this advertising and have a big old package of basketball coverage. And stop. I see what you're up to over there.
7: I'm just drinking water. Yeah, and you're talking about stuff.
1: And you're about as innocent as the kid in the back of the classroom laughing, talking to his friends.
7: Oh, yeah. I'll tell you a story off air about me in the back of the classroom once.
1: Oh, I can't wait to hear it. But ESPN is like, okay, we can drive more ratings, drive more revenue if Giannis is in a big market team.
7: Mm-hmm.
1: And so they go to Shams and say, hey, use your power to try to get Giannis the heck out of
7: Milwaukee.
1: Do you
7: have Spectrum, by the way?
1: Yeah, I do. I do.
7: So you must watch ESPN on Spectrum.
1: That's correct.
7: Or maybe you don't have that amount of channels that you get ESPN.
1: I think he's laughing at an inside joke here is what's going on, Score Squad. You might not know what he's up to.
7: Yeah, I do.
1: I know what he's up to. He knows what he's up to.
7: Okay, go ahead. Finish your point.
1: Oh, that kipe. You're something.
7: I know. You just told me about your Spectrum one time.
1: That's right.
7: I just want to make sure you have ESPN, so you're listening.
1: I have ESPN.
7: Okay, good.
1: I could see Shams anytime
7: I want. There are some channel selections that don't offer that, so I'm not going.
2: That is a disgusting act.
1: Anyways, so with that, I just think, and the amount of reports, right? Like it's almost to the point now. Where you look at Shams reporting on the Giannis situation and just go, he's obsessed. Like, he's either obsessed with this situation or he's getting paid to spew out nonsense. Because every time you see a Shams report on your phone, you think, like, just knowing his history, you think something big is going on.
7: Yes.
1: But even with the story that just happened yesterday that he came out with, you read the story and there was nothing of substance said in the article. Like, nothing whatsoever.
7: Zero.
1: So to me, you just look at the situation, how many times he's reported nothing on this situation.
7: He's the boy that cried wolf.
1: And
7: you
1: just
7: know
1: go,
7: what that means?
1: He's got to get paid. He is on a payroll to try and lure Giannis away. And again, like to your point, no, ownership is not listening to every word Shams says and is going to do anything off of it. But if you can somehow increase the public pressure and the public call to get Giannis out of Milwaukee, the chances Giannis getting moved increases. So that's just, I think it's a dirty game. That's
7: yeah,
1: all.
7: It's,
1: I just
7: a dirty, think it's a dirty game, and I'm just really on the fence. I mean, at least if they had a healthy Giannis, they're still in the mix in Milwaukee. I'm just afraid. John Horst drafts over the last, since Giannis was selected, that was John Hammond, not John Horst.
1: Yeah, right.
7: He hasn't drafted, other than Dante DiVincenzo.
1: That's the name I was going to bring up.
7: He has drafted nothing but busts.
1: Yeah.
7: And there's been a lot of good players that he could have selected right around the picks that he's made. Somebody posted something today like, how does John Horst still have a job the way he's drafted? So if you load up on all these picks and he just picks a bunch of stiffs, this team could be in purgatory for a long, long time.
1: Yeah, and I mean, especially if...
7: He's done a better job going out and getting players to put her on Giannis, in trades or free agency than he has drafting.
1: Why is there no conversation around it, right? Like, the Packers have a 9-win season, and everybody calls for Matt LaFleur. Everybody calls for Brian Gutekunst. What's going to happen here? The Bucks win 30 games, look poor all year, are paying their fifth head coach in 3 years.
7: You win a world championship, you buy, what, 3 or 4 years maybe?
1: And
7: it's been that.
1: And you're outside that window.
10: Yeah.
1: So why is there no call, no conversation about, all right, what is the job security like of John Horst? Again, I'm not calling for a guy to lose his job and to get fired, but like there has to be some pressure put on him to really make this thing work.
10: And how much longer is Wes Eaton's going to be around?
1: That's a great question. If he is around.
10: Terrible Tim. Make sure this is clean. Okay, I'm beating a dead horse. So, S-O-W, no more pig jokes.
1: Good one.
10: I'm sorry, didn't mean to hog the text line. Hope I didn't bore you.
1: B-O-A-R.
10: I'm baking for your forgiveness. He is really piling
1: baking
10: on.
1: Baking for your forgiveness.
10: Yeah, that's like begging, bacon.
1: Here, you know what? After that string of jokes, Terrible Tim, this is what you get.
10: Yes.
1: Smattering.
10: Smattering.
1: It was a good run.
10: Are we going to revoke his potential trip to St. Louis if he keeps this up?
1: I don't think we can do that. We do not have the power.
10: We have the power.
1: But
10: you don't need to tell him that. Are we flipping the coin yet? Or when I come back?
1: When we come back, speaking of flip that coin, we'll flip the coin between why Matt and Stephen Appleton. You hear it? You hear it right on the Formica.
10: All right. It's
1: the Formica.
10: Formica.
1: For microphone.
10: Trapper Bob and Nina. Ask Tony how to spell insurance.
1: I do know how to spell insurance.
10: Okay.
1: And it's spelled right there, too.
10: Yeah. I don't know what that means. How do you spell insurance?
1: I don't get it. That's, you know what? That's probably another one of those Don jokes where it's like, I don't know.
10: Okay. All right. Move along. Nothing to see here.
1: We will wrap it up. Award stiff of the day and flip the coin when we come back. Don't miss the entertaining end of the show coming up next.
6: 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This is a Wisconsin Sports Zone update.
12: Well, the Milwaukee Brewers head off yesterday. They'll be back in action tonight at American Family Field when they welcome in the Padres. They currently sit second in the NL Central at 22-16, 3.5 games behind the Cubs for first place. The Brewers are currently riding a 4-game win streak, 3 of those coming from a sweep from the New York Yankees. Here's more from manager Pat Murphy and what that series meant for his club.
13: Yeah, great series. Good lift. In the first 30, whatever many games we played, this is kind of a good lift to win like this.
12: Turning to the Milwaukee Bucks, it's reported that they are open for business on trade calls and offers for Giannis Antetokounmpo, their 2-time MVP. Bucks co-owner Jimmy Haslam said last week they want to find a resolution to this before the NBA's draft, which will be late June. There is expected to be a huge asking price for the deer, a young blue-chip talent, and or a surplus of draft picks in exchange for a Giannis Antetokounmpo. Giannis, who is 31, has played all 13 of his NBA seasons in Milwaukee and holds every major statistical record in franchise history.
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12: The University of Wisconsin-Madison has announced it will use a search firm and a committee that includes Colts GM Chris Ballard and former Badger basketball star Michael Finley to identify the school's next athletics director. They expect the AD to start this summer. And finally, the Packers are in phase 2 of their offseason program. Phase 3 begins May 26th with beginning of OTAs. For the Wisconsin Sports Zone Network, I'm Ebo.
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24: 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And totally redeem yourself!
1: Welcome back to the show with Tony G and Leo, 151 in the Fast Science Studio right now.
7: About 9 minutes left. Yes!
1: What's up?
7: You called me crazy. Terry and Ash Robinon on the Cease Electronics Talk and Tech Studio line. Once again, Leo was right. Just read the article by Scott Vency that Coach Rosinski has rescinded his resignation. Let the drama begin.
1: Wow.
7: Uh-huh. Yeah. Called me crazy. Leo doesn't say things on the air that are crazy.
1: I'll get it.
7: I am crazy, but
1: I'll get it in 30 seconds.
7: I say facts, baby. I do my research.
1: I don't know if you know this. He's kind of a big deal.
7: Not a lot of people know about that, but thanks, Terry.
1: Well, that's Terry.
7: Terry's got my back.
1: I'm glad somebody does.
7: Yeah, I'm glad he won a gift card to Scuba's. Hopefully he uses it soon and invites us.
1: Well, speaking of winning stuff.
7: Yeah.
1: Time for the coin toss.
7: Will Y. Matt, who changed allegiances on us today, calling the other show, if you will.
1: So he's heads now, okay?
7: That's the press box? What's it called?
1: The starting rotation? No. The,
7: the opener?
1: The closer? The bullpen.
7: The bullpen, yeah.
1: The bullpen
7: God,
1: show.
7: I always forget that.
1: With Y. Matt and Stephen Appleton. Y. Matt will be heads. Stephen Appleton
7: Matt,
1: will be tails.
7: The coin does have a heads and a tail.
1: Again, the last 1, 2, 3, 4, 5 winners have been heads. The first was tails.
7: This is Crazy Town Banana Pants.
1: All right, let's see.
7: So Matt, who also has qualified for the flip, this will be his third one?
1: This is the third time that he is a pre-qualifier. First two,
7: so first two were on. He was on Friday, and then earlier in the week.
1: On Friday, and then he was
7: and
1: on.
7: And it came up
1: Tuesday.
7: Heads both times, just to make this clear.
1: Yep. So now he will be representing heads.
7: All right. Here is the flip.
1: The big moment you've all been waiting for.
7: Here we go. Unbelievable! It is a tail.
25: Oh my god!
7: Here it is. I'm gonna pick it up and show it to you.
1: That is as tails as it gets. Unbelievable!
7: It is a tails. Oh, the bad luck continues.
1: I don't know if I've ever.
7: Why,
1: seen
7: Matt? You should have stayed with us.
1: Someone so clearly not like have the luck go against you. He's 0-for-3 as a pre-qualifier.
7: Oh my goodness. That's
1: unreal.
7: That's a shame.
1: Yep.
7: That's a shame, Matt.
1: Unreal.
7: I saw Y Matt on Saturday at the Y of all places.
1: Why Matt?
7: He's just like, I just don't have any luck on this, and his luck continues.
1: Unreal.
7: DK, not from Chaska. Why Matt needs to just quit trying.
1: Seriously. Why wouldn't he keep trying?
7: I don't know, man.
1: I mean, the more times you participate, the better of a shot you have, though. So I would not advise against not doing it. But
7: yeah, keep on trying, Y Matt.
1: Keep calling. Again, we just
7: did
1: qualify.
7: It's okay, so it's what, 5-2 heads?
1: Yeah.
7: It's 5-2 heads.
1: Yep.
10: Okay. It's going to be a string. Oh, why Matt checking in?
1: What'd he say?
10: On the Cease Electronics talk and text line. I did it for your show to get off the bad luck string. And it's your bad luck, not
1: ours.
10: It's
1: you, man. I don't know what to tell you.
10: Yeah. We're tails never fails. Dice shaking Lamar, the Buffalo Bills of the coin flip.
1: Seriously.
10: The Minnesota Vikings of the coin flip.
1: Yes.
10: Yeah.
1: Well, especially the Bills. That's like four straight losses.
10: Well, the Vikings lost four Super Bowls as well.
1: Yeah, but not consecutively.
10: That's true.
1: Not consecutively. I bet
10: they weren't in a row either.
1: Why Matt would like to
10: say that
1: the coin is the stiff of the day, but it is time for us to award the official stiff of today.
0: They're a thorn in your side, a pebble in your shoe.
3: You've had this pair of extra gloves this whole time?
4: Yeah, we're in the Rockies.
0: A grinder of your gears.
5: You know what really grinds my gears? People in the 19th century. Why don't they get with the freaking program?
0: Who's driving Tony G and Leo crazy today?
23: You're gonna do it! No!
0: Strap in, Score Squad. It's time for Stiff of the Day.
1: What do we got today, Leo Kuiper Jr.?
10: Well, in the it was Spurs and Wolves playoff game. That was on Sunday night. Victor Wembanyama.
1: There you go.
10: That one's a tough one to say. Was ejected for a flagrant 2 foul against the Wolves' Nazi Reed during the NBA their game 4 of the NBA playoff game. Now, it was a pretty violent elbow.
1: It was obvious.
10: It was very violent, and he deserved to be ejected.
1: Yep.
10: And I felt that the NBA should suspend him for a game. Because if you go back in history, Tony, the Milwaukee Bucks were hosed in Game 7 against the Philadelphia 76ers in 2001 when Scott Williams... It was an elbow, but it wasn't an elbow like this. It was a forearm to the shoulder of a driving Allen Iverson. Now, yeah, it should have been, but this was a flagrant one. He was kicked out of the game, but the league changed it to a flagrant 2 after the game and suspended him for Game 7 of the Eastern Conference Finals.
1: Yeah,
10: screwed the Bucks over, lost one of their best players, and of course the Sixers went on to play the Lakers in the NBA championship that year. So I'm giving it to the NBA for not suspending Wemby for his flagrant elbow in the playoff game on Sunday night.
1: It was about as obvious as an elbow as I've ever seen.
10: Yeah.
1: He loaded up the elbow to send it back. You know, it's just...
10: Yeah, I've been watching the video of the Williams fall... It's not that bad at all, and he got suspended. He got ejected and suspended.
1: Unreal.
10: I mean, it was a hard fall. They didn't want the Bucks to go to the championship.
1: Yep,
10: that's all I have
1: to
10: say.
1: The
10: fix was in.
1: Yep.
10: Just like it's going to be with the Bucks now with Giannis.
1: The Giannis Antetokounmpo situation. Well, it's about 1:58. We got about 90 seconds left. It's time to wrap it up. What'd you like of today's show, Leo?
10: Man, we had a lot of fun today.
1: It was a good show, yeah.
10: I think I like being right about the Green Bay High School.
1: I
10: coach.
1: Owe you one of these.
25: Leo was right. Leo was 100% right.
1: Maybe even one
10: Call
1: of these.
10: Call me crazy.
1: One of these.
26: I don't know how to put this, but I'm kind of a big deal.
10: Yeah, considering there wasn't a ton of sports to talk about, I think we filled the show pretty well. Good job, Tony.
1: That's what we do around here. I mean, we just, you know... Round of applause to us.
10: Yeah, give yourself a smattering.
1: Thank you.
10: That's a wrap.
1: That's a wrap, folks.
10: What
1: today's
10: did you like?
1: Show is over.
10: Did you say?
1: Oh no, I don't think I did. What did I like of today's show? None of it. No, I like the most memorable Brewer walk off.
10: Oh, that was fantastic.
1: And playing old Bob Uecker calls.
10: Yeah. Good job bringing those clips up.
1: Those were just great.
10: They were. All right, I got to get out of here. I have sales crap to do.
1: I got to get out of here. I got a broadcast tonight.
10: That's right. Tell the folks about it quickly.
1: Kokana at Appleton North. Time, you know, just tune into the score around 4.
10: All right.
1: Because they're finishing a game from earlier that we're not calling, and then when that game ends, we'll call the next game. So.
10: Okay. I heard you had to get through like a parent night yesterday. The game was delayed, and you had to carry the broadcast for quite a while without...
1: It was senior night.
10: Yeah.
1: That's what I do.
10: Yeah.
1: No, I don't think there was too big of a delay. But
10: I don't know. You were getting kudos from our good friend Randy Slapshot.
1: If I call a home run, I'll play it tomorrow on the show.
10: I want to hear it.
1: All right.
10: Don't blow it.
1: We'll be back tomorrow, Score Squad. Thanks for tuning in. 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
31: The defending NBA champs eliminated the Lakers on Monday night, completing a four-game sweep of their second-round series. Thunder over LA, 115-110. Shai Gilgeous-Alexander of Oklahoma City with 35 points. His Thunder team had a 17-0 run to start the second quarter. Cleveland tied its series two games apiece, beating Detroit in a comeback, 112-103. Cavs had a 23-0 run to start the second half. Donovan Mitchell scored 43 points, 39 in the second half. The WNBA was off. In the NHL playoffs, Colorado's now up 3-1 after winning 5-2 at Minnesota. To baseball, San Francisco pulled away from the Dodgers, 9-3. Tampa Bay has now won 15 of 17 after an 8-5 decision at Toronto. And Baltimore hit a three-run homer bottom of the seventh to beat the Yankees 3-2. Wins for Cleveland and Seattle.
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12: How rich that you wouldn't be maybe happy with the calls for once in your career. Maybe they're not going your way. I didn't feel sorry for that, but I felt sorry for them because of the effort last night. This was, Philadelphia was a cemetery for the second half. Mm-hmm. You were at a wake in that game against the Knicks. You talked about the competitiveness. You talked about Rui Hachimura. This is what it sounded for a game four with a team that really had no hope to come back in a series. The most storied, popular franchise in the NBA. I know the Celtics would argue, but I think the Lakers brand is numero uno. They had no reason to be there last night. This is how it sounded at Crypto.
15: Rebound Hachimura. Holmgren comes out. The bump. The back pedal. The three.
12: Four-point play for Rui Hachimura after the Thunder had taken a seven-point lead, and just like that, it evaporated, and it was back to being tied. That you could have said that was a game seven or a game six or a game four where the Lakers were up 3-0 in the series. And so seeing that effort last night after what we saw with Philadelphia in game four made me be like, okay, Lakers. But ultimately, and you hit on something, the reason I feel bad is because I don't know how they can compete. I don't know how they can compete with what just swept them out of the playoffs last night. And that's the part. And so that makes me feel bad for everybody else. I know J.J. Redick was asked about it last night. He was asked about how far away the team was from contending. I think in most cases, Monty, that we would say very close. But this is a different Thunder team. This was J.J. Redick at the end of after last night's loss.
16: What's the gap between your group and a championship group?
17: That's what we got to figure out this offseason. I will say for the things that we set out to do and build our championship habits and build our championship communication and championship shape, I thought we were darn close to doing that. And it doesn't mean you're going to win a championship, but I take a lot of pride in our players and what they all individually went through, what we collectively went through, and what we turned out to be. You don't know on day one of training camp what you're going to turn out to be, and just proud of who we are.
12: And now they have to be perfect.
18: The reason I don't feel sorry for the Lakers is because I think if you feel sorry for the Lakers, you have to feel sorry for every team in the West besides the Spurs and the Thunder.
12: And I do. I do.
18: Okay, yes, good. You know, why. Because yes. You're, as a Milwaukee fan, you're not worried about this. You're,
12: no,
18: the
12: yes.
18: East, you'll worry about it when you get there. You know what I'm saying?
12: Like, yeah, there are other fish to fry.
18: There are
12: right
18: other
12: now.
18: Fish
12: they
18: to fry.
12: They still have to hit rock bottom, actually, then bounce back up.
18: But even the side of the East, right? They'll worry about the Thunder and the Spurs when they get there.
12: Mm-hmm.
18: They have to worry about the little battles on the way to lead to that war. Everybody in the Western Conference does not compare to what the Thunder can do. And in last night's game, with that sound that you all just heard, we all heard after Rui Hachimura hit that three with the and one, I was like, okay, this is going to be a really nice test of the Thunder. We have not seen the Thunder really be tested. They have had an easy go through this postseason. Nobody is surprised about that. But in this moment, I was like, this is really going to be an interesting test for me just watching the Thunder. Because I think a lot of us were like, oh, the Lakers may actually win this one. The crowd is in their favor. Something that the Thunder are so used to having in their home court. That's exactly what it must feel like to play in the Thunder, right? At home. They had to play against that, which they're not used to. And then the Lakers were making big shots. But again, as expected, the Thunder just are so deep. It wasn't, Shai Gilgeous-Alexander did make some big shots, but it wasn't just him. And they were comfortable SGA dishing it out to someone else when they double teamed him mm-hmm. in those final 2 minutes where you're anticipating SGA is going to get the ball. Of course, they already had a plan. Hardenstein knew what he was doing, getting up at the top of the key after that, you know, the double on SGA, passes it to Chet Holmgren in the inside. I don't know how Chet Holmgren got that shot off under the basket. I don't know. They are just that deep. So okay, I walked away still more impressed by the Thunder than I was feeling bad for the Lakers. But we should just feel about everybody in the Western Conference.
12: This is, I would say that AJ Mitchell's performance, and because he has been spectacular, when Jalen Williams comes back, that's obviously, but AJ Mitchell isn't going to do what he's doing when Jalen Williams comes back, right? So AJ Mitchell's performance, say, let's just call it Jalen Williams-esque.
18: Sure.
12: The Lakers were obviously missing Luka. And if you're saying it's Luke Kennard, if you're saying it's Marcus Smart, whoever, there's a significant upgrade for Luka moving into the lineup. And when Jalen Williams comes back for Oklahoma City, it's not as much of an upgrade because of how good others have played Jarek McGain and AJ Mitchell in their roles, which is surprising. Like on paper, you would say it's quite the bump. But to your point about the rest of the league, that's why it reminds me of the NFL and the AFC when you had to get through Tom Brady and mm-hmm. Peyton Manning.
18: Mm-hmm.
12: You're a Chargers fan.
18: Mm-hmm.
12: You know what that's like.
18: Mm-hmm.
12: It's impossible. Like we look at Phillip Rivers' career with a bit of a side eye because of who they had to go through year in and year out. And maybe we need to give the Pittsburgh Steelers a little bit more credit because they were able to break through in those years and go to Super Bowls. But that's what this feels like. Your Thunder in Oklahoma City thing feels like having to go through the AFC with Brady and Manning. And if you don't get Brady, guess what? You got to face Manning on the other side and vice versa. And there's probably going to be a chance if you want to win a Super Bowl, you may have to be both.
18: And so I
12: agree with you. And I do feel sorry for the rest of the Western Conference because now the Lakers do have a decision. What do you do with Austin Reeves? Do you give him all of that money? Does that hurt your defense? How do you replace LeBron James if LeBron James doesn't come back? By the way, Monty, LeBron James was asked about his future after last night's game.
0: I think you guys asked me about it, and I've answered questions. Yeah, I don't think I've come out and like, oh, retirement is coming. With my future, I don't know, obviously. I mean, it's obviously we're still fresh from, you know, obviously losing, you know, and I don't know. I mean, I don't know what the future holds for me, obviously, as it stands right now tonight. You know, I got a lot of time. I'll sit back like I think I said it last year after we lost, I think, to Minnesota there. Go back and recalibrate with my family and talk with them and spend some time with them. And then when the time comes, I obviously, you guys know what I decide to do.
12: We had talked about this a couple of shows ago last week. You think that the Lakers would want him back, and I think you still feel that way, that there is a way to make it work. I don't think so. Sam Amick from The Athletic did a piece that was released this morning about the Lakers, and he says there seems to be maybe more of an understanding between LeBron and the Lakers this offseason. But I don't think LeBron getting a year older helps the Lakers get closer to the Oklahoma City Thunder.
18: No, not even a little bit, but I don't know what exactly does. I also still, like with Austin Reeves, I think if Austin Reeves wants to stay a Laker, I think he also has to maybe take not a big pay cut, but he has to know that he doesn't, if he's out there, he's there for offensive purposes and not for defensive purposes. So he's got to think about that as well. Maybe he can get more money elsewhere. I don't know what the Lakers want to do with Austin Reeves, but I do think at least LeBron brings, he's getting older. So it's not going to be better, but I do think he can probably do another year of this, which is, hey, play some defense sometimes, you know, like there's just moments like there was a moment last night in the fourth quarter where he went in for maybe a layup and missed it. And then he stayed back and the Lakers got a quick rebound and dished it out. And that worked out in that moment for them because OKC missed the next play. But when he has those, he looked so tired by the end of it, LeBron exhausted. Mm-hmm. So those are the little moments where it's like, if you can live with him maybe taking a breather in between plays, but typically against the Thunder, you can't make mistakes and they'll score on any opportunity they can. But in that moment, I thought, I was like, well, that worked for you. You just stayed on the other side of the moment and you got an easy 2 points to keep the Lakers in it. But typically I feel like LeBron does that. And that's when you're like, this is what I'm talking about. You're either arguing with the ref or you fell and you can't get up because you're probably tired and you're waiting for them to come back. But a lot of times that doesn't work in the Lakers' favor. The other team typically scores.
12: You mean it wasn't right place, right time for LeBron?
18: No.
12: The Austin Reeves numbers, SpotDrac had it earlier today. Re-signing with the Lakers, $239.25 million is what he could get over 5 years. If he doesn't re-sign with the Lakers, another team could give him a four-year deal worth $177 million. So you're basically, if you're the Lakers, you're going to have to give Austin Reeves a $240 million over 5 years.
18: Oh, no.
12: That would be the max. But what they could do is you figure out where's the happy medium between 177 and 240, because 177 is the most that he could get
18: elsewhere. Mm-hmm.
12: Correct. So if Austin Reeves wants to stay, which I don't know why he wouldn't.
18: Right.
12: In the Athletic piece, Luka has said, I want Austin Reeves. I don't want Austin Reeves in any Giannis proposals. He said that previously. So it seems like Austin Reeves is going to be back. They're just going to have to find a number. But even if they find the number and they'd make a decision on LeBron, whether it's your decision or my decision, Monty, they still have to correct all the other errors in spots on their roster to allow them to compete with San Antonio and Oklahoma City. And that's what makes it so difficult. They may have a perfect offseason, and it still may not be good enough.
18: But I don't know what they, the Clippers, any other team in the West can really do in one offseason or even two offseasons. So at this point, I feel like you're thinking, how can we be competitive during the regular season? How can we have a good regular season, get to the postseason, maybe not run into the Thunder or the Spurs in the first round, and just have a good year? Because I feel like that's a very realistic approach for a ton of teams in the Western Conference.
12: And that's why I feel sorry for them. They're there to hang banners. And now Oklahoma City has cracked the code.
18: Listen.
12: And just like the other 13 teams now in the Western Conference, you're going to have to deal with San Antonio, or you're going to have to deal with Oklahoma City. And it's very reminiscent to me about dealing with Tom Brady and Peyton Manning.
18: Yeah.
12: Maybe one's more gettable than the other. We'll let you decide on who that is in the West. But I think the roles are somewhat defined. But last night, the Lakers play a game where you thought they could pack it in, and they didn't. They lost by five. They still were outscored by 64 points in the series.
18: Yeah. No, yeah.
12: At least it wasn't the 89 the Sixers were outscored by in their four-game sweep, courtesy of the New York Knicks.
18: The Sixers didn't play two games. That's really how we could say it. They didn't play two full games of the four.
12: Sure. And the Lakers, you know, Lakers are game one. They were hanging in there and still lost by 18. The next game, they lost by 18. And
18: all of them, they were hanging in there at halftime. It's just OKC does the most damage in the third quarter. And yesterday, the Lakers actually hung in the third quarter. And that's really what was the major difference.
12: You want to talk about damage in the third quarter? Donovan Mitchell and the Cavaliers, my goodness, what they did to Chris Perfett's Pistons. We're going to talk about that. Plus, we're going to have a Donovan Mitchell-based game coming up later
18: Love
12: on.
18: That.
12: That's why we were listening to Van Hagar.
18: That's right.
12: 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She's Monty Bolaños. I'm Dan Beyer. Jason Stewart is here, Iowa Sam, and Chris Perfett as we move along on this Tuesday here on Fox Sports Radio. NBA insider Mark Medina joins us next. Two are moving on, two more series to go. Can the Timberwolves steal another in San Antonio tonight? We'll find out next. She's Monty, I'm Dan, and for Stu on Fox Sports Radio. 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
1: The University of Wisconsin announced today that they will use a search firm and a committee that includes Colts GM Chris Ballard and former Badger basketball star Michael Finley to identify the school's next athletic director. The process is being initiated by incoming interim chancellor Eric Wilcots, and a final decision will be made in the hope that the athletic director starts in the summer. Turning to the Brewers, they had last night off. They'll be back in action at American Family Field tonight against the San Diego Padres. They currently sit 22-16 on the year. That's good for second in the NL Central, riding a four-game win streak, three of those coming from the sweep of the New York Yankees. Here's more from manager Pat Murphy.
2: Pitching staff, it doesn't go unnoticed. You know, those guys. You got Harrison, never been a full-time guy in the big leagues. You got Chad Patrick, first time in the pen. DL Hall emerging as a leverage guy, and what Ashby's done is amazing. So if you think about it, you know, that's pitching that was against that lineup. Best record in baseball. It was outstanding. But you got to, again, mention Contreras because he does it on both ends of the ball.
1: First pitch against the Padres tonight is at 6:40.
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1: The Milwaukee Bucks are reportedly open for business on trade calls and offers for Giannis Antetokounmpo, their two-time MVP. And finally, the Green Bay Packers are in Phase 2, on-field workouts, no contact for the offseason program. Phase 3, OTAs and minicamp will begin on May 26th till June 18th. For the Wisconsin Sports Zone Network, I'm Ebo.
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0: moving forward, Donovan Mitchell or Cade Cunningham? Stunningham, as Sam refers to him.
1: I would say Cade Cunningham over Donovan Mitchell.
2: I would take Donovan Mitchell over Cade Cunningham.
1: Wow. Mark this down. I want you to mark it down. I'm highlighting the guys that I'm going to keep.
0: I tried to write it down right there, but my pen rolled off the table because I didn't have the plastic insert. So,
1: no such luck with a highlighter either.
0: 1-1. All right. Donovan Mitchell or Monty Bolaños, Jason Tatum.
2: I guess I gotta take the NBA champion, Jason Tatum. But I don't like it. But I guess I'm taking Jason Tatum.
1: I'd take Donovan Mitchell right now for the rest of his career. Because the title doesn't matter anymore.
0: It's wow.
1: From this point right now.
2: But he's done it, which to me matters.
1: Okay.
2: So moving forward, you're a champion.
1: Okay.
0: You guys are split down the middle so far. I can bounce around, right? Or do I need to stick to your
1: You can. However you...
0: Okay, Dan, I'll take it from here.
1: Yeah, however you want to do it.
0: From this day moving forward, Donovan Mitchell or Giannis Antetokounmpo, Dan Barr.
1: I think I would take Giannis. Even though I'm not, I think I would take Giannis.
2: I would take Donovan Mitchell, and I love Giannis, but I will take Donovan Mitchell because Donovan Mitchell doesn't have a history of injuries. Like, he's always available. I'm taking Donovan Mitchell.
0: Wow. Wow.
1: That's why I hesitated.
2: I figured.
1: Yeah. So we have 22 names left. Hopefully we can match one of them. We will see.
0: All right, Monty, this is for you.
2: Okay.
0: Donovan Mitchell or Tyrese Halliburton?
2: Donovan Mitchell. Donovan Mitchell.
1: I'd take Donovan Mitchell as well.
2: Well, there we go. Okay.
0: Common ground. All right, let's see if we can meet common ground with this gentleman. Donovan Mitchell or Jaylen Brown, Dan Barr?
1: Donovan Mitchell.
2: Jaylen Brown.
0: Okay.
2: Jaylen Brown. And I'm not even happy about it, but I'm taking Jaylen Brown.
1: Difference.
2: Yeah.
1: Difference of opinion.
2: Why?
0: Oh, darn it. I had a great pun there. There was no common ground with Jaylen Brown.
3: Oh, I stepped on it.
0: Common Brown.
1: There was no common Brown.
3: All right. Jason just said the joke to me, and then his mic was off, and then I stepped on it.
0: Dan Beyer.
1: Yeah, I wish you would go in order. It's easier for me to keep track.
0: God darn it. Okay, one more out of order, then we'll get back on track here. So, Dan Beyer, Donovan Mitchell or Shai Gilgeous-Alexander?
1: I'd take SGA.
2: Yeah, I'm taking SGA.
0: Okay.
1: So, right now, out of the six, I'd have Donovan Mitchell over the three.
2: I've had Donovan Mitchell over the three, just not the same three necessarily.
1: Yes.
0: Monty Bolaños.
2: Yeah, give it to me.
0: Donovan Mitchell or Jalen Brunson?
2: Donovan Mitchell.
1: Jalen Brunson.
0: Split.
1: I'm just curious. Do you watch basketball?
0: I'm going to give
1: a... Maybe we just think the game is different, and we're like just that, you know, the same. Like, Monty's thinking it's one thing, and I'm thinking it's different.
2: He's thinking of for his Milwaukee Bucks team. I'm thinking for my Clippers.
1: Yeah, right.
0: I'm going to give Sam an on-air cue here. A foreign person talking about this guy. Ready? Dan Barr. Is it Donovan Mitchell or Scotty Barnes?
1: Give me Donovan Mitchell.
2: Donovan Mitchell.
1: No doubt about that.
2: Yeah. No offense to Scotty Barnes.
0: Sam? All right, never mind.
1: Yeah. I love the right now drops. I think we can kill them because we kind of got to get through this. So let's just.
2: What are you talking about? Yeah. We don't have a whole hour show left?
3: What about this?
4: Scotty Barnes is going to be all-star. He's going to be the face of this league.
0: All right. So
2: that's what I want. That's what I want you guys to say about me, okay?
3: I'll play the short drops. How about that?
0: Whose turn is it? Monty?
2: Sure.
0: Donovan Mitchell or Jalen Johnson?
2: Donovan Mitchell.
1: Donovan Mitchell.
2: Donovan Mitchell.
0: Okay. Got you written down there. Dan Beyer, Tyrese Maxey or Donovan Mitchell?
1: Tyrese Maxey. Not easy, but...
2: I, I, I think Tyrese Maxey. Not easy. Ask me tomorrow. I might change my mind.
0: Okay.
1: Fair enough.
0: Monty Bolaños.
2: Yeah.
0: Paolo Banchero.
2: Paolo Banchero, who I really like. Man, I think I'll take Donovan Mitchell. Donovan Mitchell.
1: I think I would too. Donovan Mitchell.
0: Yeah. Okay.
1: Donovan Mitchell scored 70 in a game.
2: Yeah. You know? No, it's not the first time he's done something like this.
0: Mm-hmm. Mm-hmm. LaMelo Ball, Dan Barr.
2: Donovan Obviously, Mitchell. LaMelo Ball. Donovan Mitchell.
0: Okay. That was an easy one. How about this one? Mm-hmm. He just scored 82, 83. Bam Adebayo.
2: Donovan Mitchell.
1: Yeah, I take Donovan Mitchell. Yes.
0: How about Devin Booker?
1: Did you look at me so I would answer first, or do you have an answer right off the... You don't, do you?
2: I have an answer, but I have an antidote with it.
1: I would take Donovan Mitchell.
2: Donovan Mitchell. During the bubble, where they're in Disney, whatever, playing... Since then, I've been a Donovan Mitchell fan, and I remember like yelling at the TV or like yelling that Devin Booker sucked and that I would take Donovan Mitchell any day, and then Devin Booker hit a three and beat the Clippers like on a last-minute shot, and I was like, oh, no. But since then, so I have to take Donovan Mitchell.
1: Yeah.
0: Karma. How about Zion Williamson?
1: I'd take Donovan Mitchell.
2: I'll take Donovan Mitchell.
0: How about Jaren Jackson Jr.?
1: Mitchell.
0: Wemby. Victor Wembanyama.
2: Wemby,
1: yes.
0: Okay. Jokic.
1: Jokic.
2: I think Jokic.
0: Luka Doncic.
1: Luka.
0: LeBron James.
2: Well, Donovan Mitchell for the rest of forward.
1: Mm-hmm. Yeah, Donovan Mitchell.
2: For now? For right now?
1: Come on, turn.
0: What about Kevin Durant?
1: Donovan Mitchell.
2: KD, get out of my face.
0: Anthony Edwards.
1: Anthony Edwards.
2: That's the right answer.
0: Talk to me, Goose.
1: Denny Avdia. Avdia?
2: Donovan Mitchell.
0: I mean, that was obvious. Avdia. Stephen Curry.
1: This is tough.
2: Because
1: he's not going to retire in 2 years.
2: No.
1: I don't think so either.
2: I take Steph. Wow.
1: Yeah, I take Steph.
2: That's crazy. I think I would take Steph too. That's crazy. Give me Steph.
0: Wow.
2: Right now, give me Steph.
0: Wow.
1: Yeah, I think you have to.
2: He's still so good. You know what I mean? Like, you put the right team around Curry.
1: The injury this past year, concerning, but still.
2: I would
1: take Steph.
2: I think so, too.
0: All right, last one. Here we go. Rookie of the year? Maybe not. I don't know. Cooper Flagg?
1: I would take Cooper Flagg.
2: I think that's the right answer. Cooper Flagg, I think, is the right answer. Even though with Cooper Flagg, I guess Cooper Flagg.
1: Yeah, I think that's the right answer.
2: I think that's the right answer.
1: I just counted mine up. Monty, if you want to count yours. From this point right now, there are only 11 players I would take over Donovan Mitchell for the rest of their career.
2: There are 10 players.
1: So 11th.
2: That I would take over Donovan Mitchell for the rest of his career.
1: When you say he's a top 25 player in the NBA, it feels like it's a really wide range.
2: Right.
1: And then you start to go through the players, and you're like, well, obviously Wemby, SGA, Luka, you're going to take him over. But I wanted to know how far down we would get. I actually thought it would maybe be 16 or 17.
2: Mm-hmm.
1: But then you bring in age, you bring in like those sorts of things, and there may have been a player that we left out here. But honestly, I think we hit on most of the stars of the teams in the NBA. If there is someone we missed, there was no James Harden, there was no Evan Mobley on
2: Kawhi Leonard.
1: Yeah, there was no Kawhi Leonard put on the list. But I think that's an interesting list. Would you rather have Kawhi or Donovan Mitchell?
2: I don't know. I think I'm going to answer. I want to answer as like a Clipper fan. I just want to be like, no, Kawhi just has to finish his life with the Clippers. But Donovan Mitchell is the right answer.
1: Yeah, and you would have no idea about the health.
2: Correct. The Donovan Mitchell is the correct answer.
1: Yes.
2: Yes.
1: So there's your answer right now. He's a top 12 guy in the NBA.
2: Yeah.
1: And last night for the second half, he was a top one guy. Because I don't know anybody that, you know, could have stopped him last night.
2: And he does this. It's not the first time we've seen him go off like this. Like you said, 70 in a game. That's
1: Donovan Mitchell does this where with the spin and the arc that he can put on the basketball where it doesn't hit the rim and it just kind of goes, whoop.
2: Yeah,
1: you know, like it's just, there are very few players like Steph can do that where did that even go through the net?
2: Absolutely.
1: But he's got the shot that has that sort of look. And last night it was just, I mean, inside or outside. There's the point that they made was his first bucket of the second half was kind of a off balance shot in the lane that got him going. And that was then 37 points after that, the third quarter ended and the Cavs were on their way to a game 4 win. Jason Stewart.
0: And to figure out how compatible Dan Beyer and Monsey Bull are, I have you guys disagreed of 5 of the players. Interestingly, to go inside the numbers a little bit more, 5 of the first 6 names you disagreed with, and then almost to a person you guys agreed with after that. Well done.
2: I was really wanted to ask you, why Donovan Mitchell over Jaylen Brown?
1: I just think, I don't know. I don't have an answer. It was just what came up in my mind. And I don't know if it's the complaining at the end of game 7.
2: Okay.
1: He proved his worth as a solo player for mm-hmm. sure. I think that Mitchell maybe has just done it more.
2: Sure. Yep.
1: You know, in that sort of role. So that's probably why, but it was a tough one.
2: I took Brown because of the defense.
1: That's fair.
2: That was my edge.
1: And you had him 11th and I had him 12th.
2: Yeah.
1: She's Monty Bolaños. I'm Dan Beyer. Great job. Jason Stewart, Iowa Sam, Chris Perfett at the news desk, Bo Benson. Helped a lot out with that segment as well. Speaking of a segment, we got a new one here that we're going to debut on Fox Sports Radio. You don't want to miss it. Never been done before. She's Monty. I'm Dan. In for Stu. That's next here on Fox Sports Radio.
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15: I'm Dan Patrick, and this is Above the Noise. The possibility of Giannis Antetokounmpo parting ways with the Bucks feels like a familiar tale. A superstar rises in a small market, maybe even delivers a title, and eventually begins looking to a more stable path to contention. But if that moment comes for Giannis, Milwaukee cannot act like this is solely about market size. The Bucks deserve real credit for building a title team, particularly with the bold Jrue Holiday trade that helped deliver a title. The problem is what followed. Milwaukee continued aggressively. They brought in Dame Lillard. That didn't go well. Now, with $113 million still tied to that decision, the Bucks stretched the financial burden across 5 years to create room for a $109 million investment in Miles Turner. The big man went on to post one of the least effective seasons of his career. Milwaukee deserves credit for trying to keep Giannis and keep talent around him, but two major swings and misses may have cost them Giannis himself. I'm Dan Patrick, and this is Above the Noise. 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
1: Bit of foreshadowing here on Fox Sports Radio. She's Monty Bolaños. I'm Dan Beyer at Stu Gatz & Company Live. Thanks to Chris Perfetti, who's been at the news desk, Jason Stewart, our executive producer, and Iowa Sam, technical producer. Again, from our clip that was popular on X, we aren't disrespecting AZ Fudd's college career. It has nothing to do with anything.
2: No, not at all.
1: All right, it's about time we unwrap this bad boy. You brought this segment to our attention. How did this new segment come about?
2: All right. I can't take all the credit. In fact, I'm giving all the credit to Ricky Herrera, who does our imaging. And, you know, on if you listen during NFL season, he puts together for you and Carrie's show the end MVPs. Of the day, MVPs of the day. He does such a good job. And the funny thing is that Vito, who he works with, told Ricky, you need to listen to more music outside of rock. All of your promos, all of your stuff has too much rock in it. So he started just kind of like listening to music, and he heard this song, maybe on the radio, and was like, oh, This could be a segment. And because Ricky loves me, Ricky came out to me. He's like, I put this together. Take it. Do what you want with it. Have fun. So thank you, Ricky. We're about to have some fun.
15: Did they just say that?
19: What you say?
20: He said it.
21: Man, what are you talking that for, man?
15: It's what you say.
1: Jason Stewart, you want to start us off with our first what you say?
0: Oh, this is perfect. This guy always delivers with a soundbite. I know this is going to piss off half of our audience, but it's Donald Trump talking about Fernando Mendoza not going to the White House yesterday with the Indiana Hoosiers.
22: Now, the reason he's not here, he was so nice he called, because he has actually... JD's a big fan of ours. You wouldn't believe it because he didn't show up. I'm not happy, but that's okay. The reason he didn't, because he's at spring training, right?
23: Correct.
22: And I actually said, you really let him. He's got to win. And I think he's going to win pretty early, coach, right? You think pretty good?
23: Well, time will tell.
22: He's going to be a good one. Time will tell. A lot of people said they're going to win, but I think he will. No, he's been great. And he's at spring training, like his first day or something. I said, you better go there. But he became Indiana's first. Otherwise, if I didn't do that, I believe me, I wouldn't have even talked about him. I would have not if he was not here for other reasons, like he didn't like Trump or he didn't want to come. I wouldn't even mention him. I'd go through the hall. I'd talk about how great. I wouldn't even mention the quarterback's name.
1: Oh, magnificent.
2: Love it. Quarterback in spring training in the same sentence. I love it.
1: Within 2 seconds, he called them Fernando. Then he went to JD.
2: Yes.
3: Yeah, who's JD? Right?
1: Yeah, I don't know. I'm not sure.
2: JD Vance?
1: Yeah. Oh, that's maybe who it is.
2: That's JD Vance.
1: What it was.
0: Maybe
1: yeah.
0: JD Drew.
1: I thought he was saying like...
2: Someone else.
1: JD. Yeah. That actually makes more sense.
2: Okay. Yeah.
1: All right.
3: Makes sense now.
2: But I love that someone said, yeah. Spring training. Yeah. No, it's not spring training.
1: You know what doesn't make sense? When John Rahm tried to have main character syndrome today, I love John Rahm, but he was asked a question. He was asked a bunch of questions about Liv, and I know he wanted to have a zinger. It just wasn't there. Listen to this exchange.
24: John, going back to Shane's question, you said you don't look back and think about what you could have done differently, but you do learn. So what did you learn from the decision to go to Liv? What have you learned since making that decision?
25: That is for me to know. And that's about that.
1: Yeah. Okay. Yeah, it's for me to know. And then he realized for you to find out is the ending that you used, but he doesn't want anybody to find out. So he was at the dead end of a road, had no idea what to say. So he just said that.
2: And then the next question is for us to find out. Is that what you're trying to say?
1: Yes.
2: Yeah. That's it.
1: Have a nice trip. You too. Good Brian Regan bit. Oh, man. Do we have time for James Harden?
2: No,
1: we don't.
3: How the turntables have turned.
2: That's so good, Sam. That was so good.
1: How the tables. And that is that.
2: Thanks, Ricky.
1: And that is that.
2: That is that.
1: That is... What's the name of the segment? What you say?
2: What you say.
1: Oh, yeah, we have an intro. We don't have an outro.
25: About that.
1: We
25: don't.
24: Okay.
2: That's it.
1: We premiered it right now here on Fox Sports Radio. And right now you're going to have Covino and Rich after us. We'll be back in for Stu tomorrow on Fox.
2: What'd they say?
1: Bye.
2: Bye.
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9: I love your bit here about Great America. I got some war stories, something I don't even know you'd believe if I told you, man.
19: We want to hear them.
9: American Eagle stuff. We were stuck at the top looking over the edge for like an hour and a half.
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9: You swear to God, man.
19: How do we get down from that?
9: They brought up help and they worked on the ride and it just dropped all of a sudden. It was the weirdest thing.
19: Oh my God.
20: I've always thought on those rides, you look over and you see steps and you think, is there a chance we'd ever have to climb up or down these things? And if so, then what?
9: All I remember is I'm sitting there talking to my buddy and some guy just touched my arm. I almost jumped out of the ride, man. It's like, hold steady, bro. We got you. We're working on it. And, oh my God, it's like an hour and a half.
19: Have you stopped going to amusement parks after those experiences?
9: No, I have not.
19: Okay, all right.
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29: Temperatures this afternoon will be heating up pretty quickly. Most of us expected to at least reach into the 60s, with several places into the 70s as well. We do have another round of some showers and thunderstorms that will start to pop up and arrive later this afternoon. Those will clear out overnight and will be a lot cooler, with temperatures back in the 50s for our Wednesday. From the WBAY First Alert Weather Center, I'm meteorologist Emily Mers.
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0: Little bits of the NFL schedule continue to tease out ahead of Thursday's big reveal, and the teams going to Madrid for the 2026 NFL Spain game have been revealed. It will be in week 9. Between the Cincinnati Bengals and the Atlanta Falcons will be playing in Bernabeu Stadium in Madrid, Spain. Earlier on Tuesday, the Kansas City Chiefs and AFC West champions Denver Broncos were announced they will start week 1 on Monday Night Football. Representatives from Major League Baseball and the Players Union are meeting face-to-face on Tuesday to hold the first official collective bargaining talks ahead of the CBA's expiration on December 1st. Memphis Grizzlies forward Brandon Clark has passed away at the age of 29. His body was discovered on Monday by first responders in his home in San Fernando Valley, and his agency revealed the news on Tuesday. A possible drug overdose is being investigated as a potential cause of death.
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35: Well, the Milwaukee Brewers head off yesterday. They'll be back in action tonight at American Family Field when they welcome in the Padres. They currently sit second in the NL Central at 22-16, 3.5 games behind the Cubs for first place. The Brewers are currently riding a 4-game win streak, 3 of those coming from a sweep from the New York Yankees. Here's more from manager Pat Murphy and what that series meant for his club.
36: Yeah, great series. Good lift. In the first 30, whatever how many games we've played, this is kind of a good lift to win like this.
35: Turning to the Milwaukee Bucks, it's reported that they are open for business on trade calls and offers. for Giannis Antetokounmpo, their two-time MVP. Bucks co-owner Jimmy Haslam said last week they want to find a resolution to this before the NBA's draft, which will be late June. There is expected to be a huge asking price for the deer, a young blue-chip talent, and or a surplus of draft picks in exchange for a Giannis Antetokounmpo. Giannis, who is 31, has played all 13 of his NBA seasons in Milwaukee and holds every major statistical record in franchise history.
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35: The University of Wisconsin-Madison has announced they will use a search firm and a committee that includes Colts GM Chris Ballard and former Badger basketball star Michael Finley to identify the school's next athletics director. They expect the AD to start this summer. And finally, the Packers are in phase two of their offseason program. Phase three begins May 26th with beginning of OTAs. For the Wisconsin Sports Zone Network, I'm Ebo.
2: And you almost forget that Christian Yelich is on this team. It's like when Jackson Churio came back last week, Bill. That's right. Jackson Churio's still on this team because the Brewers have been playing so long without him and without Vaughn and now without Yelich. But, you know, that's another big bet they're going to get to this lineup with Yelich. Almost like making a trade, as they always say. So that's going to, when we last left off with Yelich, he was having a pretty good year.
3: Pitching staff, it doesn't go unnoticed. You got Harrison, never been a full-time guy in the big league. You got Chad Patrick, first time in the pen. DL Hall emerging as a leverage guy, and what Ashby's done is amazing. So,
34: this is where Wisconsin gathers to talk sports. Packers, Brewers, Badgers, Bucks. The Wisco Sports Show is on the air. Now, here's your host, Grant Bills.
6: Pat Murphy after the Yankees win the other day. Just talk about the pitching staff. I've had to carry this team, more than expected, with injuries to Vaughn, Churio, and Yelich throughout the first couple of months of the season. And I think, to a surprising level, I didn't think the starting rotation would have this in them. Kyle Harrison's been better than expected. I think Miz has been what they've needed him to be, whether or not you expected that or not. That's something different. I think they put a lot on his shoulders. So far, he's carrying it. And the bullpen has really turned a corner here and is pitching really well, but it's through guys that maybe we didn't expect when the season started. Instead of maybe McGill and Uribe, we're talking about Ashby and Drouin and DL Hall to a lesser degree. And certainly Uribe has been solid, maybe not spectacular, but still pretty good. And McGill might just be figuring it out too. So Murph talking about the pitching staff, and the first voice you heard was Chuck Freeman talking about how I almost forget that Christian Yelich is on this team. Just like you almost forgot that Jackson Churio was on this team because they started the season without him. Christian Yelich started the season here, but missed a good chunk of time on the IL. It's announced that he's going to be back in the Brewers lineup tonight, which is a little bit earlier than I thought. I think earlier than most thought, including Chuck, who talked about it earlier today. And I was reading Kurt and JR in the Journal Sentinel earlier this week. I don't think anybody would have bet him to return. Well, tonight, I mean, maybe later this week. I know Pat Murphy said maybe this homestand, but still that seemed early. But a positive surprise for the Brewers today. So that's where I want to start. I want to start with some Brewers transactions, a couple housekeeping bits. We got some news on Koenig. We got some news on Priester and Yelich, obviously, who's in the lineup tonight. Tyler Black has been sent back down in a nice stint as a DH. That's really all he's capable of doing at a high level right now. Doesn't really have a position. So even though he hit okay up here, he was up here and in a nice role because Christian Yelich was hurt. So we'll talk about the Brewers transactions, maybe what comes next. I'll take some of your Brewers phone calls. Colton Bartholomew going to be here at 4:30 to discuss what you might have heard in Ebo's update. Wisconsin has announced their search for the next athletic director. Some of the parameters and some of the folks that are involved in that search. Colton really good with that stuff from Badger Extra, the State Journal. So he'll be here at 4:30. I'll take your calls throughout, 608-321-1670, including some Brewers thoughts if you have any right from the jump here. But let's start with the breaking news, the injury updates from today. So it was all quiet on the Quinn Priester front. Made a couple rehab starts. They went poorly. Then he stopped pitching, but we were told he was healthy. So it's like, okay, well, what next? We learned today, and I read from you the tweet from Kurt Hoag. We'll get into his story here in a sec. Quinn Priester will begin a rehab assignment this weekend. Brandon Woodruff is scheduled to throw a bullpen on Thursday. Brandon Lockridge's MRI showed a bone bruise, and he is anticipated back mid to late June. So no bone damage, no ligament damage, just a really nasty impact wound and a lacerated leg. And Jared Koenig will throw his first bullpen session today, which might be the most significant update of them all. Like, the Brewers could certainly use Quinn Priester back and in the form that we saw last year. But their starting rotation right now is performing pretty well without him. Brandon Woodruff would certainly want him back. But again, they have lots of starting pitching options. He'd like Brandon Lockridge back. But now with Jackson Churio healthy and Christian Yelich healthy, I'm not going to act like Brandon Lockridge is load-bearing. But you'd like him healthy. I'd take him over Blake Perkins. Jared Koenig, if he can get back to, you know, even 80, 90% of what we've seen the last couple of years, that's a leverage arm. That's a big power. Is he a righty or a lefty? Can't remember off the dome. I think he might be a righty. That's a big add to this bullpen, who again has some nice arms. Ashby, D.L. Hall's been better. Drouin's been good in middle relief. But what about the eighth and the ninth? We're still trying to figure out who the highest of high leverage guys are behind Uribe. McGill's trending hopefully in a good direction, but I'm still not so sure. So getting Koenig back in that spot would be absolutely massive. Kurt writes at the Journal Sentinel earlier today, Christian Yelich is back. It spreads. After spending exactly 1 month on the injured list with a left adductor strain, the Milwaukee Brewers DH returned to the active roster and is in the lineup for May 12th against the Padres. He injured his hamstring April 12th against Washington. All things considered, Yelich managed to return from the first soft tissue injury he's dealt with in the major leagues in minimal time. Yelich's activation comes 1 week after Churio and Vaughn return to the lineup and gives the Brewers their full complement of offensive weapons, something they've not had for a single game this year. The Brewers, all things considered, fared reasonably well without their leader and captain during this month away. Milwaukee went 14-9, but don't confuse that record with the offense's performance. With Yelich on the shelf, Brewers batters at 242 with a 330 OBP and slug just 332, the lowest mark in the majors. Their 91 weighted runs created plus was 91, which is fifth worst in that span. Excuse me. Yelich in limited action batted 313 with one homer and an 826 OPS before getting hurt. With all forces now joined, the expectations that the Brewers will be able to deliver more slug to a lineup that has largely been able to score runs without doing much damage. Entering play on May 12th, they ranked dead last in the majors with 26 home runs and yet are somehow eighth in runs scored. Their run differential, as Bill pointed out earlier today, actually not bad. You'd think the Brewers, well, they've been finding a way to steal some games and steal some wins and get by. Their run differential is actually best in the division. They're plus 54, the Cubs plus 47, the Pirates plus 31, the Cardinals plus 3, and the Reds minus 33. Man, the Reds. I think a lot of that has to do with, well, they hung 13 on the Diamondbacks twice. They whooped up on the White Sox a couple of games early. But still, it's not like we're only 2 weeks into the season. The Brewers have played, what's 22 plus 16? 48 games? Am I doing that math correctly? Like, that's not, they're almost 50 games on the year. That's not a tiny sample. It's not a massive one either. But it's not like their run differential is pathetic and they're winning games completely on smoke and mirrors. They're using some smoke and mirrors, but they're able to score runs, or they have in bunches. They've had certainly plenty of games where they've gone quiet too. Now with Yelich back, I look at the schedule of who's upcoming. I just wonder if this isn't the moment where we see this team do what we've talked about. We talked about it last night. We led the show with it. Talked for the last couple of weeks about, okay, so when is this team going to be able to go on a little bit of a run? Not necessarily just a winning streak, but reach a higher gear. Win 8 of 10, 11 of 15, 16 of 20, you know, something like that. When is this team going to have that type of run in them? And the schedule lines up in just an interesting way this week. So they start a three-game set tonight against the Padres. Then they go to Minnesota for three games. Those are three games that hopefully you should be able to get. Or two, that's a series you should be able to go have some success in. Then starting next week, you go to Chicago for three games. Now, the Cubs had won 20 of 23. They lost the weekend series against the Rangers. They still only lead the division by 3.5 games, which at this point in the season is not, you know, it's not like the Cubs are going to lead by 10 games, even if they played at a really high level. But the Brewers are right there. And if they can hang tight and build some momentum this week, maybe win a series against the Padres, win a series against the Twins, you go into that Cubs series, I would think, with a really, really nice wind at your back. Some really nice juice, wouldn't you? You'd have to, right? And I'm not saying the Cubs would be looking over their shoulder, But I just love the spot the Brewers would be in going to that first series against the Cubs. And really, I believe what? Only the third divisional series of the year. They played against the Pirates and the Cardinals. This would be their third series this season against another NL Central team. If you can win two series here, and that would make it what? You'd be winning. They've won four in a row. So four straight wins, plus two, six, eight. You'd be going 8-2 in the span of a week and a half. And you could take that into Chicago. And now you're fully healthy? Have Yelich, Churio, Vaughn all playing together for the first time all year? With it seems like Koenig on the mend. Priester, they've at least fired him back up and he's playing again. I don't know. Again, I'm not saying this team's about to go on an absolute tear and win 15 straight. I just love the makings. I love the trappings. I love that soundbite yesterday that I played from Craig Kishon. I love the earmark, this team that has all the earmarkings of a team that could maybe go on a run right now. Let me give you that soundbite one more time. Craig Kishon yesterday saying that this team at some point might go on a run. We've seen little signs and little pieces here and there.
4: It's got all the earmarkings for it. And if you're going to be successful in the league and start just moving up the ladder and whatnot, you need to have series like just what happened here, especially against a team that, the Yankees came in, on Friday tied for the best record in the league. And I think a lot of people just expect them to keep doing what they're doing. But, the Brewers, they just played their game every single game of this series, which was kind of cool. So, but to cap it off the way they did, and then, with them just being in a position to, get the great pitching and everything that happened with them over the weekend, this is absolutely one that you might look back on. And if it is, that's great, because the timing is perfect. You got a few guys coming back, this week to help out, and then hopefully they get Yelich back on this next series as well, which starts as soon as tomorrow.
6: So that was Craig Kishon again yesterday, and I like that phrase. Just talking about the earmarkings of a team that's maybe ready to do a little something here. Here's Vinny Rattino, this cut sent to me by Mike Clemens in our little audio delivery of the day, talking about what's made the difference this month for the Brewers winning more games. The offense still lagging a little bit, but what's made the difference for the Brewers recently?
5: You look over the last 162 games that Bryce Durang has played in, I mean, it's right up there with some of the best in the game offensively. Let's take out of the equation what he can do with the glove and also how he runs the bases. So you have guys like that developing. You have William Contreras, who's just been just a model of consistency.
6: So not only the production of Yelich and the production of Churio and Vaughn coming back, but makes life a little bit easier for Terang. Takes a little pressure off of Contreras as well, and that's something that Pat Murphy talked about. I believe either at the end of the Yankee series, it might have been, I believe, when they beat St. Louis. They won in the finale last Wednesday. They won that game 6-2, and I think Murphy talked after the game, like, yeah, it's nice to have Churio back just to take a little pressure, and Vaughn as well. Pressure taking off of Terang, who's getting pitched really tough, because why would I throw anything to Bryce Terang if I can just even walk Bryce Terang? Who's coming up? A whole lot of nobody in the 5-9 spot, or even the 4-9 spot. And that, if Contreras is hitting two or, wherever, I think Bryce Terang's life has been made a lot easier since the return of Vaughn and Churio. And that would continue, obviously, tonight with Christian Yelich now back in the lineup as well. So I'll take your Brewers phone calls on the other side. We're going to break a little early so we can get to Colton Bartholomew on time. He's going to be here at 4:30 to discuss a little Badgers news. They've announced the parameters and some of the details of their search for the next athletic director. Colton's really good with this transactional stuff, so he'll be here at 4:35 to help us break it down. Your Brewers phone calls next. If you have anything to add, 608-321-1670. We'll be right back.
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7: Now it's lined up the middle for a base hit. One run is in. Second run is going to come in as well as the throw is cut off.
10: This one hit on a line. Deep center field. He's going to look up and watch it fall near the warning track. One run will score. Here comes the second and third. It is a bases-clearing triple.
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7: That one's looped out towards right field. Deering going back, going back, going back. It's off the wall and gone.
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10: What started as a rainy Tuesday here in Appleton, Wisconsin, has now turned into a nice evening, nice afternoon in the Appleton area. We're live from Appleton North High School. Interesting situation we have, though. I'm going to bring it in immediately by saying this. There is a game going on right now between Kaukauna and Appleton North. It is not the game we are covering. Very, very seldom does something like this play out, but we are covering Kaukauna at Appleton North. However, that game won't begin until about 15, 20 minutes or so after the first game resumes. Now, or concludes. Now, the first game is a resumption of a game from earlier this season. Appleton North and Kaukauna knotted two apiece at the end of seven is when the game was paused, so to speak, due to light, due to darkness. There was no lights at the stadium, so they had to pause it right there. And then they would pick it up the next time these two teams played. Well, again, we are live from Appleton North High School to cover Kaukauna Appleton North for the Fast Signs High School Game of the Week. On the score, my name is Tony Giordano, riding solo on this broadcast. However, we're in the pregame show, which is not uncommon. It's just uncommon for the two varsity squads to be playing at the time of the pregame show and us not cover it. So, again, it's kind of a tricky situation that we have here. We're playing by feel. Just to be transparent with you as the listener, based on when this game will start. Again, the resumption of game one began at the top of the eighth inning. We are now through the eighth inning, scoreless. Appleton North is coming to the plate to start the ninth as the road team, because this game was paused back when it was played at Kaukauna. So there's a lot of nuances here to our broadcast of the Fast Signs High School Game of the Week this afternoon. We're still set to bring you good FVA baseball, though. Again, Kaukauna and Appleton North will battle it out. If you look at the FVA standings, the way they sit right now, the Kimberly Papermakers lead the FVA, 13-1 overall. They're 10-1 in conference play. The Neenah Rockets currently sit at second place, 11-5, 8-3. And then you have a tie between... Hortonville at third, and then you have a tie between Kaukauna and Appleton North. And again, those standings are prior to game one ending. So the standings I tell you now will be different from the standings that I tell you at the start of game two. Because obviously one of these two teams, Kaukauna and Appleton North, will have won and the other will have lost. So the standings are still kind of up in the air as well. But as they sit right now, these two teams are tied for fourth place in the FVA conference. Then you have Fond du Lac, Oshkosh West, Oshkosh North, Appleton West, Appleton East. Now, I am stationed on the concourse, the main concourse, right behind home plate. Bit of an odd situation for me as well. I feel like I have an audience almost. I am surrounded by fans, obviously, on the concourse, which is not uncomfortable, just a new feeling. Usually I'm out on my own. Like when we broadcast from Kaukauna, I'm out in left field and nobody is within 100 yards of me. But either way, we are once again knotted in a 2-2 tie. It is the top of the ninth with one away in game one. So I suppose I could continue telling you about these two teams, and I will throughout the broadcast, especially the pregame show, or I could just kind of keep you posted on the action of the end of game one. 2-2 in the top of the ninth, one away. Appleton North is batting in the top of the ninth, again, as the road team. Paxton Hsu is the pitcher for Kaukauna. Aiden Waterstreet is the batter. He is currently locked in a 1-2 count. And the way that this works at the high school level is there's a liner into center field that is over the head of Braun Schaefer. Hey, Appleton North is dancing with one away in the top of the ninth. So the way that this works at the high school level
11: is Paxton Schuh, since there was a, like I said, for lack of a better term, there was a pause in the game. The game was called in the bottom of the ninth, or bottom of the seventh, at the end of seven, I should say, because of darkness, no lights at the field. So then once they resume, the eligibility for players also comes back into play. Now, Paxton Schuh was originally the starter of this game. Went five innings, gave up the two runs, one of them were earned, then gave way to Bennett Guyton for the last two and a third, for the last two plus, I should say. And now Paxton Schuh is back on the mound for Kakona. So you see how that works. Schuh started, got relieved by Guyton, and now Schuh is back in the game to pitch. And he is eligible to do that because of the brief pause in the action. Well, there's a lot up in the air. A lot at play here, but it makes what would be a fun game, a fun broadcast, all the more fun to try to keep track of all the nuances of picking up a game at the top of the ninth. I talked with Michael Jenkins prior to the game, and he said, yeah, this is something I've never really had to coach through, a situation where we finish a game in extras, and then we have to play a whole nother ball game. And by the way, here at Appleton North, very nice baseball complex that they have here. Very nice. But also, similar to Kakona, no lights. No lights at the ballpark. So if this game one goes further and then we get into game two and say that takes some time and we lose some daylight, there's a chance that game two could be paused if there's a tie similar to the first game. I wonder if I could start a group here. Everybody get out your flashlights. We'll support. Make sure this game can get in. The Kakona Ghosts start the resumption of game one at 10-5-1, 7-3 in conference play. Appleton North, 11-4, also 7-3 in conference play. These two teams are 2.5 games out of first. About a week, 2 weeks or so left to go in the season. And yeah, you hear that wind howling into our microphone. It's a windy day. Some of the locals told me prior to the game that it's very windy out here. Just the way that Appleton North is stationed, is situated. It's kind of as you start to leave the city. So there's not a lot of buildings around the school and the campus. Not a lot of objects to block the wind. So the wind just howls out here. The wind is blowing out. As Paxton Schuh works through the top of the ninth. We'll head into the bottom of the ninth, tied at two. When will this game end? No one will know before we can actually start our coverage of game two. The Appleton North Lightning started game one, started play today. Again, like I said, that 11-4, 7-3 record. They're coming in after a win, 7-5, over Oshkosh West on Friday. That game was to get them back to winning ways after a three-game losing streak through last week. They lost 3-2 versus Kimberly. They lost 3-1 versus Nina. And they lost 7-6 versus Appleton West, a surprise victory there for the Terrors over the Lightning in that game. And actually, it was a walk-off for Appleton West. It was tied 6. Well, they started the seventh inning with Appleton West leading 6-4. So then in the top of the seventh, Appleton North put up two to tie it at 6 apiece. Then in the bottom of the seventh, Appleton West walked it off to win 7-6. So yeah, Appleton North was in some losing ways there. Losing three consecutive, but tough FVA opponents. And you'll hear my pregame coach's interview brought to you by Fleet Farm with Gus Maves, the head coach of Appleton North, and he talked just about that, the fact that this is a very difficult conference to try to keep pace in and to stay ahead of.
12: Leading off for the Ghosts.
11: But prior to that three-game losing streak, Appleton North had a 10-game win streak going. Have to take a brief pause here, folks. We are in an unfortunate situation where we are starting to get some raindrops falling at the complex here. So now I have to cover up all my equipment while it's all blowing away in the wind. What's more important, the equipment or my scorebook? If Alex Thomas is listening, then I'll say the equipment. Brand manager of the score.
13: Now batting number 13, Paxton Shue.
11: Well, Pax

0: This is going to go. Paxton Chu walks it off in game one for Kakana.
1: For Kakana, one run on one hit. Your final, Kakana three.
0: He barreled a fastball and sent it out to Edgewood Street. He steps on the plate and Kakana takes game one. With that, we can officially begin the pregame festivities of our coverage of Appleton North and Kakana. Therefore, the updated numbers for Kakana, they're now 11-5-1, 8-3, Appleton North, 11-5, 7-4 in conference play. That officially puts Kakana at fourth place and Appleton North at fifth place. All right, what a way for Kakana to gain some momentum before game two begins. So again, Kakana takes game one by a final score of, let's get some of the final stats in that one. By a final score of 3-2. Paxton Chu officially ends the game with 6 2/3 innings. 2 runs, 1 earned, 6 hits, 6 walks, and 7 strikeouts. Not to mention at the plate, Chu with the walk-off home run. Well, what a situation here. So, it'll be a couple minutes before they get game two rolling. Both coaches have to turn in new lineups and new game plans, which, they, of course, they're waiting for. It's a tough situation as you're waiting to see how game one plays out so you can get set for game two. All right, here's what we're going to do. We're going to step aside and listen to the pregame coaches' interviews brought to you by Fleet Farm, both of Michael Jenkins for Kakana and Gus Maves of Appleton North. When we bring it back, hopefully we'll have lineups for you. And hopefully it's not raining, so I don't have to cover the equipment in my scorebook while I cover the game. All right, we're going to step aside. More pregame show coming your way between Kakana and Appleton North as we work our way to the Hoffman Planning, Design, and Construction first pitch. Don't go anywhere. 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
6: We

Welcome back to the pregame show on the Fast Science High School Game of the Week on the Score. 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Proudly serving hardworking families since 1955. Talking with Michael Jenkins, head coach of Kokona Baseball. And coach, heading into today, I just want to ask overall to start, how's the team feeling physically? How are

0: Game and then a full game afterwards.
1: Yeah, it's a weird one, honestly. It's I haven't had to have this before, and we've discussed this for about a week straight on our pitching plan, knowing going into today that, you know, this first game it could be one inning, it could be five innings. We don't truly know. So realistically, we're approaching it almost like this is the start of a brand new game, and we're gonna roll from there and just continue rolling with the pitcher that we got. You know, hopefully we can get out of here in a timely manner with this first one, with a victory, of course, right? That's ultimately the plan. But just to kind of treat it almost like, you know, it might be the eighth inning, but we'll look at it like it's the first inning from a pitching standpoint, and then roll into the second game with that same arm.
0: Overall, final question for you, Coach, and I'll let you get on your way. What is the key? You know, obviously, I don't want to have you jump ahead to game two, but just overall today, what is the key to today's games that you're talking with the players?
1: You know, playing a really good team here with Appleton North. They had a weird week last week. They dropped a couple games that, from talking with them, it's some weird plays that just kind of aren't your normal typical baseball plays. So they're going to be a hungry team to come out and play really good today. Our message is going to be the same. We got to play clean. We got to do the little things. We got to do jobs at the plate and just continue to do that. They're a team that I feel we align really well with. Strong pitching staffs for both, good offenses and all of that. So it's going to be a good contest between both of us, and ultimately a team that, if we're looking to see where we're at, they're a great gauge for us in conference.
0: That's Michael Jenkins, head coach of Kokona Baseball. Appreciate your time and look forward to calling this matchup.
1: Thank you.
0: All right, we'll bring it right back on the pregame show after that pregame coach's interview brought to you by Fleet Farm. This is the Fast Science High School Game of the Week on The Score.
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0: Welcome back to the pregame show on the Fast Science High School Game of the Week on The Score. 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Talking with Appleton North head coach Gus Maves. And coach, I want to ask about your team now that we're into mid-May. I like asking coaches at this point of the season, how does the team feel physically? How does the team feel emotionally and mentally after, you know, the ups and downs of a season coming into today?
4: Yep. Well, we were off to a fast start. We had a really good start. Lost our first game in St. Louis to a really tough team that's a state qualifier down there in Triad High School. And then we ripped off 10 in a row. Since then, we've lost a few close games with some weird bounces and some different baseball stuff that didn't necessarily go our way. And then we had a bounce back win on Friday against Oshkosh West, where the boys rallied and had a nice game. So mentally and physically, it's a long season, right? The FEA is no joke. I say that every year, anytime I do an interview like this, but it's the truth. Any night, anybody can beat anybody. So when you run into some really high quality pitching, and every coach is, we respect every coach in any program, and they're it's tough. It's a battle every night. So tonight's going to be the same thing. Trying to finish this first one that we were winning, and kind of stumbled there at the end. So trying to get that back on track. So we're doing all right, I think.
0: Well, let's talk about that. That stretch of games you mentioned, you had lost three straight and then bounced back with a win. In that three-game stretch, there are tough games that you mentioned, some things that didn't go your way. What do you say to the team? What's the message to the team coming out of some of those games to get them back to winning ways?
4: What we really do is we try to lean on our program. We try to lean on the leadership. We've got a lot of seniors here that are good players. A lot of them are college-bound at different levels. But we try to lean on those guys. And you know, coach speak is coach speak. They got to go out and get it done. So just trying, we've talked all year about how it's going to be a long season. We're going to have the highs and lows. How do we bounce back?

0: Back. And we did on Friday. We bounced back. We had a really solid game. Good pitching. We had some timely hitting. Nathan Ramos had a big double late in the game to really get us going there and to take the lead. So there's going to be highs and lows. Every team's going to go through it. Hopefully we're on the backside of the lows and we can get ourselves going. We got a tough week this week, but there's no bigger one than one right now.
1: You mentioned the emphasis on being player-led in some areas. Has there been anyone who has stepped up and surprised you with a role that you might not have expected them to have come this time a month or two ago?
0: I don't think there's any surprises. This group we've known for a long time is going to be coming up. They've played a lot of baseball together throughout all their years. They're a close-knit group. The best part about this group is every night we get somebody different that steps up, and that's a sign of a good team. If we can get them all rolling at the same time, we are very, very, very dangerous. That hasn't happened yet this year, but we have had plenty of games where there's been one or two guys that have big nights or been very solid on the mound to carry us. Our defense has been solid, so if we can get them all rolling at the same time, look out, and we're searching for that.
1: So let's talk about the matchup tonight. Obviously, the first question here is, when you have an interesting situation like this where you have to finish a game in extras and then you have another game, does that at all do anything with how you manage your personnel, specifically pitching and some of your game plan coming into it?
0: Yeah, it's going to be a little different. We're sticking with what we have. We got Owen Rulon's going to be on the bump. That's who ended the game. He's been really solid, and we knew he was going to be. He's a really good player. So it does factor in if this game goes more than a couple innings. It does change the outlook of the week. As you know, pitching is premium, and arms are premium. And in our conference, especially, we have Kimberly and Marin Hortonville on Thursday. That's going to play a factor in it. So this first inning or so, hopefully it doesn't go too long, but if it does, we'll figure it out. We got plenty of guys that have arms and play guys who can throw strikes, and we'll do our best with that.
1: Final question for you, Coach. What is the one or two keys to the game or games, plural, that you're talking with your team about coming into this one?
0: Well, it's just energy right away. Can't have a late start. You got to go right away. It's a late game situation before we even start the game, and they know that. We've talked about it. We've practiced for it. So we'll see if the boys can come through here and pick it, throw some strikes, and then scratch one across, and then hopefully get the W here.
1: That's Gus Mabes, head coach of the Appleton North Lightning. Appreciate your time and look forward to calling the game.
0: All right, thank you very much. Thanks for the coverage.
1: Yeah, absolutely. We'll bring it right back on the pregame show after that pregame coach's interview brought to you by Fleet Farm on the Fast Science High School Game of the Week.
2: Okay, we pick up action here on the top of the first inning. Obviously, a bit of a different situation after the completion of Game 1, now into Game 2. So Kaukauna took Game 1. They finished by a walk-off home run of Paxton Hsu, who will be the pitcher in Game number 1. And the rain begins to fall here at the start of Game number 2. All right, Kaukauna's lineup looks like this. Braun Schaefer is leading off. He finds himself in a full count. He'll be followed by second baseman Caden Kress, shortstop Braden Jenkins, right fielder Quentin Gussman will bat cleanup. Batting fifth is the pitcher Paxton Hsu. Yeah. That is a called strike three on Braun Schaefer. Designated hitter Bryce Urban bats sixth. Third baseman Bennett Geithner bats seventh. Batting eighth is catcher Dylan Lotzer. Batting ninth, left fielder Blake Vandeleau. And the first baseman Terrence Seegers will not hit in this game. One is a liner caught at short.
3: With two outs, it breaks up number eight.
2: By Griffin Stan. Two outs in the inning. What a situation we're in. Mark this under Mark this under the category of things that I've never done before. Currently calling the game with my jacket over my scorebook, trying to write the lineup in after game one. Batter here is Braden Jenkins, who is the three-hole hitting shortstop in the Kokona order. He's in a 1-2 count. Still scoreless. And a called strike three. So two strikeouts in the inning for Cash Christensen, who, by the way, is the pitcher for Appleton North in this game.
4: No runs, no hits, no errors.
2: 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We'll bring it back for the bottom of the first in just a moment on the Fast Signs High School Game of the Week.
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2: Fast Signs High School Game of the Week on the score. Still scoreless in the bottom of the first inning. Paxton Shue takes the mound for the Kokona Ghosts. The Appleton North Lightning will come to the plate for the first time here in this game. Again, Kokona took game one by a score of 3-2 on a walk-off home run by Paxton Shue. Shue was the pitcher. So not just did he get the win, did he get the walk-off home run, but now he also gets to pitch, start in game two. And Shue is a statewide renowned left-handed pitcher, one of the best lefties in the state. The most updated ranking I looked at had him as the number four lefty in the state of Wisconsin. And now,
4: ladies and gentlemen, lightning has been detected. We must stop the game.
2: And so the game will be delayed by at least a half hour. It was sunny to start. Yes, it was windy all the way through, but it was at least sunny. Then right as game two got rolling, the raindrops came out. And now lightning has been detected in the area, and this game is in a delay, scoreless in the bottom of the first inning. We may have to send it back to the studio here to get things settled, which hopefully they do. I don't know when or if they will, but whenever we have an update for you, we will have to check in. All right, let's step aside for at least a break. Here on the Fast Signs High School Game of the Week on the score.
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15: 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Head up to El Morro Vineyard. 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Introduce yourself. Say, hey, we've never made the trip before. We want to come down, and they'll certainly help you out. Great personal service as well. And like their Facebook page, In on the River Trempolo on Facebook. The university put out their parameters for their search, including some of the people who are going to be on it. And first and foremost, Chris Ballard, general manager of the coach. I didn't even realize he was a Wisconsin alum. Honestly, I think there's probably a lot of people I don't realize are Wisconsin alums because we don't hear the stories of them spending a bunch of money to help bring in players. Let's go, Chris. We appreciate your input, but I know you're making nice money over there in Indianapolis. Let's ship some of that up north. Help university get some players on the team. Chris Ballard, Rob Kramer, Megan Duggan, hockey royalty. So there's big-time athletes, big-time alumni from multiple decades over the last 20, 30 years. Hopefully these folks will help identify somebody. But as Colton described to us in that last segment, they're going to have to get creative. I don't think this is just as simple as, well, let's go find an athletic director who's done a really good job in the MAC, or a really good job in the Sun Belt, or even, you know, a really good job in the Pac-12 or the Big 12. I think you need a big time person who has done the job before. Have you been a Power 5 athletic director? And not just a Power 5, like really we're talking Big 10 SEC. Have you done it at that high of a level? And have you dealt with this much money? And in this era, where it's not just about hiring the right coaches and shaking the right hands, you are fundraising on a level never needed or never seen before. Now, maybe you get creative. Maybe it's someone who's never been an athletic director before, but someone who's operated and succeeded at a high level in the business world, right? We've seen that. Whether it's some sort of a CEO, maybe a Fortune 500 or someone who's worked in athletics in an apparel company or something like that. I don't know. But this is a hire that Wisconsin can't afford to get wrong, and something that Colton said as well. It's like, you could argue this is about as consequential of a hire as a program can have. You get this wrong, and things are only going to get worse. You're already struggling to fundraise. You're already struggling to get quality talent on the field to match up with your rivals in the Big Ten. You also haven't built an identity to at least, you know, hang tight with rivals like Iowa, and I would say even Minnesota. Like, I think that team has an identity. They have a thing under PJ Fleck. Iowa certainly has an identity. They have a thing. Not only has Wisconsin not been able to rally money and players, let's say like Indiana or Penn State or Michigan, but they haven't even maintained their identity. They don't even have a thing like Iowa and like Minnesota. And if you get this hire wrong, it's going to get worse. This hole's going to get deeper and even harder to dig out of. It just makes me nervous that you're making this hire going into a season where your head coach is ostensibly on the hot seat. You know, if this year doesn't go well for Luke Fickell, I don't think he can keep his job, even if the new athletic director likes him. I don't like a lack of alignment in my power structure for my sports organization. We've seen this with the Bears all the time. They're my favorite example, where they're hiring a general manager, but the coach is still there. Now they're hiring a coach, and the general manager's got to go, so the coach is still there, and the quarterback, so we fire our coach, but the quarterback's still there. Now the coach comes in, and the coach doesn't like the quarterback, so he's there a year. They get rid of the quarterback. They bring in a new quarterback. Now the coach and general manager is gone. The pair comes in. They're stuck with the old quarterback. Like, it's like a Rubik's Cube, and all of the sides are never completely lining up. And Wisconsin has enough turmoil at the top right now. They're already looking for a chancellor. So in the very statement that Wisconsin produced today, it says the director of athletics will report directly to interim chancellor Wilcotts, serving on his executive committee and providing oversight for all aspects of the university's varsity athletic programs, with a strong emphasis on student athlete health, well-being, academic success, finance and facilities, fundraising, and excellence in competition. So first of all, let's break down all the responsibilities for an athletic director. And I don't think this is breaking news. I don't think this is new to us, but when you hear it articulated and you see it all written out, you're like, damn, this guy's in charge of a lot. Oversight for all aspects of the university varsity athletic programs, strong emphasis on student athlete health, well-being, academic success, which I don't think those things matter as much as they used to, finance and facilities, fundraising, and excellence in competition. And all of those things, I guess, are kind of joined at the hip. Fundraising leads to facilities and finance, which leads to excellence in competition. So the job, I guess, is all-encompassing. Help make money. Help bring in money. And when Chris McIntosh was hired, I don't know that they viewed the job the same way that they do now. Or stated differently, if Chris McIntosh was hired when Barry Alvarez was hired, I wonder if his tenure goes a little bit differently. I wonder if Chris McIntosh was the type of athletic director that was made for a bygone era. Because I think, as I've stated 100 times, six ways to Sunday, and as Colton just talked about, UW kind of approached this era with an old school mindset. Where it's like, well, yeah, I know you can pay players now, but we're going to go about this the right way, and we're going to kind of stick to the core tenets and the signposts and the touch posts for what college football has always been. And I think they were a little naive and slow to adapt. And I think even maybe the hire or the, you know, I guess the process behind Chris McIntosh taking over. I wonder if Chris McIntosh would have been a good GM 20 years ago, or a good athletic director 20 years ago, I guess is my point. Based on, you know, what I've heard with some of the relationships with alumni and, you know, coaches and people around the program, I would still guess no, because I think he's bad at a lot of that stuff too, but he certainly didn't excel in fundraising and modernizing a program in an era where modernization was pretty important. Who can bring in the most money? and who can use that money to acquire talent and build up the football program and win. And Wisconsin was clearly not cut out for that. They were not ready. They were caught flat-footed. So now they're having to make a hire from a position of disadvantage. They're like, yeah, we can't bring in the money. Yeah, we don't got it like Indiana or Michigan or Penn State. And I liked Colton's point about like, well, I wonder if you can self-deprecate a little bit saying like, hey, we've messed all this up. If you come in and do it the right way, this is actually a pretty good job and a pretty good program. But then you'd have to admit that we don't really know what we're doing. And I guess a harsh reality, but I think a reality. I don't think UW's known what they're doing now for the better part of 5 or 6 years. I think they came into this flat-footed, unaware of exactly what college football and exactly what college athletics and finances were really going to be. So if you have thoughts on this, I'll take your calls on the other side, 608-321-1670. I also want to get back to the Brewers. Some great injury developments. Yelich back in the lineup tonight. Good news, I think, on Priester. Good news on Koenig. Good news, or the best possible news, on Lockridge and Woodruff. So trending in the right direction. It's a big week for the Brewers. They start a series against the Cubs a week from last night, starting next Monday. Really big week. So we'll get back to the Brewers, hit the break news on the other side after we get this two-minute update. We'll get the headlines from Ebo.
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19: The Milwaukee Bucks are reportedly open for business on trade calls and offers for Giannis Antetokounmpo, their two-time MVP. And finally, the Green Bay Packers are in Phase 2, on-field workouts, no contact. For the off-season program, Phase 3, OTAs and minicamp will begin on May 26th till June 18th. 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
21: And you almost forget that Christian Yelich is on this team. It's like when Jackson Chourio came back last week, Bill. That's right. Jackson Chourio is still on this team because the Brewers have been playing so long without him and without Vaughn and now without Yelich. But, you know, that's another big bet they're going to get to this lineup with Yelich. Almost like making a trade, as they always say. So that's going to, in when we last left off with Yelich, he was having a pretty good year.
18: Pitching staff, it doesn't go unnoticed. You got Harrison, never been a full-time guy in the big league. You got Chad Patrick, first time in the pen. DL Hall emerging as a leverage guy, and what Ashby's done is amazing. So,
22: 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Packers, Brewers, Badgers, Bucks. 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
15: Hour number two, Mike Clemens at the bottom of this hour. We'll be here at 5:35. Join us from the ballpark. Colton Bartholomew joined us at 4:30 if you missed that. Just an update on UW's search for an athletic director. Jesse Temple will be here tomorrow, so we can talk more about that. Pick his brain and bash him with as many questions for as many insights as we can find. I do want to get back to the Brewers, some injury updates. But before we do, I want to make sure if anyone wants to jump in on Wisconsin football in this search and in this general topic, I want to make sure you have a chance. Let's take a call here. 608-321-1670, Wisco Sports Show. Who's this?
0: Little man from the west side.
15: Oh, Dave from Monona. Oh, nice to hear from you, Dave.
0: Topic I know a lot about pretty much. Because I go way back to the beginning of sports talk radio, as everybody knows. But anyway.
15: Correct.
0: Colton doesn't have a clue what he's talking about. Colton, stick to what you don't know. One, you do not go out and you hire another athletic director. I mean, come on, do some research. I mean, when you talk like an idiot, the best, plus they're going about it the wrong way. You don't go hire an AD. You hire the chancellor first, stupid.
15: Oh, Colton. Well, okay, so.
0: And I'm going to tell you why. I got proof to back it up.
15: Okay.
0: You were in diapers. The greatest chancellor in Wisconsin's history was Donna Shalala. See, I think women are, I can agree with women. Ace Songberg got fired. Donna Shalala came in here. She cleaned house. And the first thing she did, she didn't hire an athletic director. She hired a businessman and Pat Richter, who ran Oscar Mayer. Richter came in and turned the whole program around from red to black and made decisions like a businessman, not an athletic director, because Donna Shalala had enough brains and smartness to bring somebody in who knew how to run. Chris McIntosh would never have made it.
15: Okay.
0: Still there? Oh, McIntosh would never have made it back to him because he's not a businessman. We need someone like Elon Musk or somebody like that to come in. Numbers.
15: I guess my question is, and this is why I wonder, like, if Chris McIntosh would have been hired 20 years ago. Here's what I'm saying, though, Dave. They hired Pat Richter, who turned it around. He got the thing to where it was in a good spot, right? So, like, he would,
0: because he's a businessman.
15: And you'd call that like a wartime general or a wartime president. Barry Alvarez kind of came in, and I understand, like, a little bit different. Yeah, I know. But then when Barry Alvarez eventually took over as the athletic director, things were good. So his job was a little...
0: Where do you think he learned it from?
15: True.
0: Where do you think he learned it? He learned it from Pat Richter and Donna Shalala.
15: But you would agree that the job Barry Alvarez had to do as athletic director when he took over was very different than what Pat Richter had to do.
0: Because
15: different task.
0: Barry Alvarez took over an organization that the groundwork had already been laid.
15: Exactly.
0: The foundation had been laid. The finances had been laid. And the torch was turned down to Alvarez to keep it and upgrade it and move it to the next level. All of a sudden, in comes McIntosh to the end. Then comes in this nil money, done.
15: Well, that's the thing. Yeah, he got thrown that big curveball. Like, let's just say, so Chris McIntosh is hired and then everything stayed the same. He was brought on. Everything was kind of successful, hunky-dory, going well. If he then got to continue the job, if everything would have stayed status quo, I don't know. Again, I don't think he would have been good because I just hear too much about how, like, the connections to certain people weren't there. But I just wonder, if this hire was made at a different time, if it goes differently. That's it.
0: Everything changed because of Neil and business and finance. We don't need an athletic director. First of all, you got to get the chancellor in first because that person runs the ship. The AD is the captain, the love boat. They're doing reverse order. I don't want an athletic director. I want a businessman like Elon Musk. He'll come in here, all numbers, boom, turn the program from red to black, and guess what? And one last thing. I can't wait to hear all these fans when Notre Dame beats the living hell out of Wisconsin. And they got a new AD is sitting there going, oh, my God, nobody's coming to these games this year. It's going to be 60,000 fans. It's going to be Ace Bomberg all over again with Don Morton. And we all know what happened to Don Morton.
15: So good call, Dave. So I think we're agreeing. This happens a lot. I think we're agreeing on most stuff. Barry Alvarez took over. The ship was stable and the job remained kind of the same throughout his tenure. Barry Alvarez never had to deal with the core of his sport fundamentally changing the way that it did under McIntosh. I don't think Chris McIntosh was cut out for the gig. However, let's not act like the sport, like the ground didn't change under him. The sand shifted under him. And I don't think that UW's inability or failure to shift and to move along with it, I don't think that was just limited to Chris McIntosh. I think there were countless people in that athletic department and in the university who really kind of underestimated the changes and the drastic nature of college football and what was going to happen over the next couple of years. So it wasn't just McIntosh, but obviously he was at the helm. I just wonder, as athletic director in this version of college sports, in this modern era of college sports, if it's just as true, like, if it's just as simple, Dave, as you're putting, like, who can bring in the most money? Like, who's that person? And is that the best person for the job no matter what? Like, gone are the days of having the sense of an old football guy who knows what coach to hire because he can shake his hand and look in their eye and I know this guy's the right guy for the program. Does that even matter anymore? Or is it just simply the person who can come in and deliver the most money, like a straight up meritocracy, like a salesperson? What are your billings? How much business can you bring in? Is it that simple? Because if so, this is a much, much, much different job than it was, you know, even when Chris McIntosh was being groomed by Barry Alvarez, but of course eventually hired as well. It's a very different job. And is that old wily football guy Barry Alvarez, is that just complete? Does that not matter anymore? Because it just matters how much money you can bring in to pay players and stick them on your roster. 608-321-1670. Another call or two on this Wisco Sports Show. Who's this?
1: Hey, it's Darnell.
15: I assumed this was you, Darnell. Nice to hear your voice. What's going on?
1: Well, that sounded a whole lot like Trump's first term. And people were like, hey, you can't just run the country like a business. You know, you have to remember it's a country. You can't treat it like a business and just
15: so
1: reduce everything to black and red, right?
15: So you would be correct on that. The country is different than an athletic department. But I do wonder, you know, like Dave was using Elon Musk as an example. I don't think it's just
1: a funny comp there.
15: It is funny. But I just wonder if when hiring the athletic director, if like the end all be all and really the only thing that matters is how much money can you bring in? Like, has everything else, Darnell, been reduced to such like an insignificant part of the job where it's just like who can deliver the most cash on a platter into the building to stick into our coffers?
1: I mean, I think all you have to do is look at Indiana, and that answers your question, right? bottom of the barrel football program for the better part of 4 or 5 decades, and they win a natty in 3 years.
15: Okay, so you know what I mean? How much is the money and how much is Cignetti? Because there's got to be, again, the football guy, I want to shake his hand, I want to get me in a room with him, I need to look in his eye. Like, I don't even know who Indiana's athletic director is, but they made the call to hire Cignetti. Let's say they hire Fickell instead, but they still deliver buckets and buckets and buckets of money, right? Like, is Indiana in the same place? And is Wisconsin still in the same place if you just flip the coaches because Indiana has that much more money?
1: I honestly think it's a money thing now. Like, it seems to be.
15: Now, part of it is Cignetti had early success and delivered the excitement to the, you know what I mean? Like, the boosters had to be stirred, they had to be moved, but there's also just a lot more money to be drawn into Indiana. So I guess I would just be so interested if you just flip the coaches. I wonder what that reality would look like.
1: Well, and I don't think Cignetti is this Jesus and Fickell is this terrible coach, right? I think that they have two differing situations where maybe, obviously, Cignetti seems to be a better coach than Fickell, right? And
15: so.
1: Better program runner and all of those things, and he delivers on what he's promising. So, that aside, he's also got many, many, many more means in the last 3 or 4 years over Wisconsin's program and what Fickell was given, I guess, from a monetary standpoint. It's just, I think at this point it has been reduced to a how much money can you give me, how much money do we have at our disposal, and what players can we bring in with that money, right? Like I think that's at the end of the day that's where things are, and whether you like it or not, that's kind of where they're going to continue to go as the time moves on here. Honestly, wasn't calling about that.
15: Go ahead.
1: I wanted to really quick touch on the Brewers.
15: Go ahead.
1: I saw some stuff on Twitter today about when they released the lineup. I'm like, oh, finally, it looks great, right? Except for that 7-8-9. That 7-8-9 is still so terrible. I'm like, were you watching the first month and a half of the season here where we were running Jones out in the 8th spot? Like, this 7-8-9 is so much more palatable than where we were.
15: Well, yeah.
1: You know what I mean?
15: Like, this 7-8-9 Darnell works because they're 7-8-9 in a lineup with an actual real 1-2-3-4-5.
1: Yes. Yes. It's not like, it doesn't feel like 7-8-9 is also 5-6-7-8-9 and sometimes 1, right? That's how it felt for the better part of April, where it was like, oh my, do we seriously have Renjifo leading off? Like, that happened once, and I was like, what are we doing here? So I want to throw that out there and just say, hey, this is so much better. Great to have Yelich back. Hopefully he's, like, actually back. Hopefully, and it's not just one of those.
3: Yeah.
1: We brought him back to help morale, but he's not really 100%, so don't expect any home runs. You know, like that. We've seen that before.
15: Kill worms on the right side of the infield. No, I'm with you, Darnell. I just want to get to two other calls here. So the lineup tonight is Terang, Churio, Yelich, Contreras, Bowers, Mitchell, Frelick, Hamilton, Ortiz. I don't think Ortiz is any good. I don't think David Hamilton is anything special. Frelick has been mostly bad. And I think Garrett Mitchell is mostly not good. But Mitchell hitting sixth, all right. Frelick hitting seventh, sure. And Hamilton and Ortiz actually being 8 and 9 in a lineup with a real 1-2-3-4-5. All right. That work, that the shape of that makes sense. That's palatable. That's serviceable. Now you want to find ways, like hopefully Mitchell and Frelick get going. Hopefully Ortiz, you know, let's take a call. 608-321-1670. Wisco Sports Show. Who's this?
5: Hey, Grant. It's Coach Freed in the Dirty Salus.
15: Good evening, Coach Freed. How are you tonight?
5: I'm doing well. Love this discourse about Coach Fickell. And I got to really give credit to the Apple Man for taking a big swing and trying to mesh the elite a little bit there, except for the only fact is the Apple Man was not elite in any regard.
15: Robin Pingdon was a good hire.
5: Yeah,
15: and I guess Mike Hastings.
5: That was Hastings, yeah.
15: I think he's hired some good coaches, and that used to be mostly the job. Coach, this is why I asked, like, if McIntosh took over after Pat Richter like Barry Alvarez did, like, maybe McIntosh has that thing where it's like, let me shake the coach's hand and get a cut of their gym. And maybe he's pretty good at that. You'd have recent evidence that he is. I don't know about all the other stuff.
5: Yeah, I agree with that. I think the main thing I really wanted to call in for was just to spread some pro-Fickell propaganda. I tried to do that during Bill's show today, and then that kind of backfired on me, so I thought maybe take two would be a little bit better here. I'm not going to stop.
15: You're not going to stop supporting Luke Fickell?
5: Never. I mean, the man's taken a group of five team to a four-team college football playoff. If that's not elite, I don't know what is.
15: So you'd be right about that.
5: Give the money he needs.
15: When does the statute of limitations on that expire? You know?
5: Probably after this year.
15: Yeah, it's Coach Freed, I appreciate it. I'm going to cut you off there. That's exactly how this is lining up. Is probably after this year. You are correct. And I hadn't thought about the Apple Man at all.
0: Oh, the Apple Man.
15: The Apple Man. Chris, the Apple Man and Batgirl.
0: Oh, the Apple Man.
15: Thank you, Dave. 608-321-1670. One more call here. Wisco Sports Show. Who's us? Hello?
6: Hey, is this John Madison?
15: Hey, John. What's going on?
6: Hey, I think the conversation around, like, hiring a president of the university first is pretty outdated. Like, let's be honest. Like, these are all academics.
15: Okay.
6: As presidents of the university, they don't care.
15: Is there a difference between president and chancellor? They need both. I would agree with you on president, but chancellor might be a little bit more connected to the athletic director.
6: Absolutely not.
15: Oh, okay.
6: Do any of these chancellors have any sort of, like, understanding or any participation in athletics around, like, what it means to be a collegiate athlete? No. All they're focused on is, like, how are we going to make sure that we are prestigious when it comes to the, like, you know, top 100 U.S. news rankings and public universities versus private universities, okay, international students versus national students. They don't care. So if we nail this hire on an AD, if anything, that's going to enhance a chancellor wanting to come here, because they're going to be like, hey, I don't have to think about athletics because this dude or gal is going to take over and I don't have to think about that. And that's just one thing off my plate. And I'm going to be able to divert my resources and my time and my ability to fundraise solely around academics.
15: Okay.
6: That's all they really want to do. But you can draw that up from college all the way down to the like K through 12 public education system, because I promise you, like, if you're a superintendent of a big school district, you're not looking to like micromanage the athletic department. What you want to be able to do is say, look at our test scores. Look how much we are increasing in reading and math. And you just want your AD to be able to run everything in terms of sports and just like only make the news in a positive light. So I just think if they make an awesome AD hire here, it's only going to enhance our ability to hire a really great chancellor.
15: So I think it'll make the job for the chancellor more appealing. John, that's a good call. I don't know that I fully agree with you, but I don't know enough about this to tell you that you're wrong. I think there are some chancellors. I think Chancellor Mnuchin is probably like this. I don't know that she had a whole lot of interest in athletics. I don't know that. But I don't think it's a ridiculous take to think she doesn't want to worry about that. She's doing other things. The athletic director runs athletics. Okay, I could believe that. But I don't know that for certain about every chancellor. And I tell you what, John, if what you're telling me is true, then you want to know what I never want to hear? That I never want to hear the athletic director come out in a time of crisis and say, hey, I'm aligned. We're aligned. I'm aligned with the chancellor. We're sharing a vision. We're working together. Oh, okay. Well, if John, if what you're telling me is true, then I never want to hear that. Not that I really bought it in the first place, because when McIntosh said it, he was on his way out the door, and so was the chancellor. We're so aligned. Yeah, you're aligned in that you're both leaving. You're both going somewhere else. I agree. Look, if they hire a good athletic director, it makes the chancellor job more appealing, which is good for everybody. I prefer them to hire an order. I don't know why they're not. It's probably some bureaucratic logistical reason that's not interesting to me or interesting for the purposes of the talk show. So I'm going to move on and move past it. I don't care.
0: Apple Man.
15: Yeah, correct, Dave. The Apple Man. Let's take a break. We'll be back in just a couple minutes. Mike Clemens is going to join us at the bottom of the hour. A couple more Badgers thoughts on the other side and an update on the latest with the Brewers and their injury situation as well.
0: The Apple Man.
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0: He was about to get kicked out of here. They even got a president. The next president was going to boot his ass out of here. I mean, all these people soft soaping it. What the hell do we pay Zach for? And Jesse and all the other rest of the a-holes that do reporting this down. We don't get nothing. All we get is, they created a new position.
24: I am excited about where the program can go. There is a tremendous amount of work that needs to be done.
0: Oh, the Apple Man.
24: It will not be easy. It will require all of us.
0: Apple Man! Oh, the Apple Man.
24: This is why I'm so grateful for the support that Chancellor Mnookin has given us. The level of alignment that we have right now is at a level that I've not experienced here in my time at Wisconsin. It will require our fans and our supporters and our donors to be part of it. But it's for those reasons that I'm optimistic about our chances.
0: Oh, the Apple Man.
24: The alignment from the top, Chancellor Mnookin.
0: Apple Man. Oh, the Apple Man.
15: He's the Apple Man.
25: The Apple Man. Chris McIntosh. Badger's looking for his replacement. I forgot about that song. One of my finer pieces of audio production. You guys understand how weird this job is. I come home. I interact with my friends, my loved ones. How was your work day today? What'd you do? How was work? I don't know. I made a Rocket Man parody about Chris McIntosh. They pay you to do that, huh? Yeah, I guess. Yeah. Look, I'm not saying I'm proud of myself, but that is how I fill my days from nine to five. The Apple Man, Chris McIntosh. We will never see his likes again. I'm not sure what we'll do without him. The Badgers announced their members of their search committee today, so we've been addressing that, reacting to that a little bit.
0: Oh, the Apple Man.
25: Correct, Dave. Thank you. Colton Bartholomew is here at 4:30. So if you missed that, go back to the podcast. Jesse Temple tomorrow. Johnny Cribbage says, is UW going socialite? A CEO whale? Herb Kohler? The Johnsonville Brat owner? Gruber? The owner of the Minnesota Wild? I don't know. What, David Gruber's supposed to go around and... No, I don't think that's big enough. I don't think that's enough. I don't think that's going to cut the mustard. Mike Clemens going to join us in about 10 minutes. He was nice enough to fire over some Pat Murphy pregame audio. Let's listen to a little bit of this, but not before I give you the headline. So this is what we're dealing with, and you'll hear Pat Murphy talk about this. Quinn Priest are going to get a rehab assignment this weekend. Brandon Woodruff is scheduled for a bullpen on Thursday. Brandon Lockridge's MRI showed a bone bruise. And he's anticipated back mid to late June. Koenig is also going to throw his first pen today, which I think is probably the most significant update of them all, other than Christian Yelich being back in the lineup tonight, which is way earlier than I thought he would. Here's Pat Murphy kind of talking about some of these things. We can listen and react together.
26: Well, it's sure a good feeling to have Yelly back. He means so much to our team. Playing without him is never a good thing, and it helps other people get exposed and helps other people get a chance, but it feels great to have him back.
27: Just pleasant to near peer lineup having him Cherry Avant all together.
26: Yeah, I mean, that's obviously, you know, when any team has their three of their top five hitters out, and it makes it tough. You know, we played some games with four of our top five hitters out. It's difficult. It's half your team. But, like I said, other guys step up, and nobody's going to feel sorry for you. So I'm proud that we withstood that, and now hopefully get some games under Yelly's belt and get him back in a groove.
25: Very rude. Someone's ringer's going off in this. Well, one or two more comments here.
26: Yeah, I mean, really more the question, or the way I'd like to answer that question, Kurt, is more we're still finding ourselves. We're still understanding what kind of offense we need to be. You know, we didn't hit very many home runs, I don't think. Home runs are, again, I always say this, home runs are thrown. So we face some really good pitching, too. We face some really good pitching, you think about it. Some of the best in the major leagues. So I think it's hard to evaluate it by numbers in those small increments, but certainly we weren't as confident as we've been at times. So
25: that's a really polite way of saying on offense, we kind of sucked. Kurt Hoag writing earlier today, with Yelich on the shelf, the Brewers at 242 with 330 on base and slug just 332, the lowest mark in the majors. Their 91 weighted runs created plus was 91, fifth worst in that span. They've somehow been able to scrape runs together. I'm not acting like it's been a brilliant display or that this offense has been really good, but they've been able to do more than just occasionally steal a game. They've won, let's see here, 1, 2, 3, 4, 5, 6, 7, 8, 9. They've won 7 of 9. And if you go back even further, 1, 2, 3, 4, 5, 6, 7, 8, 9, 10, 11, 12. They've won 7 of 9 and 9 of 12. So they're on a pretty good run here. And they've scored, I'm just looking at the numbers they put up, 13, 13, 6, 4, 6, 6. Couple scraping close wins, two walk-offs against the Yankees. So 4-3 and 4-3 were the margins. But it's not like they've had to win games 2-1 or 1-0. They've been able to score runs. It's just, it's been not exactly an aerial assault. Let's put it that way. And I know, guys, I know. Well, Grant, the run scored on a single counts the same as much as a run scored on a homer. Yeah, I know. But being able to hit the occasional homer makes a big difference. Look no further than Sunday when Bryce Terang quite literally stole you a game, stole you a win, because with two outs and nobody on in the ninth, he was able to dial up a pitch and hit it over the fence. Like, that simple. There you go. That's a win that you have because of a home run. And sure, they could have won it in extras, but then they would have needed to use more relievers and they would have needed things to go their way, as opposed to, oh, one swing over the fence, and that's the difference. Just like that. Yes, Herb Kohler is dead, as I'm being corrected on the live stream. I didn't text it in. Herb Cole and Herb Kohler. Johnny Kerbage just suggesting some names. It's like Major League. Well, this guy here is dead. So cross him off the list. He won't be the next AD. Fine. God. Yes, he passed away. Rest in peace. Sorry if I didn't show the proper reverence to the dead. Mike Clemens is going to join us next on the other side, live from American Family Field, with the latest and some of the updates that he heard from Pat Murphy before the game and some things that he saw and heard kicking around the clubhouse as well. Mike Clemens will join us next on the other side.
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16: Grizzlies forward Brendan Clark passed away at the age of 29 on Tuesday. NBC4 in Los Angeles reported that LA Fire Department responded to a 911 call of a medical emergency on Monday, where Clark was discovered in his San Fernando home and declared dead. His death is

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4: Any rain or storms will end this evening. We'll stay mostly cloudy overnight, but we should be dry. Temperatures will settle into the upper half of the 30s and low to mid 40s. We will see the winds continue out of the northwest with gusts 20 to 30 miles per hour overnight and throughout the day on Wednesday. It will be cooler with mostly cloudy skies and highs only topping out in the upper 50s and low 60s. From the WBUR First Alert Weather Center, I'm meteorologist David Ernst.
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7: This is still a team that had a lot of success this year, right? And that is in large part because of Bregman. Like, this team didn't beat top 10 teams five times this year for nothing. I mean, Greg Gard did lead him through a lot of thick and thin moments. And to me, I don't want to see the Fire Greg Gard crowd start to come out on social media and attack Greg Gard for this. He is still a very, very good head coach. The Badgers are in a good position because of him. 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
10: Okay.
12: Sunday, February 14th is the Super Bowl in L.A.
13: Love is in
12: yes,
13: the air.
12: Yes, it is.
14: You know, there is a gold element to that logo.
12: Is it really?
14: Oh, there is. So I'll take that gold.
12: Swoops kind of like a backwards G on that one side.
14: Maybe if you flip it around. Yeah, it looks like that's a gold. That's a solid gold
12: color. That's a solid gold. Yeah, you
14: that
12: flip that around. That
14: gold.
12: Is gold. Who are we taking on?
14: Miami?
12: Miami.
14: Could be Miami. Old coach.
12: Yeah.
14: Old QB.
12: Why not? Love and Willis.
14: Packers.
12: Sitting
14: Dolphins.
12: In a tree.
14: XLI.
12: ING. First comes championship games. Second comes MVPs. Third comes Packers Super Bowl parade in GB.
14: It
12: right?
14: rhymes.
12: Right?
14: Everything fits.
12: There we go.
14: Yeah, I like this a lot.
6: The Bullpen with PJ and Nick. 11 till noon on The Score.

Welcome back to the Fast Signs High School Game of the Week here on The Score. We are now live from Appleton North High School, about 2 or 3 minutes away from the game resuming. If you were with us before, we will do a recap. If you're just joining us, we'll set the table for you. Kind of a odd situation to begin with between Kaukauna and Appleton North here at Appleton North. They started by finishing a game that they had to pause, for lack of a better word, about a month ago. That game was stopped at the end of 7 innings, tied at 2, due to darkness, due to lack of light at Kaukauna. So then they said, well, let's just resume it, pick up action when we play again here at Appleton North. So they finished that game, extra innings only, 8th inning, 9th inning. Paxton Chu hits a walk-off home run to win 3-2 for Kaukauna in game 1. Okay, then we're set to resume action and our normal schedule for game 2. Well, right as game 2 gets underway, the sun goes away, clouds roll in, and thunderstorms, lightning, some rain, and I don't just mean the Appleton North lightning. I mean actual lightning. And now we're in we get through a half of an inning, and then in between innings, they rule weather delay, at least a half hour. So it is still scoreless on our Broken Tree Pizza scoreboard, which is great pizza, great times, Broken Tree Pizza. Scoreless in the bottom of the first inning. Top of the first went like this for Kaukauna. Braun Schaefer struck out looking. Caden Kress lined out to short. And then Braden Jenkins struck out looking. So three up, three down. And now Appleton North is coming to the plate offensively to face Paxton Chu for a second consecutive game, by the way, as Paxton Chu was the starter in the game that was delayed. And then he was the pitcher again to close it out. So he gets the win, hits the walk-off home run, and he gets to start game 2. However, now it looks like there's a new pitcher in the

0: game for Kakana. And that's going to be Bron Schaefer. That means we have a new center fielder as well. So everybody here will do a line change of the scorebook.
1: And 15 is out of center. That's a different number altogether.
0: So instead of Shu, it'll be Bron Schaefer. So as Bron Schaefer is getting warm for Kakana, we'll give you the Appleton North lineup. Okay, so leading off is Jackson Score, the center fielder. Batting second and catching is Brennan Otto. Batting third at first base is Aiden Waterstreet. Batting cleanup is second baseman Colin Reddy. Batting fifth at third base, Tegan Karpinski. Batting sixth in left field is Nathan Ramos. Batting seventh, the designated hitter, Owen Ruland. Batting eighth in right field, Logan Gross. Batting ninth, the shortstop, Griffin Stan. And pitching is Cash Christensen, but not hitting for this Appleton North lineup. Bron Schaefer hurls the 1-0 that is fouled away by Jackson Score. Score, right-handed batter against the left-handed pitching Bron Schaefer. The 1-1 swing and a pop-up into center field. And it is a easy catch out there for the Kakana center fielder, who we have yet to nail down with the defensive changes. McCoy Leneau, I'm being told, is out there in center. What would I do without the posse up here in the press box where I'm now stationed?
2: Number 9, Brennan Otto.
0: Brennan Otto, the catcher, will step to the plate. Otto, the original catcher in the order for Appleton North. Batting over 400 this year. An OPS over 1,000, 1,048. Takes ball one. Schaefer quickly ready with the 1-0 as a called strike on the inside part of the plate, 1-1. Otto, one home run, 14 runs driven in. Takes strike two. Otto calls for time and wants to reset against Bron Schaefer. Hard throwing lefty. Here's the 1-2. Breaking ball in there. Called strike three looking on Brennan Otto. That was a good pitch from Schaefer. And now with Aiden Waterstreet, the first baseman coming to the plate, gives us a chance to meet the defense behind Bron Schaefer. Blake Vandeleau in left, McCoy Leneau in center, Quentin Gussman in right. Bennett Geithner at third, Braden Jenkins at short, Caden Kress at second. Paxton Shu, now the first baseman, rather than Taryn Seegers. And Dylan Lotzer is catching behind the plate for Bron Schaefer, who finds himself behind 2-0 to the batter Aiden Waterstreet. Waterstreet batting 294 at the start of play today. Takes ball one inside. Ball three, rather. And now it's a four-pitch walk. So Aiden Waterstreet didn't have to take the bat off his shoulder, and he's awarded first base.
2: Now batting the second baseman, number 31, Colin Reddy.
0: Colin Reddy, the second baseman, hitting in the cleanup spot, fouls the first pitch he sees back into the screen. Reddy batting 349 this year. Has one home run, 14 runs driven in. Quick check on the runner, Waterstreet, who's back in safely. Another note on the Kakana defense, a 951 fielding percentage. Have turned six double plays. Have committed 18 errors at the start of play today. Called strike 0-2 quickly on Colin Reddy, the second baseman, batting in the right-handed batter's box. 0-2 offering. Swing and a foul. O2 from Schaefer. Breaking ball. Check swing. Home plate umpire says he went. That's the second strikeout for Braun Schaefer, and the inning is over. Still scoreless on the Broken Tree Pizza scoreboard. We'll head to the second inning on the Fast Science High School Game of the Week.
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0: 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Now batting is Quentin Gussman. Left-handed batting right fielder in the cleanup spot. Sends one high in the air. Right field, Logan Gross is over. Will give way to score. In the right center field gap, that is an F8 to open up the second inning. And now Paxton Shue will come to the plate.
2: The first baseman, Paxton Shue,
0: was going to be the starting pitcher in this game for the Ghosts. Now finds himself as the first baseman, but still maintaining that 5 spot. Again, the pitcher is Cash Christensen. Christensen for Appleton North, a 3-1 record. ERA under 2, 1.86. Good pitch for a swing and a miss there from Shue. It's 1-1. This is his 6th game of the season. They've all been starts. Swing and a miss here of Shue, and it's 1-2 again. Christensen, 19 strikeouts, 3 walks. In 26 and a third innings at the start of play today. An opponent batting average of .237. The 1-2 to Shue. Swing and a high chopper to third base. Over to field is Karpinski. The throw to first is a close one and in time. Throwing out Paxton Shue. Second out of the inning. That'll bring up Bryce Urban.
2: Now batting the designated hitter, number 19, Bryce Urban.
0: Bryce Urban steps in for Kakona. Takes ball one outside, a bit low as well. Urban just 14 plate appearances, 12 at-bats registered this year, and sends one on the ground to the left side. Karpinski, the field over there yet again, and another clean throw over. 6 up, 6 down for Cash Christensen. We're still scoreless on the Broken Tree Pizza scoreboard as we head to the bottom of the second inning on the Fast Science High School Game of the Week.
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0: Fast Signs High School Game of the Week on the score. Still scoreless on the Broken Tree Pizza scoreboard. Tony Giordano with you, live from Appleton North High School. The Lightning and Kokona Ghosts playing in this FVA battle this evening. Ball one high to Tegan Karpinski. And takes strike two. Or strike one, I should say. 1-1. Schaefer, a pitcher who works with tempo, fires strike two, and it's 1-2. Yeah, Schaefer gets that ball and just quickly retoes the rubber, ready to wind up and fire another pitch. Karpinski takes note of that and calls time as Schaefer was getting ready. As soon as the umpire points for play to resume, Schaefer starts his windup. That one was outside 2-2, and again, Schaefer immediately back on the bump. 2-2, Schaefer to Karpinski, swinging a foul tip off the glove of Dylan Lotzer. Here's the 2-2. Swinging a foul again. Kokona wearing black jerseys with orange letters, white numbers. White pants with a black solid stripe down the side. 2-2 is high and outside. Now 3-2. Black hats with the Ghost logo on the front. Braun Schaefer, the 3-2. Swing and a miss. Good breaking ball. Got Karpinski to swing right through it. Third strikeout of the game.
2: Left fielder, number 23.
0: For Schaefer.
2: Nathan Ramos.
0: Now Nathan Ramos will come to the plate, batting from the left side. Ramos, a three-sport athlete for Appleton North. As Schaefer calls for a new baseball, we'll get one from the umpire. Ramos, part of the boys volleyball team here at Appleton North, as well as the basketball team. First pitch of his at-bat shows bunt and pulls back on a ball high, 1-0. Both those teams, volleyball and basketball, went to state. 1-0 inside, now 2-0. I was talking with Gus Maves ahead of the game today. 2-0 is high, now 3-0. And he said, yeah, I hope my team with Ramos has a similar fate. Let's go 3-for-3 and get to state. What do you say? 3-0 is a called strike, now 3-1. Ramos committed to Northern Illinois University for basketball. Very prominent figure for the Lightning. 3-1. Bender inside, and he walked him. Second walk of the day for Schaefer.
2: Now batting the designated hitter, number 10, Owen Ruland.
0: That brings in Owen Ruland, the designated hitter. Schaefer now working from the stretch. First pitch is fouled away. And it's 0-1. Yeah, Ramos this year in 26 games for the Lightning. 12 points per game, 6 rebounds per game, 5 assists per game. Shot 56.5% from the floor. 40% from 3. And Schaefer will check on him over at first base. He's back safely. This one is lined to right, but foul and out of play. Nathan Ramos this year, 2-of-3 in stolen base attempts. Can imagine he'll be going with the lefty Schaefer. 0-2 is high, 1-2. Appleton North wearing all white, white jerseys, white pants. with the Appleton North blue. Letters and numbers saying North across the chest. They have a solid blue stripe down the sides of the pants. Blue helmets with the Appleton North A Lightning Bolt logo. 1-2, swing and a miss. Second strikeout of the inning for Schaefer. This one comes of Owen Ruland.
2: Right fielder, number 2, Logan Gross.
0: Logan Gross steps to the plate now, the right fielder hitting in the 8th spot for the Lightning. He fouls the first one away. Again, still scoreless. We're in the bottom of the second inning. Appleton North and Kokona battling it out here from Appleton North. 2 away. Nathan Ramos stands at first with Logan Gross, the right fielder, at the plate. And a pickoff attempt of Ramos was close. Schaefer was walking off towards the dugout because he thought he got him. Safe was the call. So Schaefer had to stop in his tracks and retreat to the mound. And now a quick step off and a soft lob over to teammate Paxton Shue at first. And Ramos was head-first dive back safely. Schaefer comes set. 0-1 offering. High and outside. Good fastball with a bit of a two-seam tail on it. Evens the count at 1 apiece. Now the 1-1. Breaking ball, soft, grounded to Shue at first. He fumbles with it, but is just a step off the bag. So he recollects it, steps on the bag, and ends the inning. Still scoreless on the Broken Tree Pizza scoreboard. Let's head to the third on the Fast Signs High School Game of the Week.
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0: Welcome back to the Fast Signs High School Game of the Week. On the score, scoreless in the top of the third. Appleton North will now take the field defensively against the Kokona lineup. The Ghosts will send up 7, 8, 9 in the order as Cash Christensen has gone 6 up, 6 down on the mound for the Lightning. Again, game one in what is an unofficial doubleheader, as game one was just a resumption of a game earlier this year between these two. Kokona got the win 3-2, making Kokona now 11-5-1 with an 8-3 conference record at the start of game two. Appleton North is now 11-5, 7-4 in conference at the start of game two. These two teams started play today, tied for fourth in the conference. But with Kokona winning, they're now at fourth, and Appleton North down to 5. First pitch on the ground to second base. Colin Reddy will field a step or two to his left, and soft throw over to first base will retire Bennett Geithner.
2: Stepping to the plate, the catcher, number 6, Dylan Lotzer.
0: Now Dylan Lotzer will come to bat for Kokona. First pitch from Christensen. Fastball called strike. Swing and a miss here. And it's 0-2. Otzer, who takes one close but low. Dylan batting 296 at the start of play today. Has driven in 7 runs. And is at the plate with nobody on and 1 away. 1-2. inside. Now 2-2.

0: complex. 3-2. Called strike three on Blake Vandaloo. Perfect. Through three is Cash Christensen with three strikeouts. Still scoreless on the Broken Tree Pizza scoreboard. We'll bring it right back. This is the Fast Science High School Game of the Week right here on The Score.
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0: Welcome back to Appleton North High School. Scoreless in the bottom of the third between Kaukauna and Appleton North. Tony Giordano live from the baseball complex at Appleton North High School here in Appleton, Wisconsin. By the way, with Kaukauna winning game one, that breaks a nine-game losing streak Kaukauna had against Appleton North. The last time Kaukauna beat Appleton North was 4-3 in June of 2021.
2: Leading off for the Lightning, the shortstop, number 13, Griffin Stan.
0: The last matchup before the one earlier today concluded, Appleton North had a 3-1 victory in May of last year. 9-1-2 due up for the Lightning here. Griffin Stan, the nine-hole hitter, the shortstop in the order, finds himself in a 1-0 count against Braun Schaefer. 1-0 is high and outside, now 2-0. Braun Schaefer is an interesting story in his own right. And I've said this a couple of times on air, calling Kaukauna games, that Schaefer, when we were covering baseball last year, 2-0 was outside, 3-0, was committed to Appalachian State, which is a Division I school. And then at some point in the offseason, Schaefer decommitted and reopened up his recruiting status. 3-0 is in there. Fastball right over the heart of the plate for 3-1. And so now Schaefer is debating where to go. 3-1 is cut on and missed. Hard fastball right by him. Now 3-2. And the last update I had, Schaefer had not yet picked a school to go to. He's got enough talent. 3-2 is just high, and Schaefer thought he had strike three. So that is the third walk for Schaefer. He's had one in each inning, but this one leads off the third for the top of the order.
2: The top of the order for the Lightning, number 24, Jackson Score.
0: And Score will come to the plate. He flew out to center field to open up the hitting for Appleton North. Schaefer, the left-handed pitcher, comes set. Fires ball one low. And with the runner on, he does this, his tactic to hold a runner close. Obviously, as a lefty, you have a lot of tools in your toolbox. 1-0, fouled back into the netting, 1-1. When he picks up his leg, he is looking directly at the runner at first base. Not at home, not at his catcher. It's only when he starts to move towards home that he turns his head to the plate to deliver the pitch. Showing bunt here was Score, but he bunted it foul. And Schaefer, by the way, got a late start to the season this year. Didn't pitch until a couple of weeks in. We actually had that game against Kimberly. The 1-2 is high, 2-2. And he was trying to get through his inning against Kimberly in a position. Quick check on the runner here. He's back safely. Tried to get through the game, through the inning, and keep

0: score close. This one is a high deep drive, left center field, going back to make the catch is McCoy Lanoe with a backhanded grab just in front of the warning track. That was a scare for Schaefer and Kakana, but it's another F8 in the book for Jackson's score.
1: Now batting the catcher, Brennan Otto.
0: But yeah, Kakana was down 2-1 against Kimberly. This was back on April 28th. Shue had gone six strong innings, given up two runs, one of them earned against Kimberly. And then Schaefer came in to keep the score where it was in the seventh, which he did, but he also walked the bases loaded. First pitch here is high. 1-0 to Brennan Otto, who struck out looking back in the first. Griffin stands still at first base. Schaefer's 1-0. Swing and a miss. Good hard fastball right by Otto. 1-1. Schaefer with the eye black under each eye. 1-1. Called strike 1-2. Almost looks like a triangle pointing downward from his eyes. And then Kakana, whose colors are black and orange. Schaefer wears a bright yellow type of shoe, or maybe a lime green almost. 1-2 is high, 2-2. Nothing wrong with wanting to stand out. Yeah, it looks like the construction worker yellow. Like a construction vest, kind of. 2-2. Called strike 3 on the inside part of the plate against Brennan Otto. Second time Otto has been called out on strikes. That's the second out of the inning for Aiden Water Street.
1: Third baseman, Aiden Water Street, number 27.
2: No, he's first baseman. Duh. He get his third baseman. I was right the first time. Second guess myself.
0: Breaking ball called strike against Water Street. Now 0-1. Water Street starts play today, batting 294. Sends one high in the air. Right field giving it chase is Gussman. He's on the warning track. He looks up and it's off the wall. Coming around to score is Griffin Stan. And in at second with an RBI double is Aiden Water Street. Man, he gave that one a ride. Fell just short of a home run. But puts Appleton North on top regardless.
1: Second baseman, number 31, Colin Reddy.
0: Colin Reddy will stride to the plate now. Cleanup hitting second baseman, who struck out swinging to end the first. Two away. Appleton North now leads 1-0 on the Broken Tree Pizza scoreboard. Great pizza, great times. Broken Tree Pizza. First pitch is high and away, 1-0 on Reddy. By the way, we have a text into the booth from BJ DeGroat of Woodward Community Media. It says, hi, Viz or Safety Yellow on the conversation of Braun Schaefer's cleat color. Thanks for the text in, BJ. 1-0 is high, now 2-0. From Schaefer. Swinging a pop-up, foul territory, and into the JV field. It'll be 2-1. Ready, batting from the right side. 2-1. Swinging a foul tip into the glove of Dylan Lotzer, makes it 2-2. Schaefer comes set. Kicks and fires the 2-2. Swing and a miss. Schaefer, another strikeout, and the inning is over. But Appleton North scratches across the first run of the game. It's 1-0 Lightning on the Broken Tree Pizza scoreboard as we head to the fourth on the Fast Signs High School Game of the Week right here on The Score.
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0: 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Welcome back to Appleton North High School. The Lightning leads the Kaukauna Ghosts 1-0. Here to start the top of the fourth inning, Tony Giordano with you. Live from Appleton North, I'm now stationed in the press box. Before the rain delay, I was outside. I did get a little wet. I'm okay. Our equipment stayed dry. That's the important thing. Maybe arguably more important, my scorebook stayed dry. I don't know what I'd do without it. But yeah, appreciate the members of Appleton North saving the spot for me here in the press box. It's a very nice complex they have here at Appleton North. I have no complaints. Besides the fact that I'm stepping on old popcorn. It wasn't me. Not me. I had no popcorn, yes. Scoreboard operator hides his popcorn. It wasn't him either. Don't know who it was. 1-0. Appleton North. Appleton North leads Kaukauna. Top of the order due up for Kaukauna here to open the fourth. Cash Christensen, the Appleton North pitcher, has yet to give up a base runner, and as I say that, Schaefer lines a single into left center field. He's rounding for second, a hustle double attempt here, a stand-up double. As the throw came in right about the same time, Schaefer is safe with a leadoff double.
1: Number three, second baseman, Caden Kress.
0: First base runner of the game for Kaukauna comes to open up the fourth, and now Caden Kress steps to the plate. Kress batting .452 to start play today. 19 hits and 42 at-bats, an OPS over 1,000. 16 singles, 2 doubles, shows bunt and pulls back on a ball outside here. Otto pump fakes like he was going to throw back to second for Schaefer, and Schaefer scurried back, no throw. Kress does have a homer this year, 12 runs batted in, 15 runs scored, has walked 2 times. 1-0 from Christensen, who now works from the stretch. Here comes another bunt attempt from Kress, but he pulled back on a ball outside yet again. We talk about Schaefer's shoes being a different color. His counterpart, pitcher Cash Christensen, wearing yellow shoes of his own, more like a foul pole yellow. Although yellow is not part of, well, it is a little bit of the Appleton North color scheme. A bit of gold in there. 2-0 is bunted towards first base, and slipping down was Water Street. The throw to first is off the mark, and coming around to score is Schaefer. Just like that, Kaukauna ties the game. So we are knotted at one apiece.
1: Now batting shortstop, Braden Jenkins.
0: As Braden Jenkins comes to the plate, he struck out looking to end the first. Runner at first now. Called strike on Jenkins. Kress at first base, 7 steals. 7 of 7 in stolen base attempts this year for the Ghosts. He looks ready to run. The 0-1 is low, 1-1. Here comes the 1-1 from Christensen. After a long pause, we'll fire. This one's on the ground to short. Griffin stand the field. Flip the first for one. Second to one. Throw to first is in time. A double play. 6-4-3. Appleton North rolls one up for 2 outs.
1: With 2 outs, it brings up number 12, Quentin Gustman.
0: Now Quentin Gustman will come to the plate. So that play where Kaukauna tied it, Caden Kress bunted, and they officially mark it as an error. Reached on an error by Aiden Water Street. And then Braun Schaefer came around to score. First pitch is a called strike on Gustman. So for Kress, no RBI is awarded. 0-1. Outside, 1-1. Is a called strike. Gussman batting 333 at the start of play today in a 1-2 count. Takes one low, maybe a bit outside as well. Christensen wanted it on the mound, didn't get it. It's now 2-2. Gussman batting 921 in terms of OPS. Has not homered this year. Takes one outside. It's now 3-2. Count is full. Gussman readies himself for the 3-2. Sends this one high in the air, center field. Tailing over to left center field. Jackson Score gives it chase and will catch it in left center field area for the final out of the inning. Kakana ties the game. We're knotted at one on the Broken Tree Pizza scoreboard. We'll head to the bottom of the fourth on the Fast Science High School Game of the Week on the Score.
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0: One apiece in the bottom of the fourth inning. 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
1: Leading off for the Lightning, number 22, Tegan Karpinski.
7: Struck out first time. Is that six strikeouts?
0: Back on the mound is Braun Schaefer, who hurls strike one to open up the inning to Tegan Karpinski, the five-hole hitting third baseman. 5, 6, and 7 due up for the North this inning, for the Lightning this inning. 0-1 is low, skips in there, 1-1. Here's the 1-1 from Schaefer. Swing and a miss, 1-2. Both of these teams had their season last year come to an end at the hands of the De Pere Redbirds. High now, 2-2. Kakana lost 4-2 to De Pere in the regional final. Then Appleton North lost 6-2 to De Pere in the sectional semifinal. 2-2 is fouled away. Both teams have played De Pere since. Appleton North beat De Pere 11-2 on Monday, April 20th, earlier this season. That one's high. Count runs full. He did check swing. The check down at first was ruled no swing. In that game, Colin Reddy did have a home run in the 11-2 victory. This one is sent in the air. Tegan Karpinski will fly out to center to open up the fourth. That brings up Nathan Ramos, who's only at bat today was a walk.
1: Number 23, the left fielder, Nathan Ramos.
0: Kakana in their rematch against De Pere earlier this season. The Ghosts fell 4-3. This one's on the ground, left side. Braden Jenkins will play it on a few hops. The throw to first gets away. Rounding for second base is Ramos, and he's in standing up.
7: He would have beat the throw, though. Single plus an error.
0: So now Ramos is aboard at second base with one away for Owen Ruland. Struck out swinging.
1: Owen Ruland.
0: In that game where Kokona played DePere, Quentin Gussman got the start, went 4 2/3, gave up 4 runs. Only one of them was earned on 3 hits, 4 walks, and 3 strikeouts. Swing and a miss. Count is now 1-1 on Ramos. A correction on Ruland. Called strike. Now 1-2. And now here's the 1-2. High 2-2. See, the official ruling of that last play for Ramos was an error. So he's now 0-1 today. 2-2. Called strike 3 looking. Good breaking ball that started high and outside, bent right into the zone, and Owen Ruland knew it. That's his second strikeout of the game at the plate. 7th strikeout for Braun Schaefer.
1: Now batting the right fielder, Logan Gross.
0: As we work with 2 outs in the 4th. Braun Schaefer, after that strikeout, now over 70 pitches. Swinging a foul tip into the glove of Dylan Lotzer by Logan Gross. Gross grounded out to first last time out. That ended the 2nd. Here's the 0-1. Another breaking ball that Schaefer was trying to backdoor into the zone but couldn't do so. Left it outside. 1-1. Time is called right as Schaefer was throwing, and he was looking back at the runner when he lifted his leg, so he just heard the audible time call from the umpire behind the plate. And so he wanted to continue his motion, which is what is recommended. You don't want to come to a stop in the middle of your motion, so he just kind of lofted one to Lotzer behind the plate. Didn't count as a pitch. That one did, though, and it's outside 2-1. Gross, the right fielder, marks the 8th spot in the order. Takes strike 2, 2-2. Another backdoor breaking ball from Braun Schaefer, and he's a strike away from the end of the inning and his 8th strikeout. We'll see what Schaefer dials up here to achieve those feats. Here it comes. Another bender, but that one's grounded to 2nd. Caden Kress, a couple of steps to his right, makes the field, throw to 1st is in time, and the inning is over. Still knotted at 1 between Kokona and Appleton North. That's your Broken Tree Pizza scoreboard here on the Fast Signs High School Game of the Week on The Score.
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0: One to one. The score here from Appleton North. We're live in Appleton. Just outside Appleton North High School, a school that was built about 30 years ago, around 1996. 94? 32, okay. And earlier this year, the basketball team just won, or just earned its first share of a conference title and went to state for the first time in that 30-plus year history.
1: Leading off for Kokona, number 13, Paxton Shoot.
0: And in terms of the conference standings right now, in baseball, Kimberly leads with a 10-1 conference record. Nina right behind them at 8-3. Same for Hortonville in their conference record. And then you have Kaukauna, and then you have Appleton North. Two teams that started today before game one, nodded for that fourth spot in the conference. Fond du Lac is behind them at 6-5 in FVA play. 2-0 now the count on Paxton Hsu, who grounded out to third his last time around. Fouled away. Now 2-1. If you're looking for live scores around the area, I think I got them for you. Kimberly leads Fond du Lac 3-0. That game is currently in the bottom of the sixth inning. Hortonville leads Appleton East 4-3. And that is a leadoff walk to Paxton Hsu.
1: Number 19, the designated hitter, Bryce Urban.
0: That brings up Bryce Urban with one on and nobody out. And then again, this game is still tied at one. You're in the top of the fifth. Cash Christensen still on the mound, now working from the stretch. Long pause, keeping an eye on Hsu. Kicks and fires, showing bunt, and bunting through it was Urban. Quick check on the runner back at first, and Hsu is back safely, but they would have had him had the throw been on the mark. The count is 0-1 after the offer. Christensen kicks and fires the 0-1 inside, but Urban chased it. It was coming right at him, and it almost looked like a defensive swing from Urban. Don't know if he was trying to get himself out of the way or hit the pitch, but he did swing regardless. It's 0-2. Christensen's 0-2. Breaking ball sent in the air, right center field, giving a chase as Logan Gross from right, and he makes the catch heading into the gap for the first out of the inning.
1: Third baseman, Bennett Geithner.
0: Bennett Geithner will come to the plate now. Grounded out to second base to open up the third. First pitch high, 0-1. Geithner fouls this one back, it's 0-2. Low now 1-2. Cash Christensen still pitching on the mound for Appleton North. North about to have Christensen throw his 60th pitch of the outing. Here it comes, 1-2. Breaking ball sent on the ground left side. Karpinski the field at third. Only has one play at first, and it gets away from Water Street and back to the Kaukauna dugout. Hsu advances to third. Into second is Geithner. So now runners at second and third with one away. Ducks on the pond for Dylan Lotzer, who is the eight-hole hitting catcher for Kaukauna. Bats from the right side. Lotzer popped up to short his last time around. First pitch from Christensen to Lotzers. Swung on and missed. It's 0-1. Infield is in for the North defense. Everyone's stepping on the grass in the infield. Defense in the outfield is straight away. 0-1, swing and a miss at a ball in the dirt. Now 0-2. Lotzer looking a bit aggressive here in this at-bat so far. Swinging at a few out of the zone. Now here comes the 0-2 from Christensen. High. Bit of a waste pitch. Wanted to see if he could get him to chase one. It's now 1-2. Christensen from the windup. 1-2. Swung on and missed another one in the dirt. They'll have to confirm it down at first, and the runner is going. They will get the play at first.
9: One's got to go to the green. That's interference. He's got to go to the green.
0: Paxton Shue will come in to score. And as of right now, Kakana grabs a lead, and the call at first was out, but staying there right now is Lotzer for the time being, but he has to retract to the dugout.
9: He's got to go to the green. Dang it, Gus. You got to be watching that.
0: Kakana now grabs the lead at 2-1. First pitch here is outside.
1: Now batting, Blake Vandeleu.
0: Lotzer's now 0-2. But on that strikeout, obviously, he's not credited with the RBI as the more so a steal of home by Shue. Allowing the run to score, and it's 2-1. 2-0 is the count on Vandeleu. He takes ball 3 low, now 3-0. Yeah, you want to get Vandeleu before you turn to the top of the order in Braun Schaefer. Called strike now, 3-1. Vandeleu struck out looking to end the third. Kakana doing what they have to do to put the ball in play. 3-1. Fouled away. Three-two fouled away. Runner on second base. A run in for Kakana. They now lead 2-1 on the Broken Tree Pizza scoreboard. Great pizza, great times. Broken Tree Pizza. The batter is Blake Vandeleu in a 3-2, two-out count with a runner in scoring position. Here comes called strike three, and that ends the inning. Kakana scratches across a run to take the lead. It's 2-1 Ghosts as we head to the bottom of the fifth on the Fast Signs High School Game of the Week.
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0: Fast Signs High School game of the week on the score. Kokona now leads 2-1 as we enter the bottom of the fifth inning on the Fast Signs High School game of the week right here on the score. Before Appleton North comes to the plate, I'd like to thank some of our supporters for allowing this broadcast to go on. Obviously, Fast Signs. 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More than fast, more than signs, that's Fast Signs. Of course, we'd like to thank Hoffman Planning, Design, and Construction for today's first pitch, as we mentioned. Fleet Farm for the pregame coaches' interviews. Broken Tree Pizza for our scoreboard, which is 2-1. Obviously, Myron Construction for bringing us our keys to the game. First pitch of the inning is a called strike, 0-1 on Griffin Stan. Appleton North now working from behind. They grab the lead at the bottom of the third, 1-0. But Kokona put up a run in the top of the fourth and top of the fifth. Stan swings and misses. It's now 0-2 on the Lightning shortstop. Out of the 2 runs for Kokona, only one of them is earned on Cash Christensen. And a called strike 3. To open up the inning on Griffin Stan. Now we head back to the top of the order.
1: Center fielder Jackson Score.
0: Griffin Score comes up to the plate. Spelled S-K-O-R-R. He's 0-2 with 2 flyouts to center. Takes strike 1, 0-1. Schaefer's line so far on the mound, 4 1/3. 1 run it was earned on 1 hit, 3 walks, and 8 strikeouts. Just had strikeout number 8 of Griffin Stan. It's now an 0-2 count, and Schaefer delivers it high and outside, 1-2. Fouled away. We'll do it again. Schaefer works with a strong arsenal. 1-2. High. He has a good fastball, good breaking stuff, off-speed stuff in general that you can see when you come out to watch him. Quickly ready for the 2-2. Swing and a miss. Strikeout number 9 for Schaefer, and he's got 2 claps of his glove. He's fired up after starting the inning with back-to-back strikeouts. And now a batter who is 0-2 with 2 strikeouts in Brennan Otto. He's been struck out looking, a backwards K in the book, in each of his earlier at-bats, the North catcher, and takes strike 1 to open up the at-bat here. Swing and a miss, 0-2. Schaefer. Looking mean now. The 0-2. High and tight, 1-2. Waste pitch from Schaefer, and he nods his head. Bit of a grunt on that pitch as well. Quickly back on the mound. Here's the 1-2. Swing and a soft, lazy fly ball just beyond third. Nearly touching the grass is Bennett Geithner, the third baseman, to make the catch. Retire the side. We'll head to the sixth. 2-1 is your Broken Tree Pizza scoreboard. Heading to the sixth, right here on the score.
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2: 2-1, Kaukauna leading Appleton North. We enter the top of the sixth inning, and Braun Schaefer,
3: Kaukauna number one, Braun Schaefer,
2: will lead off for the Ghosts. First pitch from Christensen to Schaefer. Schaefer fouls it back into the screen, 0-1. Schaefer this year as a hitter, bats 326 at the start of play today, the 0-1. Hard hit up the middle and threw off the bag into center field. Would have been a base hit either way. And Schaefer starts off the inning with a single. He's now 2 of 3, with a double, a run scored, and now a single to lead off the sixth.
3: Now batting the second baseman, Caden Kress.
2: Caden Kress will step to the plate now.
4: Yes, there are only 2 hits.
2: Yeah, good note just given to me. Schaefer has the only 2 hits for Kaukauna. The double and the single. Christensen fires strike one with a fastball on the outside part of the plate, 0-1. That one's inside, nearly hit him, 1-1. Here's the pitch. Schaefer is going, and he's into second base safely. Pitch was called a ball, 2-1. Schaefer now 9 of 9 in stolen bases. 2-1, and Kress gets a bunt up the first baseline. Water Street comes into field, throws to first and not in time. Schaefer up to third, Kress at first. That'll be a bunt single for Kress. Now Braden Jenkins will step to the plate, who's 0 of 2 today. With runners on the corners, nobody out. Runner goes from first, called strike, and Kress is in with a stolen base of second.
3: Couldn't make a play at third when he stepped out back out of the way. But what you got to do is follow.
2: Now time is called, so Braden Jenkins can have a conversation with his hitter, and time is going to be used by Appleton North for a mound visit. And Cash Christensen is kind of like, what? What is this about? He's just kind of standing there, and his pitching hand, his right hand, is kind of like faced in the air, palm up, like, well, what is this about? I'm doing fine. I'm good. I can get through this. Looks like he's confident in himself.
5: Thank you.
6: Sorry. We didn't get, yeah, that's all right.
7: He didn't. Well, he might have.
2: Runners now at second and third with nobody out. Cash Christensen at the time of this mound visit. Pitching well still for Appleton North. Finds himself at 78 pitches, closing in on 80. Here's pitch 79. The 0-1 is a called strike. Now 0-2. And Michael Jenkins, whatever he said to his son Braden Jenkins, kind of laughed and patted his chest as if to say my bad on the call. 0-2, swing and a miss. And Braden strikes out swinging. First out of the inning.
5: Now batting, Quentin Gustman.
2: Quentin Gustman steps to the plate now. Gustman, 0-2 with two flyouts. Left-handed hitting right fielder in the cleanup spot today for the Ghosts. First pitch from Christensen on the ground, right side. Colin Reddy, Fields comes home, and the throw is not on the mark, maybe a bit late as well, and the speedy Braun Schaefer is in safely. Up to third goes Kress, and now Gustman aboard on the fielder's choice. 3-1 Ghosts on the Broken Tree Pizza scoreboard. It is an RBI for Gustman. And now runners are again on the corners with just one away.
5: Number 13, Paxton Shute.
2: Gustman at first base, just one of one in stolen base attempts this year. Quick check on him. Head first slide. No tag was applied. Christensen comes set, kicks and fires. First pitch of the at-bat is grounded foul. Quick check on the runner. And Gustman's back safely. Looked like he was ready to go on that one. He's a healthy, I'd say, two shuffles off the first base bag. The pitch. Outside, 1-1. Again, Kokona leads 3-1. Here on the top of the sixth, they put up a run in the fourth, fifth, and sixth. And again, lead 3-1. Paxton Shue at the plate. With runners on the corners, one away. Here's the 1-1. Swing and a miss. 1-2. Again, this game being played at Appleton North. These two teams sit right about middle of the pack in the FVA conference. Another check on the runner, and he's back safely. One, two is low. Gustman faked like he was going to steal second. Got a couple of strides towards second and stopped. It's now 2-2. Christensen from the stretch steps off, turns, and throws to first yet again. Keeping Gustman honest. Doesn't want another second and third situation like he just had. Runner goes, 2-2 on the ground, right side through the hole. That's going to get through as Colin Reddy was covering second base with the stolen base attempt. Kress is in to score, and the softest RBI single you've ever seen off the bat of Paxton Shue makes it 4-1, and we're going to get a pitching change here in Appleton.
5: Oh,
2: Your Broken Tree Pizza scoreboard again is 4-1 Kokono over Appleton North. Cash Christensen's day is done. We'll set up the new pitcher when we come back to the Fast Signs High School Game of the Week on the Score.
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2: Thomas Carew, the new pitcher into the game. Left-handed pitcher for Appleton North. Carew is now pitching in his seventh game. He does have one start, a 1-0 record. Does also have a save this year for the Lightning. A 4.06 earned run average. Has struck out 8 and walked 6 in 10 and a third innings. Has an opponent batting average of .224. Kakana has now tacked on 2 in the top of the sixth. And Christensen leaves the game with 86 pitches, went 5 1/3, still is responsible for the runners at first and third, and he struck out 6, walked 1. Did give up 4 hits as well. Took Kakana batters. And again gives way to Carew, who inherits runners on the corners with one away. And he is facing Bryce Urban, who's 0 of 2 today. Right-handed hitting designated hitter. Swings at the first pitch. A soft liner into no man's land will fall in right center field. Another run is in. Gussman comes to score, Shue to second, and Bryce Urban with an RBI single. Third straight batter to log an RBI for the Ghosts this inning makes it 5-1 on the Broken Tree Pizza scoreboard. Three this inning, and now Bennett Geithner comes to the plate. He's 0 of 2, but reached on an error, and now the first pitch of this at-bat gets away from Otto. And Shue to third, Urban to second. Things are getting away from Appleton North here this inning. They're going to call that one a passed ball. One oh is fouled away now, 1-1. Carew kicks and fires. Called strike now, 1-2. One, two, misses low now, 2-2. This one misses outside, now 3-2. And Geithner. Bennett Geithner, also a football player for Kokona. 8 receptions, 185 yards, 2 touchdowns. He's a member of the Ghost football team. 3-2, fouled away. A couple of football players on this Kokona baseball roster. You have Quentin Gussman. Braden Jenkins as well. Both those two gentlemen got time at quarterback, even though they're not the original quarterback. Swing and a miss here. And that's a strikeout of Geithner. He falls to 0-3. And Dylan Lotzer will come to the plate, who's 0-2. First pitch of the at-bat is a called strike. Hey, you heard me talk about Braun Schaefer earlier in the game. Schaefer spent a season as the quarterback, but did not go out for football this year to focus on baseball after he reopened his commitment. 0-1 is popped in the air. Just a half swing that'll be caught at first by Aiden Waterstreet, and that ends the inning. Kakana puts up a crooked number. 3 runs on the top of the sixth. 5-1 on the Broken Tree Pizza scoreboard. Let's head to the bottom half on the Fast Signs High School Game of the Week.
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2: Kakana now leads Appleton North, and the Lightning have a 4-run deficit to dig themselves out of, and they're running out of time to do so. Only have 2 more offensive innings if they aren't able to take the lead in this inning, or at least tie it. Braun Schaefer is still out there. He's had an impressive outing to this point.
12: Leading off for the Lightning, number 27, Aiden Waterstreet.
2: Schaefer threw 89 pitches, has thrown 5 innings, 1 run. It was earned on 1 hit, 3 walks, has struck out 9. First pitch to open up the at-bat here in the inning is a high deep drive center field. McCoy Lanoe tracking back and will make the catch in dead away center field. 1 pitch, 1 out. And if you have a little patience in this inning, for Appleton North, you might get into the Kakana bullpen.
12: Number 31, Colin Reddy.
13: Too bad. I hit that hard.
2: First pitch here is a breaking ball over the heart of the plate, 0-1. Colin Reddy is 0-2 with 2 strikeouts. All 1 softly tap, third base side and foul. Schaefer, here comes the 0-2. Low and in the dirt, 1-2. Gave him a breaking ball in the dirt. Just wanted to see if he would chase it, see if he could get a little magic there and earn a strikeout. Did not do so. We'll do it again. Another offering in this at-bat, the 1-2. Just high, 2-2. Just above the letters on Colin Reddy. And now here's the 2-2. Fouls it away. Good at-bat being put together here by Reddy. This is what you needed if you're Appleton North. Get into the pitch count. Work the pitch count on Schaefer. 2-2. Called strike 3. 10th strikeout of the day for Schaefer. And 2 away in this inning.
12: Number 22. Tegan Karpinski.
2: Third strikeout of the day for Colin Reddy. 0-3 with 3 strikeouts. Tegan Karpinski will come to the plate. He's 0-2 with a strikeout. First offering. Breaking ball in there, 0-1.